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0: younger all of a sudden.
1: It's amazing what a happy marriage will do to a man. Give you a little boost.
0: Is that
1: to
0: what you
1: step.
0: Think's happening there?
1: Yeah. Gives you a little pickup, right?
0: Maybe they got married. Maybe they're trying to have kids. Maybe they're, you know, having some fun at home right now. It's helping them on the field. You never know.
1: Look, there was no doubt in my mind Mahomes was going to be back. His work ethic is just on a whole nother level. He's maniacal. I'm not surprised as to what we're seeing right now. I am surprised as to the Chiefs' defense. It didn't look right at all. But, hey, look, you come away with a dub early on, and as Telesco told us last week, and he'll join us again and probably sing a lot of the same thing when he joined us in about, half an hour from now, you're still working stuff out in week two.
0: Right.
1: Because you're not able to hit like you used to in four preseason games or three preseason games, and now you're not playing your guys even in those preseason games. So, now we're through the first 2 weeks, and look, Mahomes and the boys look good. I mean, yeah. I'm sorry, but the Chiefs are not just back; they're here. They are.
0: It seems like, and don't forget, last season, they couldn't win any of those close games. They could not pull them off. They were 1-9 in one score games last season. And already this season, clearly a very different story when they go to overtime and they're able to pull it out in the way that we are used to them being able to pull out. And everybody looking healthy on that team is huge. Speaking of health, Jackson Dart in this Monday Night Football game, he was able to limp off the field to the medical tent. So, walking under his own power off the field.
1: That's
0: so
1: good.
0: Hopefully he's just a little bit banged up. We will try to keep you updated on what has happened there. He was injured. He was on the field, but he was able to get up and walk. Coming up next here, Mo Mondays headed your way right here on ESPN Radio.
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12: Here's a look at your weatherology forecast. Overcast tonight with lows around 48. Northeasterly winds 8 to 15 miles per hour. Cloudy skies again tomorrow. Daytime highs approaching 60. Lows level off around 45. Tomorrow night, mainly clear skies. Temperatures below average Wednesday and Thursday with highs in the mid-60s. I'm meteorologist Jennifer Wojcicki on 1430 ESPN Beaver Dam. Currently, it's 55 degrees.
13: 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Lydia is Vice President of the RCF FFA, and her SAE project is caring for boarded dogs at a vet clinic. After graduation, she plans to attend the University of Wisconsin in Madison for a biology degree. Congratulations to Lydia Van Buren of Randolph. She's this week's Mid-State Equipment 95.3 WBEV FFA Student of the Week.
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0: So you got a big injury there with Jaden Daniels. Here's my question about the Caleb Williams injury. Caleb Williams goes down, and I thought he lost a limb the way that he reacted. I mean, I thought it was really bad. I was 1,000% sure that it was an Achilles or it was an ACL. And I thought, this is a wrap for the season. He gets carted off. He's crying. He's got the towel over his head. He takes the towel off. He's doing the thumbs up. I mean, for sure, that dude was out for at least a year the way that he was. And then when it comes back, a hamstring strain, I was a little confused by the reaction.
1: You should have seen Paul Pierce. Well, where are you going with this?
0: I mean, some have said
1: what?
0: On the internet.
1: No,
0: many have said.
1: That was a legit injury. Paul Pierce admitted he pooped his pants and wanted the wheelchair.
0: He's never admitted it. He did admit it
1: on national television.
0: He never admitted it.
1: No, he did. Yeah. He did.
0: It was a hamstring strain, Ian. You can't act like your leg fell off when it's a hamstring strain. I mean, wait. We all were fearing the worst for
1: Paul Pierce. Admitted that, yeah, he had a little issue.
0: Jaden Daniels.
1: Caleb Williams, legit, right? Injury. And Jaden Daniels, legit, dislocated
0: his elbow. That's a very legit injury, the Jaden Daniels one. Non-throwing arm, but dislocated his elbow again, which is a problem that he's had on that arm. Tom Brady's reaction to that injury. Did you hear that one?
1: No, I did not.
0: Oh, FCC probably not so happy with Mr. Brady. Let's just put it that way.
1: I can't wait to hear it.
0: We can't play it, I don't think. But he had
1: during the break weekend.
0: It was a little potty word that he uttered when he saw the Jaden Daniels injury.
1: Speaking of potty, it all comes back.
0: Comes back. Tom Telesco is joining us next right here on ESPN Radio.
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Backup quarterback, you know, if you have a proven starter, the backup quarterback, you kind of want to just kind of push to the back, but it's so critical to have. 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They paid Tyson Badgett. 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
11: This week's Fox Brothers Piggly Wiggly High School Athlete of the Week is Reagan Holes of Waupun High School. Reagan competes on the Warriors girls volleyball and softball teams. Something she's proud of that has nothing to do with sports is her faith. She says it's been something that I can always rely on and look to when I'm struggling. Reagan says being a warrior means having a positive attitude or putting your team before yourself. Congratulations to Reagan Holes of Waupun. She's this week's Fox Brothers Piggly Wiggly High School Athlete of the Week.
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0: 30 seconds. I think you beat that drum as best as you can.
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0: I never said a homemade PB&J was not good.
2: They're like my
0: kids. All I said was an uncrustable is my preferred method.
3: You did say
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3: You did say you would eat it without the crust, though. 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Now I think I've learned something about Renee is that the reason that he thinks it takes so long, Josiah, to make an
1: uncrustable. He's so lazy about making the easiest sandwich on the history of the planet Earth.
3: But he also thinks it takes so long because he has to cut off the crust in addition to making it, and then he has to cut it into triangles. And that's why he thinks it takes forever to make it.
0: You know what, Amber? The respect level has just gone way down low today, just in the last 30 minutes itself.
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2: 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Yes, they will.
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3: There you go. Because you're an adult.
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11: Here's a look at your weatherology forecast. Chance of rain showers tonight. Otherwise, cloudy skies expected. Lows dip down to about 48. Winds out of the northeast, 8 to 15 miles per hour. Highs level off around 60. Tomorrow, mainly cloudy skies. Mainly clear skies. Tomorrow night, lows level off around 45. I'm meteorologist Jennifer Wojcicki on 1430 ESPN Beaver Dam. Right now, it's 53 degrees.
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0: in the background. You can hear Blondie just cackling in the background. So what are you?
1: What's up with my haircut?
0: I wish we were on cam right now,
1: just because it's all about how high you get the fade on when you get a taper fade, right? And people can't see Ian has been getting quite the high fade lately. Mm-hmm. So I had to give him his props. I knew he started going to some barbershop that ends in a Z. I know he finally found the right guy because, man, that fade
0: or
1: looking
0: woman,
1: tight
0: Melissa.
1: Lately. Yeah. Oh, you got to. Oh, wow. Okay.
2: Women can cut hair too, Josiah.
1: Now, honestly, there's a few great, talented women in my barbershop as well.
0: What's the difference between a white boy fade and your fade?
2: Great.
1: At the end, it's about
0: Melissa
1: how
0: said
1: high
0: me,
1: it goes
0: she
1: up.
0: Goes,
1: I
0: hey,
1: just
0: man,
1: said
0: I get,
1: that, Ian.
0: I've gotten you a great white boy fade. I'm like, white boy? And
2: I think
0: then you
2: Josiah,
0: said the same thing.
2: I think Josiah is saying it doesn't normally go up high enough. And
1: yes,
2: and
1: that's exactly what I'm saying,
2: that
1: Amber.
2: Yours has the height. So there you go. So Ian's haircut today, excellent. 1972 Dolphins, even better. At ESPN Radio to vote on that. Plenty great more coming up. Game night next right here.
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13: This is SportsCenter. In the NFL, Michael Penix Jr. is set to make his season debut in primetime. The Atlanta Falcons announced that Penix will start Thursday night.

0: unless a complete fall off from the Guardians and the White Sox and a hot streak by the Astros, the AL Central looking like they'll be represented with two teams.
1: Yeah, if I had to put some money on it right now, I would absolutely say that. But that's just me. We'll see how it all plays out when it's all said and done. What caught my attention, what made me look

0: big victory over Texas A&M this weekend. Give them all the props in the world for that. And look, man, they pushed Alabama.
1: They pushed Alabama
0: the week before.
1: Yeah,
0: and then,
1: they did.
0: You know, the floodgates opened up and late in the game. But, yeah, they gave them a run for their money. I was holding my breath like, come on, man. Don't do this already.
1: And skirt.
0: Yeah.
1: A little skirt.
0: Yeah, exactly. That is exactly it. We'll take you back. NFL Sunday action. We'll cover it up in about as quickly as possible. We'll do that next here on Game Night on ESPN Radio.
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1: In the NFL, Michael Penix Jr. is set to make his season debut in primetime. Atlanta Falcons announced that Penix will start Thursday night against Green Bay. It will be the first time since week 11 of last season when he tore his ACL in his left knee. Penix underwent 2 procedures and was cleared for full practice late last month. In Seattle, the Seahawks quarterback Sam Darnold is expected to return to practice on Wednesday. Darnold has missed most of the team's first 2 games because of a glute injury. Coach Mike McDonald says Darnold will participate in some capacity, but the team will determine his workload later in the week. Let's take a look at Monday Night Football. The Rams all over the Giants, 28-6. We

0: what it feels like in a long time. He certainly is that. And Walker is he's earning his check, that's for sure.
1: Absolutely. So the Chiefs are going to be a tough out. Not that that's a big surprise. So, continue to see them, evolve and get better, and especially as Patrick Mahomes gets more and more confidence in that surgically repaired knee. So there you go. Week two, just like that, man, start to finish. That's how we get down. And, oh, by the way, speaking of finishes, yeah, Monday Night Football, it is in the books. We react next to the Rams' 28-6 victory over the New York Football Giants. It's game night here on ESPN Radio and the all-new ESPN app.
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0: until they know more for when he will return. 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
7: Here's a look at your weatherology forecast. Chance of rain showers tonight. Otherwise, cloudy skies expected. Lows dip down to about 48. Winds out of the northeast, 8 to 15 miles per hour. Highs level off around 60. Tomorrow, mainly cloudy skies. Mainly clear skies. Tomorrow night, lows level off around 45. I'm meteorologist Jennifer Wojcicki on 1430 ESPN Beaver Dam. Right now, it's 51 degrees.
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0: Well, what that is enough, if you're D'Amico Ryan, you're trying to figure that out too now.
1: Yeah, no, you are. And the guys that beat him yesterday were the Cincinnati Bengals, Joe Burrow, Ja'Marr Chase, who had an incredible catch. What have you thought about Cincinnati so far on the season?
0: Well, look, we know when Joe Burrow is healthy, and I've said it numerous times, can he stay healthy? And if he can stay healthy, you see what the offense looks like. But more than that, the defense was impressive.
1: Mm-hmm.
0: I mean, right now, I mean, when you watch them play, in the club, betting in the clubhouse, they're favored to win that division.
1: Is Dexter Lawrence the difference maker why that defense is playing the way it is? Because I had questions about the defense, but you're right, Coach. They're playing some good ball on that side of it.
0: Well, I don't know if Dexter Lawrence, he helps, but it's just, wow. I think when you talk about Cincinnati, the first thing you always talk about is this offense, right? Mm-hmm. Of all the talent they have over there. And sometimes you lose sight. And I didn't know how good their defense was. I said, the defense is pretty good, and they got Joe Burrow, and that's the key. But, man, the way these guys play, now it's only one game, but I tell you what, they put it on tape.
1: Yeah.
0: And I always say, hey, man, when you're a good team, put it on tape, let everybody look at it. And everybody's looking at it, scratching their head, going, hey, boys, we might be in trouble.
1: Emmett, what Coach just said is put it on wax, right?
2: Uh-huh.
1: As you would say,
2: exactly.
1: Put it on wax. He said put it on tape. Same thing. Both points are understood fully. No doubt about that. Coach, great stuff as always. Thanks so much for giving us some time here on Game Night. We appreciate you.
0: My pleasure, man. Thank you.
1: Coach Herm Edwards right there here with us on Game Night on ESPN Radio and the all-new ESPN app brought to you by Progressive Insurance. 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Sean McVay, he's going to learn us. We'll hear from the Rams head coach. 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
18: In the NFL, Michael Penix Jr. is set to make his season debut in prime time. The Atlanta Falcons announced that Penix will start Thursday night against Green Bay. It'll be the first start since week 11 of last season when he tore his ACL in his left knee. Penix underwent two procedures that cleared, and he was cleared for full practice late last month in Seattle. Seahawks quarterback Sam Darnold is expected to return to practice on Wednesday. Sam Darnold has missed most of the team's first two games due to a glute injury. Coach Mike McDonald says Darnold will participate in some capacity, but the team will determine his workload later in the week. Tonight, Monday Night Football saw the Rams cruise to a 28-6 victory over the Giants after the first drive of the game. Giants quarterback Jackson Dart suffered a leg injury. Sounds like it is a sprain of the MCL. That's in the right area, at least. That's what John Harbaugh said after the game. But the story was the offense for the Rams. Devontae Adams, 8 receptions, 195 yards, and 2 touchdowns. Coming up, more sounds from Monday Night Football on Game Night featuring Q Myers and myself, Emmett Golden.

0: hurt or are you injured? You know, that type of deal. And he might be injured, but still went out there and played. So I'm sure his teammates appreciate that, because you could tell they kind of were shaken once Dart went out. If Malik would have left too, it probably would have been 50 to nothing.
1: I mean, it was bad no matter how you look at it, but just listening to what Malik had to say there, it just seems like he's trying to get his legs under him. You know, I mean, you hear him talk about the new knee. Obviously, that's a surgically repaired knee. So, you know, he's even questioning or wondering how healthy he really is. Mm-hmm. And he's trying to give it all he can for the team. I can respect that. But you could tell he's not exactly where he needs to be. He's definitely not 100%. But he popped it out, the shoulder, you know, popped out of the socket, and boom, he popped it right back in. Just like, well, like soldiers do.
0: Like an OG would.
1: Yeah, exactly. You know, like the tough dudes do. So we'll see after he gets the x-rays and find out what's going on with that. But a lot of injuries piling up for the New York Football Giants. He's Evan Golden. I'm Q Myers. Coming up next, we'll actually hear from QB1 for the Rams. That's Matt Stafford. He had himself a night. That's next on Game Night on ESPN Radio and the all-new ESPN app.
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3: Here's a look at your weatherology forecast. Chance of rain showers tonight. Otherwise, cloudy skies expected. Lows dip down to about 48. Winds out of the northeast, 8 to 15 miles per hour. Highs level off around 60. Tomorrow, mainly cloudy skies. Mainly clear skies. Tomorrow night, lows level off around 45. I'm meteorologist Jennifer Wojcicki on 1430 ESPN Beaver Dam. Right now, it's 51 degrees.
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7: Stafford gets it off, stands up to throw. Deep ball, left side, Devontae separates. Devontae brings it in.
6: We have the latest with Caleb Williams as he recovers from a hamstring injury.
8: I'll have the lowdown from him, but it sounds like it's week to week, but we'll likely miss some time.
6: The Falcons turn to Penix as their starter.
9: We've seen the inconsistency from the quarterback position from this football team within the first 2 weeks. We need something different.
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10: 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Deep left field. A rocket into the night.
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6: Giants at Rams.
11: Rams coming off their unimpressive showing in week one in Australia. Giants coming off a rather impressive win over the Cowboys in week one. Giants with the ball first Monday night. 3.5 minutes into the game, though, on the seventh play of the night.
12: Darts in a shotgun set. Calls out signals, takes the snap. Retreats in the pocket, sets, lobs one down the left sideline, and it's caught by Theo Johnson, and he dropped it. And Jackson Dart took a shot.
13: Holding his knee.
12: Giant medical staff looking at Jackson Dart. Players coming over to check on him. Got sandwiched, took a hit.
11: Dart leaving the game, would not return. WFAN with the call, sources indicating the belief is a sprained MCL. More on that straight ahead. Giants lose their starting quarterback. Rams did not have their starting wide receiver, Puka Nacua, out for this one. But they were able to fill that void.
7: Second down, 14. Stafford sets the laces, looking left, slides the pocket. It's a sidearm throw! It's

0: two. Late clock one. Stafford gets it off. Stands up to throw. Fade ball. Left side. Devontae separates. Devontae brings it in over the shoulder for a three-score lead. These are the LA Rams we know and love. A dot from Stafford to Adams. 11 yards for the score. His second of the night. 20-3, the new count.
1: 7:10 ESPN LA. Rams go on to a 28-6 win over the Giants. Rams, 481 yards of offense to the Giants, 182. Rams' largest yards differential by any team in a game this season. Rams' largest since 2020. Rams had 8 yards per play, best by any team this season, best by a Rams team in any game since 2019. Matthew Stafford, 22 of 31, 327 yards passing, 4 touchdowns, did have an interception, but had the 4 touchdowns, his 22nd career 4-touchdown game. He spoke with our Lisa Salters.
2: Matthew, you guys averaged nearly 9 yards a play tonight. Just what felt better?
3: Yeah, I mean, obviously we executed at a higher clip, had some explosive plays, which is nice. To be honest with you, I felt like we could have been more efficient. You know, we had some plays that we left out there that we know we can make, so always ways to be better, but proud of our effort tonight. Guys played really well up front against a really good front, and, you know, allowed me to kind of go back there and play.
2: I know you said after week one that you felt like you missed Devontae a couple of times. You did not miss him tonight. Just what was clicking with him?
3: Yeah, a little bit of everything. You know, he kind of attacked all areas of the field. He's a fantastic football player. We're lucky to have him. Obviously, you know, Puka not being here tonight, more of an onus on what Tate can do, and he delivered for us big time, which was awesome.
2: 4 touchdown passes for you tonight. That puts you 6th on the list all time. Just what does that mean to you?
3: It's a humbling feeling. I have so much respect for the people that played this game before me and such big fans of those guys. So just to be, you know, in that same breath with those guys is a cool feeling for me.
2: And I know you just said something to Jackson Dart. Tough night for him. Just what did you want him to know?
3: Yeah, I just said I was pulling for him. You know, I don't expect him to tell me what's going on, but I just want to let him know I was pulling for him. I want young guys in this league to play our position, to play well. He's doing a heck of a job. Hopefully he's back sooner rather than later.
2: And did you get a chance to check out 99 tonight?
3: I did. How about that entrance? When he came in and ran out, I was jacked up, man. Everybody's jacked up. It was a cool thing to see.
1: Matthew Stafford's second oldest player with a 4-touchdown game on Monday Night Football, Drew Brees being the oldest. He found Devontae Adams 8 times for 195 yards, 2 of the 4 touchdowns going to Adams on the night. His coach, Sean McVay.
4: First of all, I thought our group did a great job tonight. I thought our defense really was outstanding from the very jump. You know, we had a couple turnovers offensively. Not getting points at the end of the half was disappointing, you know, but I did think the way that we responded, thought we got the running game going a little bit in the second half, but I did feel our defense's pressure, the presence all night, you know, where you could see they never got comfortable. Hopefully, you know, Dart is okay, but you can feel even with Winston, a really good quarterback that I got a lot of respect for, we were able to kind of, you know, apply pressure to him. I thought we were sticky in coverage. Guys did a really good job, and then I thought, you know, our line did a great job protecting to allow Matthew and Devontae to have a bunch of cool connections. Anytime you go 8 for 195 is a pretty special deal, but the cool thing is there's a lot of stuff we can clean up too, and that's a good football team. I was proud of the way that we responded, and we've got to be able to look at the things that we can improve upon, and got a great challenge against an excellent team at their place this Sunday night.
1: Rams will be in Denver for the Sunday night game in week 3. Rams snapping a 5-game losing streak on Monday Night Football. Largest win on Monday Night Football since 2003. Aaron Donald back on the field. 3 tackles. 1 tackle for a loss in his return. Didn't play in week 1 in Australia. After the week 2 win, he spoke with our Laura Rutledge.
5: Aaron, what did it feel like to be back out there tonight?
6: I'm so good. So good to be out there, get that first game under my belt after 2 years. So feel good. We got to win. So
5: that's what you said the goal was. 3 tackles, 1 tackle for loss for you. When you made that first tackle, what went through your mind?
6: Let's make another one, you know. So just playing football. Feel good to be out here on this field with the guys. Come away with a big win at SoFi today. So I'm excited.
5: How does the body feel?
6: A little sore right now. You know, a little sore, but get my body back right for a short week and get back to work. So
5: we had an awesome shot of your kids blowing you kisses.

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4: From the line, the 2-1.
5: That's on a line out to deep right field. Lucas back at the wall. It is gone! Make him four for his last four, taking it out of the ballpark. And another rising line drive the opposite way for Pete Alonso.
4: The 1-1.
5: Swinging a shot. Deep left field. A rocket into the night. Gone! And just like that, Baltimore is back on top. Number 40. An unbelievable drive over the wall in left field. A two-home run night for Pete Alonso.
3: WBAL, Orioles, a 4-3 win over the Blue Jays. Alonso, 2-for-4. The two hits being the home runs. Drove in three. 40 homers on the season. Now, fourth player in Orioles history with a 40-homer season in their first season with the franchise. Alonso's fourth 40-homer season of his career, joining Kyle Schwarber, Shohei Ohtani, and Aaron Judge for the most 40-homer seasons among active players. For the Orioles, the win snaps a three-game losing streak. As far as the wild card standings, White Sox still in that third spot in the American League. Houston, three games back. Toronto, 3.5 games back. Baltimore, 4.5 games out of that third wild card spot, but a couple of teams still ahead of them. Blue Jays entered Monday 49-2 when leading by at least three runs. Orioles rally and get the 4-3 win. Tigers and Nationals.
6: Fly ball left field up the bed of Ben Mulgeri. Watch it fly. Gone. Sizzling line drive into the Tigers bullpen and left. Tigers having some fun now. Three-run shot from Mulgeri. Fourth of the year and a 7-0 lead in the fifth.
3: Tigers go on to a 9-2 win over the Nationals. 97-1 the ticket. Both teams out of playoff contention, but the Tigers get their 28th win by at least five runs this season. Second most in the American League behind the Yankees. They have 33 wins by at least five runs. Tigers now with 28. National League in San Francisco. The Giants getting a big night from Drew Gilbert.
7: Drew Gilbert, high drive and gone! Up onto the arcade over the right field wall. The first pitch of the bottom of the fifth inning. And Drew Gilbert goes deep. He's having a heck of a game. It's 5-1 Giants.
3: Gilbert homering and hit a two-run single as the Giants get past the Twins. 5-2 to snap a three-game losing streak. Giants open their season-ending homestand, which ends with the Dodgers in town this weekend with their third win in 10 games. The call on KNBR. 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
8: There's the snap. Levitt wants to throw. Fires. It's batted up in the air and intercepted. It's picked off.
9: Really proud of our guys and our coaches. Really happy for our fans that no player, no person is bigger than anybody else. And the trajectory is up, and that's where it's going to continue to go.
3: Big win for Ole Miss at home over LSU.

0: this past weekend. Ole Miss sending the message against their former coach, Trinidad Chambliss, in the spotlight. Where does he slot in among quarterbacks in college? ESPN analyst Dusty Dvorak.
1: Jay, there's no question. He is without doubt the best quarterback in all of college football. The performance he had on Saturday night, especially in the first half, it was flawless. 8 of 8 on third down, 2 touchdowns, and he showed the accuracy is as good as anyone. The playmaking outside the pocket, from within the pocket, the poise, the composure was off the charts. And I thought Trinidad Chambliss on that biggest stage once again reminded everybody that there is no one in college football with the game on the line that you'd rather have the football in their hands than him. Rightfully so, he is now the favorite in the Heisman Trophy race.
2: Dusty, LSU moving forward to face Texas A&M, who's coming off a surprising home loss to unranked Kentucky. What could decide Saturday's matchup?
1: Yeah, Jay, I think it's quarterback play. You know, Sam Leavitt, Marcel Reed, both coming off of lackluster performances a week ago. And really the question is, which quarterback can be more consistent, can be more accurate, and probably most importantly, can take best care of the football? Both these guys can impact the game with their legs, both very mobile, very dangerous, but also can be their own worst enemy. Who can prevent from having that catastrophic negative play is going to be a real key. Marcel Reed has been very good against LSU the last 2 years, accounting for 7 touchdowns. But I like Sam Leavitt to bounce back in this spot and lead his team to a victory at home.
0: LSU, Texas A&M, 7:30 Eastern Saturday. We'll see it on ABC. LSU coming off the loss at Ole Miss. Lane Kiffin admits the video from that game, a little tough to watch.
3: Tell the truth, Monday we start with the game. We go through that film and everything with them, position, coordinator, team meeting, and then we move to the next one. So I think they really struggled with this one after seeing it, you know, after breaking down the film, talking to someone. I feel like, you know, they really feel like after seeing it that they lost the game in so many situations and areas, you know, defensively playing the really good second half. And they score one time. And, you know, as you watch it, it's not even a run that the quarterback pulls the ball on. You know, we do a really good job beating the tight end on it, and Trinidad just pulls the ball. It's not even a zone read and goes and scores. So, and then we have 2 guys open in the end zone at the end of the game. So those are really hard ones to struggle with when you really go back and look and see how many ways that we came all the way back and should have won the game. It was tough on them. You know, there's some games you just, you know, get outplayed, outcoached, and you go, okay, you know, back to the drawing board. And but that one they really struggled with this morning, seeing.
0: LSU looking to bounce back this week against Texas A&M. That one's on ABC. Also on ABC Saturday afternoon, Ole Miss and Florida. Ole Miss coming off the win over LSU. Florida coach John Summerall was asked about being favored against the Rebels.
4: You come into this week ranked and favored against a top 5 team in the nation. Do you use that doubt this week?
5: Who's guys favored against these guys?
6: Everybody.
5: Do they? There's a lot of good drugs out there, huh? I mean,
0: see what happens this weekend as Ole Miss and Florida match up Saturday in Gainesville, 3:30 Eastern. That one is on ABC. WNBA, Dream, a 95-84 win over the Liberty. Atlanta half game behind the Aces now for the 3 seed. Atlanta with a 4-game win streak, tied for their 2nd longest win streak this season. Mercury topping the Wings, 87-86, trailed by 14, but make their 3rd double-digit comeback win of the season. Giants could not come back in their matchup on Monday Night Football without their starting quarterback. That's next. SportsCenter All Night continues. It's ESPN Radio.
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13: Here's a look at your weatherology forecast. Slight chance of rain showers overnight. Otherwise, cloudy skies expected. Lows of aloft around 48. Winds out of the northeast, 5 to 10 miles per hour. Overcast skies Tuesday. High temperatures reach up to 61. Mainly clear skies Tuesday night. Lows of aloft around 45. I'm meteorologist Jennifer Wojcicki on 1430 ESPN Beaver Dam. Currently, it's 50 degrees.
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0: High School Athlete of the Week is Reagan Holes of Waupun High School. Reagan competes on the Warriors girls volleyball and softball teams. Something she's proud of that has nothing to do with sports is her faith. She says it's been something that I can always rely on and look to when I'm struggling. Reagan says being a warrior means having a positive attitude while putting your team before yourself. Congratulations to Reagan Holes of Waupun. She's this week's Fox Brothers Piggly Wiggly High School Athlete of the Week.
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9: 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Colts wide receiver Alec Pierce expected to miss several weeks. Aggravated left heel injury in the loss to the Chiefs Sunday. Same heel that Pierce had surgically repaired in March. Says he's going to try rehab this time, looking to return mid-season. The team filling the void, agreeing to a deal with veteran Darius Slayton. Colts one of eight teams at 0-2. Earlier on ESPN Radio, former NFL GM Tom Telesco.
10: The reality is, like, if you start off 0-2, more than likely you probably won a great team in the first place, which is why those numbers are so high. But not all 0-2 teams are created equal. And you go back to last year, the Patriots started off 1-2. They went to the Super Bowl. The Texans started 0-3. They won 12 games. The Broncos last year started 1-2. People forget. They won 14 games last year. So as you move from the preseason to the regular season, it's really about trying to find your identity in the month of September. And it doesn't mean if you lose the first game, lose the second game, like, hey, that's what you are. It just means, hey, these are some things we got to work on. You saw that from Denver. Denver's defense came out and played exactly the way we thought they could. With their pass rush, with Zach Allen, with Nick Benito. Bo Nix played much better, and they had a great game plan for Jalen Waddle. So you saw that from week one to week two, what Sean Payton did, and you saw some other teams do that similarly.
9: Eight teams also at 2-0 after the Giants went to 1-1 with their loss in Monday Night Football. 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
7: Stafford gets it off, stands up to throw. Feed ball, left side, Devontae separates. Devontae brings it in over.
6: We have the latest with Caleb Williams as he recovers from a hamstring injury.
8: I'll have a lowdown from him, but it sounds like it's week to week, but we'll likely miss some time.
6: The Falcons turn to Penix as their starter.
9: We've seen the inconsistency from the quarterback position from this football team within the first 2 weeks. We need something different.
6: Plus, the Blue Jays try to keep their slim playoff hopes alive in Baltimore.
10: Swinging a shot. Deep left field. A rocket into the night.
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6: Giants at Rams.
11: Rams coming off their unimpressive showing in week one in Australia. Giants coming off a rather impressive win over the Cowboys in week one. Giants with the ball first Monday night. 3.5 minutes into the game, though, on the seventh play of the night.
12: Darts in a shotgun set. Calls out signals, takes the snap. Retreats in the pocket, sets, lobs one down the left sideline, and it's caught by Theo Johnson, and he dropped it. And Jackson Dart took a shot.
13: Holding his knee.
12: Giant medical staff looking at Jackson Dart. Players coming over to check on him. Got sandwiched. Took a hit.
11: Dart leaving the game, would not return. WFAN with the call, sources indicating the belief is a sprained MCL. More on that straight ahead. Giants lose their starting quarterback. Rams did not have their starting wide receiver, Puka Nacua, out for this one. But they were able to fill that void.
7: Second down, 14. Stafford sets the laces, looking left, slides the pocket. It's a sidearm throw. It's a leaping catch. It's Devontae. Untouched down the left hash marks to the end zone. Matthew Stafford's first touchdown pass of 2026 measures 31 yards to Devontae Adams. Touchdown, L.A. The lead, 6-0. Snap clock 2. Play clock 1. Stafford gets it off. Stands up to throw. Fade ball left side. Devontae.

0: separates. Devontae brings it in over the shoulder for a three-score lead. These are the LA Rams we know and love. A dot from Stafford to Adams. 11 yards for the score, his second of the night. 20-3, the new count.
1: 7:10 ESPN LA. Rams go on to a 28-6 win over the Giants. Rams, 481 yards of offense to the Giants, 182. Rams' largest yards differential by any team in a game this season. Rams' largest since 2020. Rams had 8 yards per play, best by any team this season, best by a Rams team in any game since 2019. Matthew Stafford, 22 of 31, 327 yards passing, 4 touchdowns, did have an interception, but had the 4 touchdowns, his 22nd career 4-touchdown game. He spoke with our Lisa Salters.
2: Matthew, you guys averaged nearly 9 yards a play tonight. Just what felt better?
3: Yeah, I mean, obviously we executed at a higher clip, had some explosive plays, which is nice. To be honest with you, I felt like we could have been more efficient. You know, we had some plays that we left out there that we know we can make, so always ways to be better, but proud of our effort tonight. Guys played really well up front against a really good front, and, allowed me to kind of go back there and play.
2: I know you said after week one that you felt like you missed Devontae a couple of times. You did not miss him tonight. Just what was clicking with him?
3: Yeah, a little bit of everything. You know, he kind of attacked all areas of the field. He's a fantastic football player. We're lucky to have him. Obviously, Puka not being here tonight, more of an onus on what Tate can do, and he delivered for us big time, which was awesome.
2: 4 touchdown passes for you tonight. That puts you 6th on the list all time. Just what does that mean to you?
3: It's a humbling feeling. I have so much respect for the people that played this game before me and such big fans of those guys. So just to be, in that same breath with those guys is a cool feeling for me.
2: And I know you just said something to Jackson Dart. Tough night for him. Just what did you want him to know?
3: Yeah, I just said I was pulling for him. I don't expect him to tell me what's going on, but I just want to let him know I was pulling for him. I want young guys in this league to play our position, to play well. He's doing a heck of a job. Hopefully he's back sooner rather than later.
2: And did you get a chance to check out 99 tonight?
3: I did. How about that entrance? When he came in and ran out, I was jacked up, man. Everybody's jacked up. It was a cool thing to see.
1: Matthew Stafford's second oldest player with a 4-touchdown game on Monday Night Football, Drew Brees being the oldest. He found Devontae Adams 8 times for 195 yards, 2 of the 4 touchdowns going to Adams on the night. His coach, Sean McVay.
4: First of all, I thought our group did a great job tonight. I thought our defense really was outstanding from the very jump. We had a couple turnovers offensively. Not getting points at the end of the half was disappointing, but I did think the way that we responded, felt we got the running game going a little bit in the second half, but I did feel our defense's pressure, the presence all night, where you could see they never got comfortable. Hopefully, Dart is okay, but you can feel even with Winston, a really good quarterback that I got a lot of respect for, we were able to kind of, apply pressure to him. I thought we were sticky in coverage. Guys did a really good job. And then I thought, our line did a great job protecting to allow Matthew and Devontae to have a bunch of cool connections. Anytime you go 8 for 195 is a pretty special deal. But the cool thing is there's a lot of stuff we can clean up too. And that's a good football team. I was proud of the way that we responded. And we've got to be able to look at the things that we can improve upon. And got a great challenge against an excellent team at their place this Sunday night.
1: Rams will be in Denver for the Sunday night game in week 3. Rams snapping a 5-game losing streak on Monday Night Football. Largest win on Monday Night Football since 2003. Aaron Donald back on the field. 3 tackles. 1 tackle for a loss in his return. Didn't play in week 1 in Australia. After the week 2 win, he spoke with our Laura Rutledge.
5: Aaron, what did it feel like to be back out there tonight?
6: I'm so good. Felt good to be out there, get that first game under my belt after 2 years. So, feel good. We got to win. So,
5: that's what you said the goal was. 3 tackles, 1 tackle for loss for you. When you made that first tackle, what went through your mind?
6: Let's make another one, So, just playing football. Feel good to be out here on this field with the guys. Come away with a big win at SoFi today. So, I'm excited.
5: How does the body feel?
6: A little sore right now, a little sore, but get my body back right for a short week and get back to work. So
5: we had an awesome shot of your kids blowing you kisses as you ran out of the tunnel. How much does it mean to you to be able to do this again for them to see?
6: I mean, everything. They've been excited. They called me this morning at least 20 times saying I'm ready to see daddy play football. So to see my family here supporting me, excited about it, man, they make it that much better. So
5: congratulations. Go spend time with them.
6: Thank you.
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6: 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Colts wide receiver Alec Pierce expected to miss several weeks. Aggravated left heel injury in the loss to the Chiefs Sunday. Same heel that Pierce had surgically repaired in March. Says he's going to try rehab this time, looking to return mid-season. The team filling the void, agreeing to a deal with veteran Darius Slayton. Colts, one of 8 teams at 0-2. Earlier on ESPN Radio, former NFL GM Tom Telesco.
7: The reality is, like, if you start off 0-2, more than likely you probably won a great team in the first place, which is why those numbers are so high. But not all 0-2 teams are created equal. And you go back to last year, the Patriots started off 1-2. They went to the Super Bowl. The Texans started 0-3. They won 12 games. The Broncos last year started 1-2. People forget. They won 14 games last year. So as you move from the preseason to the regular season, it's really about trying to find your identity in the month of September. And it doesn't mean if you lose the first game, lose the second game, like, hey, that's what you are. It just means, hey, these are some things we got to work on. You saw that from Denver. Denver's defense came out and played exactly the way we thought they could with their pass rush, with Zach Allen, with Nick Benito. Bo Nix played much better, and they had a great game plan for Jalen Waddle. So you saw that from week one to week two, what Sean Payton did, and you saw some other teams do that similarly.
6: 8 teams also at 2-0 after the Giants went to 1-1 with their loss in Monday Night Football. Home stretch of the baseball regular season. Cubs, Padres tied atop the wild card standings. Chicago hoping Alex Bregman will be ready for the postseason after the unexpected happened on Sunday. ESPN's Buster Olney.
8: Alex Bregman suffered facial fractures when he was hit by that foul ball during the course of their game in Cincinnati yesterday. And now as they move forward, Cubs assume he's going to miss games. The question is there a way to get him back on the field? One of the questions that needs to be answered is, if he returns to the field, given the fractures, will he be able to be put himself at more risk if he goes back on the field? So we'll see what the Cubs decide to do. Obviously, Bregman, a really big factor with their offense and with their defense.
6: Bregman not expected to undergo surgery, looking to the postseason. He was hospitalized in Cincinnati for testing, but was on Instagram earlier on Monday.

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6: Stafford gets it off, stands up to throw. Feed ball, left side, Devontae separates. Devontae brings it in over the shoulder.
5: We have the latest with Caleb Williams as he recovers from a hamstring injury.
7: I'll have the lowdown from him, but it sounds like it's week to week, but we'll likely miss some time.
5: The Falcons turn to Penix as their starter.
8: We've seen the inconsistency from the quarterback position from this football team within the first 2 weeks. We need something different.
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5: Giants at Rams.
10: Rams coming off their unimpressive showing in week one in Australia. Giants coming off a rather impressive win over the Cowboys in week one. Giants with the ball first Monday night. 3.5 minutes into the game, though, on the seventh play of the night.
11: Darts in a shotgun set. Calls out signals, takes the snap. Retreats in the pocket, sets, lobs one down the left sideline, and it's caught by Theo Johnson, and he dropped it. And Jackson Dart took a shot.
12: Holding his knee.
11: Giant medical staff looking at Jackson Dart. Players coming over to check on him. Got sandwiched. Took a hit.
10: Dart leaving the game, would not return. WFAN with the call, sources indicating the belief is a sprained MCL. More on that straight ahead. Giants lose their starting quarterback. Rams did not have their starting wide receiver, Puka Nacua, out for this one. But they were able to fill that void.
6: Second down, 14. Stafford sets the laces, looking left, slide the pocket. It's a sidearm throw. It's a leaping catch. It's Devontae. Untouched down the left hash marks to the end zone. Matthew Stafford's first touchdown pass of 2026 measures 31 yards to Devontae Adams. Touchdown, L.A. The lead, 6-0.
13: Snap clock 2. Play clock 1. Stafford gets it off. Stands up to throw. Fade ball left side. Devontae separates. Devontae brings it in over the shoulder for a 3-score lead. These are the LA Rams we know and love. A dot from Stafford to Adams. 11 yards for the score. His second of the night. 20-3 the new count.
10: 7-10 ESPN LA. Rams go on to a 28-6 win over the Giants. Rams, 481 yards of offense to the Giants, 182. Rams' largest yards differential by any team in a game this season. Rams' largest since 2020. Rams had 8 yards per play, best by any team this season, best by a Rams team in any game since 2019. Matthew Stafford, 22 of 31, 327 yards passing, 4 touchdowns, did have an

0: But the reality is, of course. And I'm happy for Deshaun, the way he's played. And I expected improvement. And I expect continued improvement. I mean, there's a lot of football left in him. He just hasn't played in a while. And learning our system and trying to get him consistent with his drops and his reads is part of the process. He's like every player. I see him as a young player. I know people don't want to see it that way, and I haven't been here, but I see him as still a very young player that is going to continue to grow.
1: Expected to make the start in week 3 in Cleveland as well. Speaking of making a start, Michael Penix going to make his season debut in primetime. Falcons announcing Monday, Penix will start Thursday on the road against the Packers for the Thursday night matchup that will open the week 3 schedule. Joining the 40 Club, that's next. SportsCenter All Night continues. It's ESPN Radio.
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0: going to pin Jaden Daniels' injury on Dan Quinn's decision to be aggressive when it comes to game management. It was a fluke. Offensive lineman steps on the quarterback's foot on the way back. Jaden tries to brace himself and ends up dislocating his elbow. I can't blame that on the head coach's play call. It's not as if he's calling that play to put his quarterback in harm's way.
1: I'm not going to talk about Shane Steichen and the way that he approached the game versus the Chiefs and then somehow villainize Dan Quinn for wanting to be aggressive. I'm not going to do that. And hindsight is always 20/20, and if I was a Commanders fan, I'd probably be mad too. It obviously sucks, the outcome of it, but I don't think it was the wrong call in the moment.
2: Mike Senior, Mike Junior, the Golix.
3: Caleb Williams, I was so ready for the worst in this scenario.
4: When he went down and you could, the microphone on the field picked up him screaming in pain, just absolutely brutal. If it's a grade one, understand what he does and how it can affect him rolling out and making all these crazy plays on the run. Even a grade one is going to tap that down.
2: Myron Metcalf, Matt and Myron.
5: I can understand the fear of it. So I don't fault him for, in the moment, being like, man, what did I just do? But I think if you're going to do the Apollo Creed throwing the towel.
6: Come on, man.
5: You know, if you're going to go and do the towel over your head and then you take it off.
6: That's true. He did do the towel over the head. The towel over the head is usually like, this is worse than I can attest. He did do the towel over the head.
5: He did all of the dramatic things that someone does when they're seriously hurt, and then to find out he's back, it felt a little over the top.
2: Freddie and Harry.
7: You got to know your personnel without Caleb Williams being there. So whatever that has to be, you got to maximize your quarterback with that running game. And don't think for 1 second other teams know that, because they're going to say, Tyson Bagent, you're going to have to beat us. We're not letting this running game help you. You're going to help the running game. If anybody really has to step up and make adjustments, it's not the guy. It's not the dogs in the kennel. It's the one that's feeding them the kibble, known as the kennel master, known as Ben Johnson.
2: The Rich Eisen Show.
8: Dan Quinn, as he's going through the pros and the cons and the risk factor, if somebody told him the downside would be that one of his own linemen would step on the foot of his quarterback, who then, embracing his fall, would use the left arm that he dislocated last year to try and brace himself from falling, and it would twist in such an ugly way that Tom Brady would curse on Fox. He clearly would take the points.
9: 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That's next. 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
5: 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Colts wide receiver Alec Pierce expected to miss several weeks. Aggravated left heel injury in the loss to the Chiefs Sunday. Same heel that Pierce had surgically repaired in March. Says he's going to try rehab this time, looking to return mid-season. The team filling the void, agreeing to a deal with veteran Darius Slayton. Colts, one of eight teams at 0-2. Earlier on ESPN Radio, former NFL GM Tom Telesco.
6: The reality is, like, if you start off 0-2, more than likely you probably won a great team in the first place, which is why those numbers are so high. But not all 0-2 teams are created equal. And you go back to last year, the Patriots started off 0-2. They went to the Super Bowl. The Texans started 0-3. They won 12 games. The Broncos last year started 1-2. People forget. They won 14 games last year. So as you move from the preseason to the regular season, it's really about trying to find your identity in the month of September. And it doesn't mean if you lose the first game, lose the second game, like, hey, that's what you are. It just means, hey, there's some things we got to work on. You saw that from Denver. Denver's defense came out and played exactly the way we thought they could with their pass rush, with Zach Allen, with Nick Benito. Bo Nix played much better, and they had a great game plan for Jalen Waddle. So you saw that from week one to week two, what Sean Payton did, and you saw some other teams do that similarly.
5: Eight teams also at 2-0 after the Giants went to 1-1 with their loss in Monday Night Football. Home stretch of the baseball regular season. Cubs, Padres tied atop the wild card standings. Chicago hoping Alex Bregman will be ready for the postseason after the unexpected happened on Sunday. ESPN's Buster Olney.
7: Alex Bregman suffered facial fractures when he was hit by that foul ball during the course of their game in Cincinnati yesterday. And now as they move forward, the Cubs assume he's going to miss games. The question is there a way to get him back on the field? One of the questions that needs to be answered is, if he returns to the field, given the fractures, will he be able to be put himself at more risk if he goes back on the field? So we'll see what the Cubs decide to do. Obviously, Bregman, a really big factor with their offense and with their defense.
5: Bregman not expected to undergo surgery, looking to the postseason. He was hospitalized in Cincinnati for testing, but was on Instagram earlier on Monday saying that he was back in Chicago.
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8: How good is that? Are you ready to take?
4: Number four.
5: Tigers eliminated from the postseason, but they see Spencer Torkelson reach 25 homers in back-to-back seasons for the first time in his career. He wasn't the only one going deep in their win over Washington. 97 won the ticket.
9: Fly ball left field up the bed of Ben Mulcherry. Watch it fly. Sizzling line drive into the Tigers' bullpen and left. Tigers having some fun now. Three-run shot from Mulcherry. Fourth of the year and a

0: that is going to continue to grow.
1: Expected to make the start in week three in Cleveland as well. Speaking of making a start, Michael Penix going to make his season debut in primetime. Falcons announcing Monday Penix will start Thursday on the road against the Packers for the Thursday night matchup that will open the week three schedule. Joining the 40 Club, that's next. SportsCenter All Night continues. It's ESPN Radio.
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11: From the Wyman 2-1. That's on a line out to deep right field. Lucas back at the wall. It is gone! Make him four for his last four, taking it out of the ballpark. And another rising line drive the opposite way for Pete.

0: feel like, you know, they really feel like after seeing it that they lost the game in so many situations in areas, you know, defensively, playing the really good second half. And they score one time. And, you know, as you watch it, it's not even a run that the quarterback pulls the ball on. You know, we do a really good job beating the tight end on it, and Trinidad just pulls the ball. It's not even a zone read and goes and scores. So, and then we have two guys open in the end zone at the end of the game. So those are really hard ones to struggle with when you really go back and look and see how many ways that we came all the way back and should have won the game. It was tough on them. You know, there's some games you just, you know, get outplayed, outcoached, and you go, okay, you know, back to the drawing board. And but that one they really struggled with this morning, seeing.
1: LSU looking to bounce back this week against Texas A&M. That one's on ABC. Also on ABC Saturday afternoon, Ole Miss and Florida. Ole Miss coming off the win over LSU. Florida coach John Summerall was asked about being favored against the Rebels.
2: You come into this week ranked and favored against a top five team in the nation. Do you use that doubt this week?
3: Whose guys favored against these guys?
4: Everybody.
3: Do they? There's a lot of good drugs out there, huh?
1: See what happens this weekend as Ole Miss and Florida match up Saturday in Gainesville, 3:30 Eastern. That one is on ABC. WNBA Dream, a 95-84 win over the Liberty. Atlanta half game behind the Aces now for the 3 seed. Atlanta with a 4-game win streak, tied for their second longest win streak this season. Mercury topping the Wings, 87-86, trailed by 14, but make their third double-digit comeback win of the season. Giants could not come back in their matchup on Monday Night Football without their starting quarterback. That's next. SportsCenter All Night continues. It's ESPN Radio.
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8: Here's a look at your weatherology forecast. Slight chance for isolated rain showers overnight. Otherwise, cloudy skies expected. Lows dip down to about 49. Easterly winds 5 to 10 miles per hour. Cloudy skies Tuesday. Slight chance for scattered rain showers. High temperatures reach up to 62. I'm meteorologist Jennifer Wojcicki on 1430 ESPN Beaver Dam. Currently 51.
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10: This week's Fox Brothers Piggly Wiggly High School Athlete of the Week is Reagan Holes of Waupun High School. Reagan competes on the Warriors girls volleyball and softball teams. Something she's proud of that has nothing to do with sports is her faith. She says it's been something that I can always rely on and look to when I'm struggling. Reagan says being a warrior means having a positive attitude while putting your team before yourself. Congratulations to Reagan Holes of Waupun. She's this week's Fox Brothers Piggly Wiggly High School Athlete of the Week.
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0: going to do that. And hindsight is always 20/20. And if I was a Commanders fan, I'd probably be mad too. It obviously sucks, the outcome of it, but I don't think it was the wrong call in the moment.
1: Mike Senior, Mike Junior, the Golics.
2: Caleb Williams, I was so ready for the worst in this scenario.
3: When he went down and you could, the microphone on the field picked up him screaming in pain, just absolutely brutal. If it's a grade one, understand what he does and how it can affect him rolling out and making all these crazy plays on the run. Even a grade one is going to tap that down.
1: Myron Metcalf, Matt and Myron.
4: I can understand the fear of it. So I don't fault him for, in the moment, being like, man, what did I just do? But I think if you're going to do the Apollo Creed throwing the towel.
3: Come on, man.
4: You know, if you're going to go and do the towel over your head and then you take it off for effect.
3: That's true. He did do the towel over the head. The towel over the head is usually like, this is worse than I can attest. He did do the towel over the head.
4: He did all of the dramatic things that someone does when they're seriously hurt, and then to find out he's back, it felt a little over the top.
1: Freddie and Harry.
5: You got to know your personnel without Caleb Williams being there. So whatever that has to be, you got to maximize your quarterback with that running game. And don't think for 1 second other teams know that, because they're going to say, hey, Tyson Bagent, you're going to have to beat us. We're not letting this running game help you. You're going to have to help the running game. If anybody really has to step up and make adjustments, it's not the guy. It's not the dogs in the kennel. It's the one that's feeding them the kibble, known as the kennel master, known as Ben Johnson.
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6: 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He clearly would take the points.
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4: 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Colts wide receiver Alec Pierce expected to miss several weeks. Aggravated left heel injury in the loss to the Chiefs Sunday. Same heel that Pierce had surgically repaired in March. Says he's going to try rehab this time, looking to return mid-season. The team filling the void, agreeing to a deal with veteran Darius Slayton. Colts, one of eight teams at 0-2. Earlier on ESPN Radio, former NFL GM Tom Telesco.
5: The reality is, like, if you start off 0-2, more than likely you probably won a great team in the first place, which is why those numbers are so high. But not all 0-2 teams are created equal. And you go back to last year, the Patriots started off 0-2. They went to the Super Bowl. The Texans started 0-3. They won 12 games. The Broncos last year started 1-2. People forget. They won 14 games last year. So as you move from the preseason to the regular season, it's really about trying to find your identity in the month of September. And it doesn't mean if you lose the first game, lose the second game, like, hey, that's what you are. It just means, hey, there's just some things we got to work on. You saw that from Denver. Denver's defense came out and played exactly the way we thought they could with their pass rush, with Zach Allen, with Nick Benito. Bo Nix played much better, and they had a great game plan for Jalen Waddle. So you saw that from week one to week two, what Sean Payton did, and we saw some other teams do that similarly.
4: Eight teams also at 2-0 after the Giants went to 1-1 with their loss in Monday Night Football. Home stretch of the baseball regular season. Cubs, Padres tied atop the wild card standings. Chicago hoping Alex Bregman will be ready for the postseason after the unexpected happened on Sunday. ESPN's Buster Olney.
6: Alex Bregman suffered facial fractures when he was hit by that foul ball during the course of their game in Cincinnati yesterday. And now as they move forward, Cubs assume he's going to miss games. The question is there a way to get him back on the field? One of the questions that needs to be answered is, if he returns to the field, given the fractures, will he be able to be put himself at more risk if he goes back on the field? So we'll see what the Cubs decide to do. Obviously, Bregman, a really big factor with their offense and with their defense.
4: Bregman not expected to undergo surgery, looking to the postseason. He was hospitalized in Cincinnati for testing, but was on Instagram earlier on Monday saying that he was back in Chicago.
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7: How good is that? Are you not entertained?
3: Number four.
4: Tigers eliminated from the postseason, but they see Spencer Torkelson reach 25 homers in back-to-back seasons for the first time in his career. He wasn't the only one going deep in their win over Washington. 97 won the ticket.
8: Fly ball left field up the bed of Ben Mulcherry. Watch it fly. Gone. Sizzling line drive into the Tigers bullpen and left. Tigers having some fun now. Three-run shot from Mulcherry. Fourth of the year and a 7-0 lead in the fifth.
3: Number three.
4: WNBA, the Dallas Wings dropped to the seventh seed at the moment. And it happened in the closing seconds of their matchup with Phoenix. USA Network.
9: Phoenix loses it. Held has the rock. Thomas screams for help. Backdoor cut. Copper. Lays it in with 2.4. Timeout Dallas.
3: Number 2-2.
4: Orioles snap a three-game losing streak.

0: and Pete Alonso reaches the big 4-0. WBAL, the 1-1.
1: Swing and a shot. Deep left field. A rocket into the night. Gone! And just like that, Baltimore is back on top. Number 40. An unbelievable drive over the wall left field. A two-home run night for Pete Alonso.
2: Number one.
0: No Puka Nacua for the Rams for the Monday night matchup against the Giants. No problem for the L.A. offense. 710 ESPN L.A.
3: Snap clock two. Play clock one. Stafford gets it off. Stands up to throw. Fade ball. Left side. Devontae separates. Devontae brings it in over the shoulder for a three-score lead. These are the L.A. Rams we know and love. A dot from Stafford to Adams. 11 yards for the score. His second of the night. 20-3, the new count.
0: Devontae Adams catching two of Matthew Stafford's four touchdown passes.
4: I just think we just came out aggressive, man. Just shooting our shot, coming out. That little girl right there, her dad is pretty good, and he's got a way of manipulating these defenses, and he makes the game a lot easier for all the guys, and then the guys up front gave him a lot of time, and I mean, it's almost weird to see him get sacked back there whenever it does happen, just because it's like, oh, that can happen, but at the end of the day, I mean, it's about being aggressive, coming out and everybody being focused and locked into the details, like I said, of every single route. Everybody has to just be on point with their assignment, and that was the type of day it was today.
0: Giants saw their quarterback get hit. More on that next. The Sports Center All Night continues. 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
1: Expected to make the start in week three in Cleveland as well. Speaking of making a start, Michael Penix going to make his season debut in primetime. Falcons announcing Monday, Penix will start Thursday on the road against the Packers for the

0: The cream of the crop in the NFC. 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
11: From the Y, the 2-1.
12: That's on a line out to deep right field. Lucas back at the wall. It is gone! Make him four for his last four, taking it out of the ballpark. And another rising line drive the opposite way for Pete Alonso.
11: The 1-1.
12: Swinging a shot. Deep left field. A rocket into the night. Gone! And just number 40, an unbelievable drive over the wall in left field. A two-home run night for Pete Alonso.
10: WBAL, Orioles, a 4-3 win over the Blue Jays. Alonso, 2-for-4, the two hits being the home runs, drove in three. 40 homers on the season. Now, fourth player in Orioles history with a 40-homer season in their first season with the franchise. Alonso's fourth 40-homer season of his career. Joining Kyle Schwarber, Shohei Ohtani, and Aaron Judge for the most 40-homer seasons among active players. For the Orioles, the win snaps a three-game losing

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8: Matthew Stafford takes the third down snap and wraps up a dominant Monday Night Football victory.
9: I was proud of the way that we responded.
10: It felt good to be back out there, man. Officially back playing football. Came away with a win, so I'm excited about that.
6: Rams Radio, ESPN 710 in L.A. as the Rams Monday Night Football beat the Giants 28-6. Jackson Dart out, unfortunately. That is the lasting storyline from this game, as we'll keep you updated on all the injuries here. Jackson Dart, Caleb Williams, Jaden Daniels, very unfortunate. All of these young quarterbacks getting hurt this quickly into the season stinks, as Dart is obvious, has shown great signs for the Giants. They were certainly rightfully so building around him, and he gets hurt last night. 28-6 loss, sprained MCL per Adam Schefter, Ian Rappaport, Mike Garofalo, and Shefty will join us at 8:30 a.m. Eastern time to give us more on all these young quarterbacks injured. But the other side of it, we have to be fair and say, wow, to the Rams. And, four touchdowns for Matthew Stafford, 22 of 31, 327, a pick. Smallest guy, Kyren Williams from St. Louis, 12 carries, 85 yards, had a great touchdown catch. And Davante Adams was unbelievable. I don't understand. 195 and two touchdowns. They thought about trading him? Why exactly? Why did they even think about that?
0: Can't pay everybody, man. Puka Nacua's contract is coming up. They're trying to find a way to give him a bag. You can't afford to pay everybody. It's a salary cap sport.
6: I know, but man, is he still good.
11: He's special.
6: He is good, Davante Adams. He was awesome last night. And
0: yeah, he outgained the Giants' offense by himself.
6: I can't tell if that's a compliment to him or a knock on the Giants.
0: It's the second Monday Night Football game that we've had this season where one of the opposing skill position players outgained the other team's offense by themselves. It happened with Kenneth Walker against the Denver Broncos, and now it happened with Davante Adams against the New York Giants. Is that going to be a trend for Monday Night Football now?
11: Okay. 2 weeks, the same results.
0: So who's going to be the guy?
6: So Devontae Smith.
0: Next week.
6: Devontae Smith outgaining the Bears' offense.
11: Bears
0: is that a stretch? Is that hard to envision?
6: If Tyson Bagent is starting.
0: Yeah.
6: I mean, I get, Saquon's banged up. He did come back in the game. It's Saquon. I don't know. They signed Zach Ertz to the practice squad yesterday, which I like. Dallas Goedert getting hurt stinks. But, yeah, I mean, if that, I like this as a trend. Until it stops, we get, you should do that as your best bet on Monday. Brought to us by DraftKings, that you would actually bet on Devontae Smith.

0: Three of Horicon's four Flock license plate reader cameras were stolen or damaged early Saturday. Police say the remaining camera may have captured evidence and are asking anyone with information to come forward. The Beaver Dam Common Council approved its 2027-2031 capital improvement plan, including a $5.5 million Lakeshore Drive reconstruction in 2028. An 83-year-old Marathon County man has appeared in court on a first-degree intentional homicide charge in a 1995 Fond du Lac County cold case. Operation Safe Stop Week is underway in Wisconsin, with troopers targeting drivers who illegally passed stopped school buses. Wisconsin's first PFAS Awareness Week is underway. State officials are promoting new funding and upcoming water testing grants to address contamination. With your ESPN News, I'm Allison Beggs.
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7: If it doesn't work out in Minnesota, if it's an unmitigated disaster, if it's that bad in Minnesota, if they finish in the cellar of the NFC North, if they don't move on from Kevin O'Connell, I will jump off the high dive in a speedo into the deep end.
4: I mean, I love bringing that back. I think they kind of did you a little dirty here on this.
7: But they're 2-0, though.
4: That's what I'm saying.
7: 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I said if it doesn't work out.
4: It's working out.
7: 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Well, that's my point.
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7: Cam, I can guarantee that nobody wants the Speedo. Nobody wants to see me in a Speedo, sir. Not even my wife wants to see me in a
4: Speedo.
7: Let
4: me make an announcement.
9: We do.
4: I definitively want to see you in a Speedo.
9: For sure.
4: Absolutely. And I want you to lose this. Anyways.
10: Why do you want to see him?
9: That was separate.
7: Thank you, Small. That was a great follow-up, Small. Thank you.
4: Why? You don't.
10: Go ahead.
9: Good luck with that one.
4: Okay, I'm going to tell you. How do I do this? I think we have proven recently that our show makes some noise when things happen.
9: What happened?
4: I think the way CeCe would look like in a Speedo would also make some noise for the show.
10: What do you think he would look like in a Speedo?
4: Good, actually. Guy looks good. I was looking at him this morning, how thin he looks.
10: You checking him out?
4: Yeah, he clearly got a haircut.
7: He decided to see me in a Speedo.
10: He's like, I've been looking at CeCe. He's looking good. I'd love to see him in a Speedo.
4: By the way, this, I want to provide context. This did not come out of nowhere.
7: A leopard print Speedo.
10: Evan's probably already bought it.
4: You're going to get a leopard print? I didn't say that.
7: The way you're talking about it, I can't wait to see him in a Speedo.
10: I thought it was going to be purple. Yeah. But if I
4: this bet, it would be great. But by the way, this did not come out of nowhere. CeCe, during the summers, when you would be away from home, and some people went to summer camp, you basically went to your family's summer camp.
7: Correct.
4: What did your family have you wear when you went to a pool or a beach?
7: No, that was not in the summertime. Oh. It was at my swim classes at the Y in Pelham Park. It was a situation where my mom wanted us to wear the proper swim attire.
4: As if you were Michael Phelps.
7: Exactly. So she bought my brother and I Speedos as we're learning to swim, and we were the only kids in swim class that didn't have trunks. And I always thought it was weird.
9: You're also the only kid who was 6'4", so.
4: At 3 years old, basically. Now, your son is in swim class now.
7: And he doesn't wear a Speedo.
4: Oh, he doesn't.
10: I've seen his little trunks. They're so cute.
7: No, he's got swim trunks. We're not passing down generational trauma to my son.
4: All right.

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3: This week's Fox Brothers Piggly Wiggly High School Athlete of the Week is Reagan Holes of Waupun High School. Reagan competes on the Warriors girls volleyball and softball teams. Something she's proud of that has nothing to do with sports is her faith. She says it's been something that I can always rely on and look to when I'm struggling. Reagan says being a warrior means having a positive attitude or putting your team before yourself. Congratulations to Reagan Holes of Waupun. She's this week's Fox Brothers Piggly Wiggly High School Athlete of the Week.
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0: 4 degrees. And Thursday, partly sunny skies, a high of 65. Friday, sunny, high of 66. I'm meteorologist Jennifer Wojcicki on 1430 ESPN Beaver Dam. Currently, it's 50.
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9: That's clear and obvious number one pick.
10: There's only one number one overall.
6: I mean, Smalls, let's see if she does it.
10: You can't miss this one, Smalls. Don't take Ryan Leaf with Peyton Manning on the board.
9: It's blatantly obvious.
11: There's a lot of things that Adam Schefter gave us.
6: Nobody arguing that.
10: Don't draft Sam Bowie when you can get Michael Jordan. Come on now.
11: Uh-oh. The fact that there are some losses that stick with owners.
12: What are we doing here?
11: Is that what you guys are thinking?
10: Of course it is.
11: You too?
12: Say it.
11: Okay, though. With the number one overall pick and the Adam Schefter topic draft, I'm going to go with the last question that Evan Cohen asked about coaches who could potentially be on the hot seat. And Adam bringing up Todd Bowles and the Tampa Bay Buccaneers and that what most people think was a terrible loss to the Cleveland Browns 23-19 in week two, and how there are some losses that really stick with owners, and that that's something that we were a bit surprised by, that he would work in Tampa Bay into that conversation. But, I mean, it's warranted. That was a bad loss for them. They start the season 0-2. Not great.
8: CeCe.
10: I mean, losing to Deshaun Watson in the Cleveland Browns is a fireable offense.
11: Bad.
10: Trying
8: to fire Todd Bowles over there?
10: I'm not trying to fire Todd Bowles. What it sounds like is the Tampa Bay Buccaneers and Baker Mayfield are going to get Todd Bowles fired. That's what it sounds like to me. Did y'all not get that?
11: After you just paid him, too.
10: I mean, the last time you're talking about Deshaun Watson actually winning a start was week two of 2024.
11: That is embarrassing.
10: September 15th, 2024 is the last time Deshaun Watson won a start before Sunday. That's on your resume as the Bucs head coach, Todd Bowles.
11: You let Deshaun

0: upcoming playoffs. Packers getting ready for Thursday night football against the Atlanta Falcons. Michael Penix Jr. is going to get the start for Atlanta under center. Now with 10 tackles and 1.5 sacks on Sunday in the win over the Jets, Lucas Van Ness caught the eye of Micah Parsons.
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11: Evan revealed a piece of personal information that I had shared with him off the record to the entire crew today. I'm not going to say what it is. Evan revealed my middle name. And now the boys of Vegas East are mocking me. And I thought, at friend to friend, I could trust you with that.
12: Well, that's the first problem.
11: Because you're not my friend, you're my enemy.
12: That's right.
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12: I thought everyone knew.
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15: This is what the Atlanta Falcons play in their locker room when it comes to winning.
11: 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Of all the games.
15: Don't let them get healthy on y'all, Smalls. 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
11: Do you know what I witnessed?
15: Because you had to be puckered on Sunday with the Jets-Packers going into overtime.
11: You know I was.
15: Yeah.
11: But then at the same time, I've got one eye on Jets-Packers, wondering if the Packers are going to lose another game, extend the losing streak to 7. They were close. Aaron Glenn kind of helped him out a little bit.
15: He did.
11: Simultaneously, I'm watching the Falcons, which was some of the worst football I've ever seen in my entire life. So part of me feels like, can I really say the Packers can beat anybody with what we've seen through 2 weeks? That's also a continuation of last year. However, personnel group to personnel group, they better beat them. I don't care that Michael Penix Jr. is coming back. They better beat the Atlanta Falcons after what I saw versus the Panthers on Sunday.
12: Well, certainly a better performance from the team that you don't like last night than the team that you do like, that's for sure, with the Rams defeating the Giants 28-6 on Monday Night Football. And, of course, the story of the game is that Jackson Dart gets hurt, leaves after 7 plays, first drive, Malik Nabers gets banged up in the game, Brian Burns gets banged up in the game, defensive end outside.

including a $5.5 million Lakeshore Drive reconstruction in 2028. An 83-year-old Marathon County man has appeared in court on a first-degree intentional homicide charge in a 1995 Fond du Lac County cold case. 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
6: 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Chasing that bag, y'all.
5: Of the night.
7: All right, we're going to Major League Baseball with the Phils in the logjam in the National League wild card. We're going to take them against the team with the best record in baseball, the Milwaukee Brewers. So we're going to take the Phils on the money line against the Brewers because Zach Wheeler's on the mound. That's what we're doing. It's $100 with a total payout of $170. That is the play of the day.
8: You know, last night in baseball, Pete Alonso hit his 40th home run, obviously in an Orioles uniform.
7: Yeah, the Mets couldn't use that.
8: Yeah. I saw a stat today. Correct me if I'm wrong. I believe Pete Alonso, and I can't believe this is true, has the chance to be the first player in history to lead at different points in his career, obviously, both the NL and AL in RBI in a season.
9: He would be the first?
8: McGuire never did it.
7: I think he's driven in the most runs since he's come into the league, something like that.
8: But that was all for one team, obviously. Yeah, yeah. Now it's this year as well. There's like, I mean, baseball is the single best sport relative to weird stats.
9: Oh, totally.
8: I don't know. There's one, I love there was a year that Willie McGee was traded from the Cardinals to the A's, or was it the A's to the Cardinals? I think the Cardinals to the A's, where he at one point or another led both leagues in batting in the same year. I think he may have won the batting title or was inching towards the batting title because he had enough at bats both ways.
9: I just looked this up on Alonzo. You're right. And it's never happened in 126 years. We've never had a player lead both the AL and the NL and RBI in separate seasons. That is crazy.
7: Yeah, he's driven in the most runs since he came in the league. It's crazy. But the Mets couldn't use that guy.
9: No, I don't
7: need him. I don't need him.
8: Now, he's not first. Oh, no, he is first in ribbies. I'm looking at the overall complete leaders. Do you know who leads the league in runs batted in? A guy in your team. Alec Burleson. Sal Stewart. And then Pete Alonso. Pete Crow Armstrong is right there potentially. You know, he's going to win the MVP now with all the injuries to Otani. Why do you keep doing this? What's the problem, Pat?
7: Pat's not a PCA guy.
10: It's not even that. It's just that this MVP race has been so boring in the AL and the NL. And Evan just being like, well, now PCA's going to win it. Kind of just summed it up perfectly.
8: Well, because Otani got hurt. We had juice. Otani got hurt.
11: So earlier in the show, Pat walked in. He must have heard a promo in the hallway. He was like, oh, now we care. Must have been a PCA promo. He's like, oh, now we care about the MVP in baseball. So, yeah, Pat's a little salty this year.
8: I don't get it.
10: I'm not salty. I just think it's boring. It's not a Schwarber thing. I just think it's been boring. We haven't talked about it at all, except for the time that I brought it up and said we don't talk about it at all.
12: I feel like we've talked about it before the NFL
7: regular season kicked off.
12: Every single year when Otani wins it going away, that's not boring to you?
10: No, he didn't win it going away last year.
12: I mean, he's won like four of the last five.
10: We talked about last year's MVP race so much.
8: Wait a second. We had a conversation on this show over the last 2 months about how the two of you were saying PCA, Pete Crow Armstrong Cubs, should win MVP.
9: Yes.
8: And I have my stance that as long as Otani throws an inning and he puts up those numbers offensively, he should be the MVP blindly every year, which I understand most people think is dumb. But the point is, we had a race between the two of them because there was one week where they went back and forth and like alternating who hit home runs on whatever night. Mm-hmm. Otani gets hurt, not only pitching hurt, but like everyday playing hurt, and PCA has run away with it.
10: Yeah, which is why it's not interesting. That's my entire point.
8: But it's interesting when someone...

0: angry at this guy.
1: No, no, the guy works for us. He does amazing work. He's awesome. I don't know him. Haven't had a conversation with him.
0: But you hate him.
1: Hate him. Because once upon a time, somebody said that he was a better player than I was. Hate him.
0: Oh, I love this.
2: People don't forget.
1: People don't forget.
3: You know what, though? At signing day, you put that Lids hat on from
1: UVA. Oh, yeah.
3: That's all that matters.
2: I did.
1: Man, listen, if you're getting ready for football season, then you got to check out what Lids has in store right now. 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
8: Beaverdam boys soccer team getting ready for a couple of games this week, both on Daily Dodge TV, but we want you to come out to the Prairie View pitch and watch them in person. Head coach Nick Pisano coming in. Coach, a couple of games this week. Just, I know you've had some roster shuffles and things like that, but you're starting to get guys back. Just assess where the Golden Beavers are at right now.
9: Yeah, with everybody coming back, it seems like we're just trying to find our footing on it, but improvements there, and we're hoping to continue on from, you know, our spell from last week. So we've got Ford Atkinson and Baraboo, so we're hopefully there's the improvement in those games.
8: You know, you look at the scores, and you've been close pretty much in almost every match you've had. Just have been little things, or what have you been seeing from this team?
9: Yeah, it's just been a little bit making sure that we, you know, you're playing the full game. You know, time isn't the greatest for us, but we're just making sure that, you know, you've got to be able to play the full 80 minutes that you got in you.
8: When you talk about your team, what have been some of the things you've liked about your squad this year as they work through the season, as we, you know, almost, you know, get through the halfway point?
9: I've got to praise our defense and our midfield. You know, our defense has been looking a lot better. We've been pinging the ball around before years prior or when I first started, you know, when we first tried to play out of the back. It was harder for us, you know, people would get a little flustered. But with the midfield that we have with Gio Gonzalez, Chris, and Simon that we've got, we were able to move the ball around and be a lot more confident.
8: Coach's key to the match if you want to get a victory against Fort?
9: Keys, I think, was just making sure we play the full 80, but, you know, go at them as much as we can, try to put as many goals as we can in the back of the net and put them down early.
8: Coach Nick Pisano, thanks for the time and good luck.
9: Thank you.
8: That's Beaver Dam boys soccer coach Nick Pisano. Beaver Dam and Ford Atkinson tonight, 4:45 the pregame show, and 5 o'clock the opening kick on Daily Dodge TV. 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
10: Here's a look at your weatherology forecast. Slight chance for isolated showers today. Otherwise, mainly cloudy skies expected. High temperatures reach up to 62. Northeasterly winds, 8 to 15 miles per hour. Lows dip down to about 46. Tonight, mainly clear skies. Highs level off around 64. Tomorrow, sunshine mixed with clouds at times. I'm meteorologist Jennifer Wojcicki on 1430 ESPN Beaver Dam. Currently, it's 51 degrees.
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17: When you hear that music, the best around, every single person listening and watching right now, outside of Smalls and Pat, are thinking of Karate Kid. They're thinking of Cobra Kai. It is such a great song. And I got to give Midas props on this. So Midas and my guy Paul and the entire team at Midas, you know what they did? They're like, all right, the best around. That's what we are. And like, how do we make this come to life?
18: Okay.
17: So they went out and they got William Zabka, who's Johnny Lawrence in Cobra Kai and in Karate Kid. And he's like their big endorser, and he does all these commercials, and they're really good. So I had a chance to talk with Zabka, thanks to Midas, and we had a great conversation. The full conversation is going to be available on the podcast, wherever podcasts are found, as well as at UnsportsESPN on Twitter, at UnsportsLike. But one of the, on Instagram, one of the coolest things about Zabka and the Johnny Lawrence character is the relationship between he and Ralph Macchio, the Daniel LaRusso character, and that was the first thing that I asked William Zabka about.
19: You know, Ralph and I, we had so much fun with some of these scenes that were not the typical Johnny and Daniel banging heads, but driving around in a car looking for bad guys. And, you know, there was some chatter and talk like this would be a really fun cop show, you know, like maybe like, you know, not Johnny Daniel, but me and Ralph, because both of us, you know, there's a fine line between the characters. But then the two of us together just have a chemistry, and over the seasons really, truly like bonded to such a deep level with our families, and realized how much we were alike, because I'm originally from New York, Long Island, and he still lives there.
20: Right.
19: And when we met, John Avildsen, who did Karate Kid, directed that, kept us separated and didn't want us to have any chemistry. So there was a lot of getting to know you over the last 30 years, and now we're like brothers. So, you know, and it's super fun. You know, at this point, you want to work with people you love and enjoy it, and then serve the fans with something that's organic and real and not a cash grab, and something that is, you know, that's having fun with it. I mean, these characters are beloved, and I'm so thankful and every day for having this opportunity in my life. I always wonder what it would have been without Karate Kid.
20: Except you bring up, but the chemistry is so important. Like, as you're saying that, I'm thinking Wesley Snipes, Woody Harrelson did White Man Can't Jump, but they did other movies together. And then,
19: right,
20: you know, Woody Harrelson and McConaughey, like, do a million things. Like, they're,
19: yeah,
20: man, I'm trying to come up with a script in my head of how.
19: Yeah. Let me know.
20: Do what you're doing. Well, here, would it be this? See, this is where I get confused, because I don't know, and the audience doesn't know the real life, you know, Ralph and Bill go to dinner. We don't know what that's like. We just know the characters together, and the characters together as the buddy cop movie is hysterical.
19: Hysterical.
20: I don't know how you do that, but that's hysterical thinking about
19: yeah.
20: it.
19: Yeah. What I love in Cobra Kai for Ralph, especially, because he was pretty buttoned up. He's a car salesman and all that. But the Ralph I love to watch and LaRusso I love to watch is the one that's in the bottle, who's got some facial hair, you know, who's a little gruff, you know, not so polished.
20: Not as good. Wait a minute. That's not as good as your character trying to figure out technology. That's the greatest, watching your character try to figure out the technology.
19: Yeah, send it to the internet.
17: We'll give you more on that. You can get the full-length interview at Unsports ESPN, at Unsportslike. Thank you to Midas for that, because he's doing that. But that is, the relationship between those two is awesome. And Nuno and I are old, but it's a lot of young people now that are into Cobra Kai and Karate Kid, because it's available on Netflix. And Smalls and Pat have no idea what we're talking about in terms of the movies. It's amazing.
18: No, I've never seen any of them.
17: What is your favorite sports movie of all time?
21: The Sandlot.
17: And Pat, you?
18: Probably also The Sandlot.
21: Yes. Nice, Pat. What's yours?
17: Well, Cobra Kai Karate Kid is definitely up there. Okay. Because, and it's evolved now because it's actually gotten better over the course of time because of Cobra Kai in a weird way. I mean, Hoosiers is what I would say is one of my favorites ever. Obviously, remember the Titans, Rudy. Like, I like the sappy emotional ones is what I like. And Cobra Kai, it's such an interesting thing what they've done because it kind of flipped the character. Like, we were talking today about week one to week two in the NFL. What's flipped? Right, where it's the Browns' emotion after week one is a disaster. Week two, they're so high and mighty. The Giants after week one, oh my God, we may be this year's version of the Patriots. Oh boy, we're in trouble with Jackson Dart, right?
21: You know who else is in that mix? Even though the sky wasn't falling, there were still questions that were answered last night as the Rams. Week one to week two, they were flat, disaster.
17: And
21: week
17: now
21: two,
17: they're fine.
21: Everyone feels fine about them.
17: But that's the thing. So in this movie, in Karate Kid, what William Zabka was talking about was how he was the villain for all these years. Like 30 years, he was perceived as a villain. And then this show happens, and everybody's like, wait, maybe he's not the villain. Maybe he was just like taken advantage of by Sensei Kreese. And like, yeah. She has no idea what we're talking about.
18: She hit you with
17: She's just unbelievable.
18: No, but it is like, when you start thinking about it, right? Like Daniel LaRusso, like Ralph Macchio, like right. We all felt bad for him when we watched movie. And now you're like, you know what? Like, no, you were a jerk, dude.
22: You know, without having seen these, I can get why Evan would like these movies. Because he likes the villain who cheats.
17: He didn't cheat.
22: He cheated. That's I've seen that rumor on the internet for my entire life.
17: That Johnny Lawrence cheated?
22: No, that Daniel LaRusso cheated to win the All-Valley tournament. Illegal maneuver.
17: Only Pat could.
22: I mean, you're a Patriots fan.
17: How did he have the illegal with the
18: crane kick?
17: The crane kick?
22: Yeah, illegal. Look it up.
17: Was it? But they've used it. How could that be considered illegal?
22: I don't know. I haven't seen the movies.
21: So it's a misunderstood villain?
18: Yes. Yes.
21: So it's like Elphaba and Wicked.
17: What?
21: It's like Elphaba and Wicked. The Wicked Witch. But really, if you watch Wicked, spoiler alert, misunderstood. You don't have the context around what happened to her until you watch the movie.
17: Mm. Okay, so let's do it though.
21: Haven't seen Wicked?
17: No.
21: Have you guys seen Wicked?
18: Yes.
22: No.
23: Saw it on Broadway.
21: But did you see the films?
23: I saw the first film. It was very long was only a part one.
22: Yeah,
23: it was not that great.
21: It's excellent.
23: The musical is great. The movies I did not enjoy.
17: All right, so here's what I want to do. And shout out to Midas. Again, the entire interview on the podcast at UnsportsLike on Instagram, at UnsportsESPN on Twitter. The Daniel LaRusso and Johnny Lawrence of sports today. So the person or team you thought in any sport, oh, you know what? They're really like the protagonist. And now it's, they're kind of the antagonist and vice versa.
23: Aaron Rodgers.
22: Aaron Rodgers.
21: Was the hero that's now the villain?
17: Yeah, so he's the LaRusso, and then who's the Johnny Lawrence? Who's the villain? And you're like, you know what? Maybe you're kind of the hero. You know, I thought that about forever. Different kind of thing. Jose Canseco. Because I was like, oh, he's looked at as the bad guy. But like, if they're trying to get steroids out of baseball, then isn't he the good guy? You know what I'm saying? Like, if he's the one that's like outing it. I mean, not that you want to out everybody like that, but I don't know.
23: I feel like people just hated him no matter what. So
17: he
23: can't really be the hero because he's unlikable.
17: Is there a villain who became a hero?
23: I'm trying to think.
21: I know that's a very difficult assignment. I'm going
17: through. To start as a villain.
22: About Roger Goodell.
17: Is he looked at as a hero?
23: I don't know if he's heroic.
22: I feel like a lot of people have been like, man, what he's done for the NFL.
21: Okay, what about this one? What about Jerry Jones?
17: Same kind of thing. I don't know that he's a villain or the hero. I think he's just...
23: I think Jerry Jones is hero to villain. I feel like Jerry Jones got to Dallas and immediately started winning.
0: Well, he'd be more La Russa than Johnny Lawrence in this case.
23: I think Jerry in the 90s went from villain to hero, and now he's back to villain, and then we'll see about this year since he seems to be, you know, handling himself better.
21: Oh, you know who had that arc at one point from villain to hero? Or at least from extremely unlikable to a lot of people to likable. I don't know where they sit on him now, but Alex Rodriguez had quite a turnaround there for a while.
0: That's a great one. That's a great one. I think he's likable. I know a lot of people probably don't, but I think
21: People hated A-Rod.
0: How about Saban?
21: The centaur, the kissing of the mirror photos, and then he's in the booth and he's dating J-Lo. He's an Instagram boyfriend.
0: And he's ripping on himself for how so many of his bad decisions. He's open about how many poor decisions he made. I think that's a good one. But he went hero, villain, hero. Right?
21: I was just thinking villain to hero.
0: What about Saban as the coach versus Saban now on game day? Saban on game day is fun. Saban as the coach, people looked at as the villain.
21: I don't know if he was looked at as villainous or just unbeatable.
0: Well, that hasn't changed. He's still unbeatable.
21: Well, for a second there, and now he's back to villain. Bill Belichick went from villain to likable in the media, and then man, did he throw that out the window.
0: Very good one.
21: Very quickly.
0: You, I will say it, Michelle Smallman, not a Belichick on-field fan.
21: Or off.
0: This is going to ruin everything then. I was going to say, when he was in the media, you were an off-field fan of what he was doing.
21: He was
0: in that
21: excellent.
0: Moment. Yeah.
21: But now, who's the villain in this? Karate Kid, Cobra Kai?
0: The guy I just interviewed.
21: What's his name?
0: Well, he was the original one, William Zabka.
21: No.
0: Oh, Daniel LaRusso.
21: Daniel LaRusso. That's where he is now for me. Belichick's back to his old shenanigans.
23: God, I wish Michelle had actually just asked who you interviewed on the air, because that's what it sounded like she was doing for a second.
0: William Zabka, available.
21: Not William Zabka,
0: ESPN.
21: I meant the character.
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8: The most unsportsmanlike moment of the day.
9: That was terrible.
10: Was not a great look.
0: All right, Smolzy, unsportsmanlike moments of the day. Unfortunately, more quarterback injuries. But unsportsmanlike moments of the day we're supposed to laugh at, and certainly not going to laugh at quarterback injuries.
26: No.
0: Why do you look taller than me on TV? This is weird. CeCe is down at first. What is happening right now? I don't like this.
26: Sit up straight, Evan.
0: I am.
26: How's your posture?
0: Obviously not good, because you're like 5'4", and I'm 6'1".
26: 5'4 and a half, sir.
0: Okay. Anyway, so Jackson Dart, we'll keep you updated on that. No specific timeline yet. Same thing with Caleb Williams. Same thing with Jaden Daniels. So, college football. Ole Miss, huge win last week, right? Monster win over LSU.
26: Yes.
0: Did you know DraftKings has it? They are not favored this weekend against Florida.
26: Really?
0: They're not favored. John Summerall, who's done a great job 3-0 so far with the Gators, was asked about this at his press conference yesterday.
27: This week, ranked and favored against a top five team in the nation. Do you use that doubt this week to fuel the team?
28: Whose guys favored against these guys? Do they? There's a lot of good drugs out there, huh?
0: That's the right response.
26: Yes.
0: Maybe Florida is significantly better. I get it. And he's been great. And people love him already, which is awesome. How could they be favored over Ole Miss and Trinidad Chambliss after they just won that game? Are they just thinking letdown game? Trap game?
26: They must know something we don't, because I don't see it.
0: They always do. But, I mean, when people say, like, oh, do you feel disrespected? It's always like, really? What do you feel disrespected about? This, I actually think, Trinidad Chambliss, quarterback, and Pete Golden can be asked, do you feel disrespected that you're not favored against Florida this
26: might be
0: weekend?
26: Good for them, though. Add a little sharpness.
0: Yeah.
26: They are very high right now, coming off this big emotional victory over the guy who abandoned them, who betrayed them. So sometimes it's hard to focus on the next week's preparation. To know that you're not favored after a victory like that could add a little extra edge to Ole Miss.
0: All right, last night, of course, was Monday Night Football, as we mentioned, Giants and Rams. There was a great group of people in the suite. Joe Buck, Troy Aikman on ESPN.
29: We've got the NBA represented in that suite. We've got Pat McAfee and Janet Jones-Gretzky and Jason Kelce and the great one right in the...
0: So you have the Gretzkys, Wayne and Janet Jones-Gretzky. You have Pat McAfee. You have Jason Kelce. You have DeMar DeRozan. And you have Russell Westbrook. All in the suite together.
26: What a squad.
0: Whose suite is that crew is together?
26: Great question.
0: Like, you're... queen of the suites. You're always in suites. You never go to any event not in a suite. You refuse to, for what I've heard.
26: That is not true.
0: How many different ways of access did you have at the Falcons game this weekend?
26: I had field access. I had seats. I had access to the club. And I had suite tickets.
0: Like I said. Okay.
26: My girlfriend Natalie works for the team. And also in my defense, a lot of people left early in that game, and I don't blame them. This is not a knock
0: including
26: on Falcons
0: the players,
26: fans.
0: I think, in Atlanta.
26: So I think you could really move about the stadium pretty freely in that game.
0: And this week?
26: I won't be going to any NFL games this week.
0: I didn't say you were.
26: I thought you were going to say, when we're talking about the Rams game last night, our unsportsmanlike moments of the day, their uniforms, which were just disgusting.
17: Terrible.
0: The mustard uniforms you didn't like?
26: It's not even mustard. It's like a urine color.
0: Okay. Wow.
26: It's terrible.
0: Didn't see that one coming.
26: They always do this thing where they try to be too cute. Oh, it's bone white. It's like sunshine yellow and like ocean
0: Isn't
26: blue.
0: Isn't that Drake's, one of Drake's new songs?
26: I don't.
0: FOMO? Bone white or something like that?
26: No, I don't know. Evan, you tell me.
0: I've been into it. The Texas remake with Ella Langley, that one's great.
26: What are your top three Drake songs?
0: On that album? What are you laughing at?
26: Just in general.
0: Number three. Are you okay?
26: In general, what are your top three Drake songs?
0: I'd have to think about it, but keep going.
26: Anyway, I just think the uniforms are not cute.
22: They were hideous.
26: They were bad.
0: She just said their uniforms were a urine sample. That's what she
26: That's
0: just
26: what
0: said.
26: They look like. Am I wrong?
0: Yeah, I actually think yes.
23: A dehydrated one.
26: See?
22: Probably get that color match to Sherwin-Williams, right?
26: Vegas East, your thoughts on the uniforms. Terrible, right?
23: Hated them. And I'm usually not someone who's like that particular about the uniforms. I'm like, whatever they wear. Those were particularly bad.
26: It looks like a mattress and some little kid is potty training on it.
23: Why are you keeping up?
0: What's going on with you?
23: You
26: hate
0: so not like you.
23: Michelle,
26: they're terrible. They're ugly.
23: You hate toilet humor. Why are you bringing up
26: pee? This is not toilet humor. It's an aesthetic observation.
23: You brought up pee like three times in this segment.
26: That's what it looks like. Am I wrong?
0: You said the Rams uniform looks like a kid peeing in their bed and you don't think that's toilet humor?
26: It's not humor. It's an observation.
0: That's true. Yeah, it wasn't.
26: I'm not making a joke. I'm being dead serious.
23: Almost worse that it's not humor. You're just bringing up pee not to be funny.
26: What color would you describe that as? Am
23: yellow.
26: I wrong? Am
23: yellow.
26: I wrong?
0: Yellow. It's yellow.
26: What
0: mustard.
26: Color of yellow?
0: What? Yellow would be the color.
26: But it's not.
0: Like the mustard.
23: I don't think
26: That's
23: it's pee
26: mustard.
23: Colored. I think
0: not
23: it's
0: like
23: yellow
0: the
23: mustard.
0: One, like the French's no. one.
23: I think Evan's right.
22: If your pee looks like that, go to the doctor.
23: It's really bright yellow.
18: It's called classic soul, so it's supposed to be a vibrant gold or yellow. That's what they...
26: Classic soul, because they're in L.A. See, they do too much.
18: An homage of their 1951 championship team.
26: Well, you know, whatever the homage
0: let's
26: is,
0: skip ahead. Okay. Let's skip ahead to the last one. Nuno found this one. This is an interesting one with his Knicks. Jose Alvarado's daughter. Now, you would say, why are you playing a young daughter on the air? That's not right. Well, he put it out there and everything. So take a listen to Jose Alvarado's daughter.
4: Did you just call your brother?
9: Okay,
4: that's not his name. No, it's not.
9: That's not fair. Why can we not just call him
4: OGNNO
9: because of his thing?
4: That's not.
0: His daughter is called the brother, the siblings, OGNNOBI. That's not the brother's name. Jose Alvarado did not name his son OGNNOBI Alvarado. It would be justified.
26: The child's a newborn, right? I wonder what the statute of limitations is where you can change a baby's name. Maybe he should reconsider if that's what his daughters want. OG Ananobi Alvarado.
23: If we can get Canty to change Odile's name to Mozambique, we can get Jose Alvarado to change his kid's name to OG Ananobi.
0: Yeah, I don't think we can get Canty to do that. I'm going to be honest with him. I don't think we're going to be able to do that at all. But the idea of just calling a kid OG Ananobi, I'm actually in on that.
26: If you had a third child, OG Ananobi Cohen?
0: No, I'm not a Knicks fan. We're on to...
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1: 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They had to rally to beat the New York Jets in overtime 20-17. QB Jordan Love says they'll take the victory, but it wasn't good enough.
2: We had to bounce back after week one, and like I said, the game wasn't pretty, but to finish the game, to get a win, that was huge, like you said, obviously starting with two road games. 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
1: 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The Badger football team will open up Big Ten play on Saturday as they head to Happy Valley to take on Penn State. 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Brewers' magic number is 1 to clinch a first-round bye in the National League playoffs. They open up a 3-game set in Philadelphia tonight. 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I'm Wade Bates on 1430 ESPN Beaver Dam. 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

0: to visit my aunt in Boise, Idaho on Tuesday and has a layover in Vegas. So it's pretty close that she's actually flying out there about the same time I am. But no, it's a bachelor party weekend in Vegas.
1: Oh, what tier level is this bachelor?
0: Tier one, John. Tier one, John. And he's marrying another tier one's sister. So there's
1: a lot of
0: tier ones going on here. So this was usually this group of friends goes to Vegas every year in the football season. I always ask. They always invite me. I always say I can't go because of different work responsibilities this time of year. You know, that happens. Mm-hmm. This was the one time, because it's a bachelor party for one of my best friends, I said, I will do everything I can to make it work. The Packers playing on Thursday certainly helps that. And I was able to weave my way through this so that I can go to Vegas for the bachelor party weekend this weekend. So I'm very excited about it. And I don't know, like, what to pack. I don't know how this works.
1: Like, what do you mean?
0: We're going to a sports book. Like, both day, we're going to watch college football, you know, in a pool on Saturday.
1: You're going to go play, you're going to go pool in a bar.
0: Yes, and then I think we're going to be indoors watching the NFL games on Sunday, and then we fly back on Monday morning. And then there will be some casino games and whatever else goes on in between all that. But I don't know, like, I don't know what you need. Like, obviously a swimsuit. I don't know if we need, like, nice clothes to go to the casinos in Vegas, or if you just kind of show up as schleppy as you want. I need to get some advice from the group on what everybody else is doing. But I guess if anyone else has any tips, I'm open to them because it's my first time going to Vegas. Jason, I feel like I should not ask you.
1: I've been to Vegas
0: might be the worst
1: times.
0: Person to ask.
1: As you know, I am not a gambler, but I love a good Cirque du Soleil show and I love to eat. So I've enjoyed our trips there. But that's a place that it sounds like you're going for just the right amount. I know we don't have Tausch today, but I have not opened up the YouTube, channels just yet, but I'm presuming, I don't want to assume anything. But I'm guessing that there's already people saying, hey, come on, we don't really care about Jesse's privacy.
0: Oh, I'm sure. I haven't looked. Yeah, I'm sure.
1: Well, probably best. So we will get to this short Packers week. We will discuss where the Packers stand injury-wise. But we will take your tips for Jesse's first trip to Vegas on the Carbless Talk and Text line. Text them in. Jesse will curate them. They can be funny. They can be genuinely helpful.
0: No, I want the helpful ones this time, because the people like to do this where we say, oh, can I have some help with figuring out how to address my neighbors leaving water coolers in our apartment hallway? And then people say, oh, you should go and throw them out their window and break in and give them back. And, like, that doesn't help. I really need some help this time with knowing how to go to vet, because this is like, Vegas is the real deal. Vegas is the big leagues. Like,
1: it's the show, except of course for when they play in a baby stadium there.
0: So I've never been. Everybody else has gone. So I feel like even if I ask the rest of the friend group, they're going to be like, "Oh, don't think about it so much. Just go." I just need some helpful advice for going to Vegas.
1: 844-770-3776. You can text those in on the Carbless Talk and Text line. Jesse's also looking for how to pack and how to dress in Vegas. I think the Wilde and Tausch polo is a great place to start if you can get that turned in the laundry in time before your departure. The Packers are getting ready for a game that Jesse could, well, I guess you won't be able to wager on it, will you? It'll be done.
0: No, it'll be over by the time we get there, yeah.
1: We will get into that game. We will also, so Tausch is going to watch Badgers practice. Is that correct? Because he does need to be insightful about that football team. And then he will join us from some location a little bit later in the program.
0: Per reports, he is resting the pipes, observing Badgers practice this morning.
1: Okay.
0: And then he will join us from Camp Randall for the 11 o'clock hour of the program.
1: Which he's going to do all in sign language.
0: Perhaps. He'll be on a word count. It's like Miz on a pitch count down the stretch. He'll be on a word count.
1: I like it. Yeah. All right. Well, he will work his way back to full health. He will join us a little bit later. We will be joined by a few big Tausch fans, of course. First, we'll hear from Evan Cohen of Unsportsmanlike at 9:30. And then to kick off the 10 o'clock hour, we will hear from Matt LePay, Tausch's play-by-play voice on the Badgers radio network. He will be calling Penn State, Wisconsin this week. Is that correct?
0: That is correct. Wisconsin, Penn State, 4 o'clock on Peacock again on Saturday. Back-to-back Peacock games.
1: So I hope Tausch is healthier by the time he travels.
0: And a weird start. 4 o'clock is a very odd.
1: Is that Eastern?
0: No, that's Central time. It's like Rose Bowl kickoff time. Mm. 4 o'clock Peacock.
1: From Happy Valley. We will find out much more about your Wisconsin Badgers in that game. But we want to get to some Packers. We'll get to that coming up. After I tell you, not Tausch telling us about Pella. That's usually where we go here. But instead, I'm going to tell you about Pottawatomie Casino Hotel. 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
5: You're in overtime. You know what you need. It's four down territory. Why play for a tie against Patrick Mahomes and leave him 2 minutes on the clock in order to work your defense and set up game-winning points? That makes no sense. Patrick Mahomes is 8-0 in regular season overtime games. Why the hell are you playing for a tie? And it was a great game from the Indianapolis Colts. Great game. A lot of credit to Daniel Jones, that offense. They went blow for blow with the Kansas City Chiefs. And we saw what the Chiefs are capable of week one against the Denver Broncos. I don't understand why you play it down the middle, why you're conservative if you're Shane Steichen in that moment. You can't give the ball back to number 15 because you know how that's going to end. It ends that way for Lamar Jackson. It ends that way for Josh Allen. Why would you think it's not going to end that way for Daniel Jones and your Colts?
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0: side in that sense than be on the, like, cool and comfortable like everybody else.
1: Okay, I don't know. A quarter zip doesn't seem especially dressy to me. Like, at least a shirt with a cut. And you're talking to a guy whose default setting is a hoodie and shorts, like right now. Like, that's what I wear. You got to at least have a shirt with a collar on it that's not a polo.
0: Well, that's a Hawaiian shirt then, right?
1: But so just to be clear, a dress shirt and jeans, not a good look. Hawaiian shirt, right up your alley.
0: I would be more comfortable if we're
1: going... What about a bowling shirt?
0: I'd be more comfortable if we're going out as a group. I'd rather go out in a Hawaiian shirt and khaki shorts than in the button-down long sleeve and jeans. That'd be, like, I'd rather have that vibe and be, like, the goofy guy wearing that than I would being in the, like, casual, looks like everybody else wherever we're out. I also don't know, like, if we're going to be going out, if we're going to, like, those kinds of places, or if we're just going to go, like, play casino games. Like, that's what I would rather do. So I don't know what this is going to look like this weekend. There hasn't been a lot of communication outside of when we're watching sports. So it's a little bit of an adventure, which is why I have so many questions, and I appreciate Tammy and everyone who has chimed in with responses thus far.
1: Okay. And have you checked the forecast? It's going to be like 150 degrees
0: there. Oh, yeah,
1: going
0: to be a hot one. The kickoff time for Wisconsin-Penn State is bizarre, being at 4 p.m. Central Time, but it's like they catered it to us. A 2 o'clock Pacific time in the pool watching the game for bachelor party weekend is like the ideal scenario for us this weekend. So I don't know who at NBC or the Big Ten put this all together, but thank you for the 4 o'clock Saturday kickoff for Wisconsin-Penn State. Bizarre, never heard of it before, but it's great for me.
1: All right, we need to get ready for Evan Cohen, but we need to cover some actual Packers ground here. First of all, I see this from my buddy Cam at CBS 58. I don't know who took the video, but it is of the Packers returning from New York on Sunday evening. And Zach Bacobiwele has what appears to be a very large brace on his right leg, and he is on crutches. He was carted off the field on Sunday, injured on the third play of the game. The second play of the game, they lost one of their top wide receivers, Jaden Reed, to what is either a neck injury, as the Packers injury report indicates, or a back injury, which is what Adam Schefter reported. Regardless, he's not playing on Thursday night against the Falcons. And based on Matt LaFleur's comments about Zach Bacobiwele, Z-Bac could be done for the season. We will find out later today. The Packers have open locker room for us at 12:25, so I'll be dropping the headphones and sprinting over to Lambeau Field. And then Matt LaFleur, I believe, speaks at 4:50. So we will not hear from the head coach until then, followed by the coordinators. And we've got plenty to talk about, including how the heck they're going to cobble together an offensive line and what Sky Moore has brought to their return game, which had been non-existent last year. But, Jesse, I think the biggest thing is, what are they going to do on their offensive line, and how big of a concern is it for Matt LaFleur and Steno? We'll be on top of that. Frankly, I was a little bit surprised that the focus of all the things that Matt LaFleur did not do great, like some clock management stuff, obviously the penalties, was that they were discussing putting Tucker Kraft at tackle when it looked like Jacob Monk was also going to be unavailable for a while, and they were going to only have four offensive linemen to work with. I don't know if they would have actually had to do that or done that had Monk not been available. Maybe they used some other tight end, but that's how bad things got. And with the exception of Tausch always bringing up Latroy Guyon, or Latroy Guyon, as Gooch, as he calls him, in the 2016 NFC Championship game, I've never seen the Packers have to even consider that before. That's how bad things got on Sunday.
0: It was rough. The further we get from the game, the more I think, and I think most fans are looking at it in retrospect, saying, wow, that was actually, all things considered, they should be 0-2, and that was a nice win to get. And it saved, in many ways, I think, the season for the Packers. I don't think that's an overstatement to say, because now you beat Atlanta, you're 2-1, you get a long break, you get a chance to kind of reset. I heard Evan Cohen say that yesterday morning on Unsportsmanlike. It's almost like you get to the season starts now, part two for Wisconsin sports, with the Badgers starting against Western Illinois, and now the Packers get to say, okay, let's get to 2-1, let's sort this thing out over the baby bye after Thursday night football, and you get a chance to restart the season in Tampa in week four. Because they salvaged that win against the Jets. And all things considered, the hand that they were dealt with the injuries right out of the gates, that would have been an easy game. The rainy conditions, everything that you factor in, they could have lost that game. One could argue they should have lost that game, but they battled back in the fourth quarter. And because they did that and won in overtime, it has a chance to preserve their chances to win the NFC North and have a good chance to make a Super Bowl run because they're still in the mix and not behind the eight ball anymore.
1: I don't want to get behind the eight ball time-wise. We'll talk about the Packers with Evan Cohen coming up. 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

0: I have to take a longer look. I can't believe Evan Cohen, but really Chris Canty, has got me thinking, have I overvalued this team? I understand the start they're off to. But once Tausch gets back from Badgers practice, we may have to dive deeper into this because I'm a little bit concerned about maybe my bias. You know, I always watch out for bias, and I admit it when it's obvious. But maybe I'm going to be getting to the end of this football season going, boy, I really overestimated this team when they're 8-9, as Bill Huber predicted. They should go to 2-1 on Thursday night, though. We will see how that plays out. We will have a game day edition, and then we'll have our take all of our calls on a Friday because of the short week edition. And then Jesse gets Monday off as he comes back from Las Vegas. We will be joined by the voice of the Badgers, whose voice apparently is fine as compared to his colleague, his teammate, his sidekick.
1: I feel fantastic.
0: Mark Tauscher. Matt LePay kicks us off in the 10 o'clock hour, which begins in 2 minutes. It's Wilde and Tausch.
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12: I'm going to say daily 52 weeks in a year. I'm going to say you do about 230.
2: And celebrating 10 great years on ESPN Wisconsin.
11: And then what happens?
12: No, then Tausch kind of bows out.
2: This is Wilde and Tausch, presented by Pella Windows and Doors of Wisconsin.

0: So this was all he was about this, which is a pretty obvious thing to say, I guess, if you're an offensive lineman. I don't know. Maybe they just do a better job of concentrating. I think Washington was definitely, it wasn't so much the rain, it was the cold and kind of snowy and, you know, really, but you would think Washington is used to sloppy conditions. I'd say I will maybe pass that on to the head coach at some point, Jesse. That's a deep thought that you put into that question. Very proud of you, son.
1: Oh, thank you. I was thinking that watching the game on Saturday. I'm like, this is, why are they so good every time it starts raining? And then going to Happy Valley, we haven't been to Happy Valley in like forever. I was asking Barry Alvarez about it yesterday when we were doing the Barry Alvarez show. What are some of the memories that you have, even though it's been a minute since the team has been to State College, PA, to play the Nittany Lions?
0: Yeah, 8 years. They did. Paul Chryst took a team there in 2018. Very loud. Luke Fickell talked about that yesterday, going back to his playing days and obviously being on the Ohio State staff for a number of years. It's their homecoming, but not a whiteout. But their atmosphere is top-notch there. Mm-hmm. I mean, it's the tailgating is elite. Tausch and I were talking about that. What, like five or six of the 37 words he has spoken so far today is that it is an elite tailgating atmosphere there. They've got all that space around the stadium. They'll have people rolling in with their RVs on Wednesday or early Thursday. But it's, you know, it sits right smack in the middle of the state. They're all about football there and wrestling. They've got a dynastic wrestling program at Penn State. But yeah, this, they live for this. They truly live for football Saturdays. So it is, a lot of places do. But it is just a very big and very loud stadium and a very tough place for the visiting team to win.
2: Tough place to call a game for the visiting radio voice?
0: Well, we got to get back to you on that. There's a lot of construction going on there. I think we might have a makeshift booth, which I'm sure is a fascinating thing for our listeners to hear.
2: if it affects Tausch's mood, it will matter.
0: Well, that's true. Hopefully, if it gets a little chilly, hopefully there's a little heating unit in there because I don't want his voice to head back in the other direction. But no, it is. It's a fun place. They have their chants and they have all of their songs that they play. It's a fun place to call a game.
2: Well, we will be listening. It's a good thing Tausch is calling the game with you since it's on Peacock. You wouldn't be able to see it otherwise. So safe travels, and we'll talk to you again next week.
0: All right. I'll try to take care of old T for you as best I can.
2: Tell him to take care. Be good. Yeah. That is the voice of the Badgers. He joins us every week. It is Matt LePay live from Camp Randall Stadium, which is where Tausch is. And we look forward to his triumphant return to the program, or in his case today, his inaugural appearance on the program. We'll get to him coming up. We got more to get to first, though. Jesse Nelson's going to be here carrying us the rest of the way. It's Wilde and Tausch.
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3: 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A big win for the Badgers. Wisconsin football finally got the blowout they've been looking for, trouncing Eastern Michigan 54-10. It didn't start out all sunshine and rainbows for Bucky as they actually trailed the Eagles 7-3 before exploding for 28 unanswered in the second and outscoring EMU 51-3 the rest of the way. Wide receiver Tyrell Henry set a school record for most receptions in a single game with 14. Now it's on to Big Ten play as Wisconsin has a date with number 13, Penn State, this Saturday.
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0: Jesse and his extensive preparation for today's program has conjured up some Take to the Bank topics presented by Associated Bank.
1: Take it to the Bank presented by Associated Bank. Jason, Take it to the Bank. It was a good idea to take Ron and the Keys Vegas advice off air versus on the air.
0: What'd he say?
1: He actually had some nice advice on doing one big group bet when we go, like, right out of the gates, and then how to divvy the money up depending on if it wins or loses. So that was...
0: There was not a discussion of some of the professionals that jobs
1: I asked him if I'd see him there this weekend. He said no, he will not be.
0: The World Series of Poker going on right now.
1: Will not see Ron and the Key in Vegas. Take it to the Bank, presented by Associated Bank. Jason, Take it to the Bank. There is a chance Wisconsin sports fans will feel better about the Badgers football season than the Packers football season when this thing's all said and done at the end of the year.
0: No. As much as Chris Canty's perspective has given me pause, I'm going to go down with the ship, in my opinion. I still think this is a good team. I still think that if they can tread water with their defense, getting Micah Parsons back, and with the possibility of a well-rested and not beat-up Josh Jacobs after all of his knee issues last year. That was a poor word choice there. Him being available to them late in the season, I think there's a chance they could be a team you don't want to reckon with. I've said it a million times. I'll say it a million and one. I didn't like their offensive line going into training camp. I didn't like it coming out of training camp. Now I like it even less. So I don't know how you fix that based on where you're at. But they got to figure out something. Cobble something together that's going to work without Zach Bacobuele, without Aaron Banks, potentially. I still think if you believe in young players who come out on the other side, better off because of experience. Get Jagger Burton in there and let him go through the growing pains. And he's going to be a good offensive lineman by the end of the season. So, no, I don't. I think there's going to be a potential reminder of reality come Saturday at 4 p.m. Central Time. And we'll see. We'll see if I'm right or wrong.
1: Half of your answer for the first Take It to the Bank question can be directly applied to the second Take It to the Bank question presented by Associated Bank. There is no hope for drastic improvement on the Green Bay Packers offensive line this season.
0: No, you got to give them hope. And people do improve. Players improve. And so I don't think it's time to write it off. Now, among the questions we have to ask is, can Anthony Belton improve significantly? Is Jagger Burton, who they waited until they... I mean, I feel like Matt LaFleur turned around and looked at the rest of his bench and saw all I got left is Jagger Burton. I guess I got to put him in. I don't understand it. I'm a Jagger fan in large part because Brian Bulaga is a Jagger Burton fan. He believes in him. So, no, I think that players improve. They'll have to do some scheming to figure out better ways to make up for their shortcomings. But I disagree. Do not take that to the bank. I think there's room for improvement, and I think they will improve.
1: Last one as we cover Wisconsin sports in Take It to the Bank presented by Associated Bank. Take It to the Bank, winning 100 games, which the Brewers need two wins this week to do.
0: Out of six, right? They got six
1: games
0: left.
1: Two out of six to win 100, yep. And if they win tonight or their next win, we'll secure a first-round bye to the NLDS. Winning 100 games would be an achievement viewed positively in retrospect if the Brewers do not win or reach the World Series this year. Do you understand the question?
0: It's a little convoluted, I'm not going to lie.
1: 100 games would be a big deal even if they don't win a chip.
0: Yeah, I'll say this. Tausch, he had a whole thing, right? Was that late last week? Or was all about... I mean, basically, let's be honest here. Tausch gets frustrated that a team with such high expectations as Wisconsin volleyball is then when they lose in the Final Four or lose short of the Final Four, they get treated. And I was talking to Lauren Carlini about this. when I was at the volleyball camp with Sid. Like, I don't think they want that kind of mentality thrust upon them. They're pissed when they lose and they don't win a national title. So, and he was talking about how the Brewers, you know, we're not really all in and whatever else in our expectations. I'm sorry, let's say they get upset in the divisional round.
2: No
0: one is going to care about 100 wins. No one. And if they lose in the NLCS, probably to the Dodgers, I still don't think, I mean, it's going to be cold comfort to suggest, well, hey, they won 100 games this year. Nobody cares. It's been 40 plus years since there was a team in the World Series. I'm not even demanding, as a human being, generally speaking, but I'm not even saying, even if they just make it to the World Series, you see how the 82 Brewers are revered. But nobody says, oh, remember that 2026 team when they won 100 games? No, it will not be. Sorry.
1: I don't know if I agree there. I think if they lose the NL...
0: This is what Tausch gets mad at you for.
1: If they lose the NLCS to the Dodgers, I actually think that would be easier to cope with than losing the World Series, let's say, to the Yankees. Because the American League is viewed so much worse than the National League, because they are outside of the Tampa Bay Rays this year. If the Brewers make the World Series...
0: I prefer the GRB Rays.
1: They got to win the World Series. It'd actually be easier if they lose to the Dodgers in the NLCS. I hate this conversation, but if they lose to the Dodgers in the NLCS, I brought it up. It's my bad. Hand up. I did it. If they lose to LA again in the NLCS, it'd be the third time that happens in the last decade in this golden age of Brewers baseball. You're like, yeah, that'll happen. But if they actually get over the hump and then don't finish the deal, that would be more difficult to live with than it would be to losing to the Dodgers again.
0: I want you, when Tausch joins us, I don't want him to use up all of his words on this, but you literally just said you would rather the Brewers lose to the Dodgers in the NLCS than lose in the World Series.
1: Well,
0: That is your position.
1: I don't want them to lose ever.
0: If those are your choices.
1: If you're saying they have to lose a postseason series, like it's inevitable, they will not win a championship. They are going to lose a playoff series.
0: You're choosing the NLCS.
1: Yes. That would be easier to cope with. As long as it's the Dodgers. Because if they lose the NLCS, this is where it's important to state that. If they lose the NLCS to the Cubs or the Padres or the Phillies, like that would be a tougher pill to swallow. But if it's the Dodgers again, that's kind of the expected outcome and has been since the end of last year. I want them to win the whole thing. If they win the whole thing, then none of this counts for anything. And then we're good. So just go win the whole thing. Best team in baseball. They should.
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1: Oh, this is fun. Watch this. Double Jason for double trivia today, huh? How about that? So we didn't play trivia yesterday because we took calls reacting to the Packers game. We also anticipate Friday will be a heavy caller-driven show reacting to Thursday night's Packers game against the Falcons. So we're going to play double trivia today, and then we might do it again before the week's up as well. So I have one set of questions, the sports weekend recap, and another set of questions, Badgers Trivia Tuesday. So one caller is going to get sports weekend recap. The other is going to get Badgers Trivia Tuesday. Double trivia coming up next.
0: What callers you want?
1: 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There's six games left in the Brewers season.
0: And caller 98.
1: No. It's 11 wins, not including the wild card round, 11 wins to win the World Series. So caller six and caller 11.
0: Caller 6 and caller 11 for Will Dietouche Trivia, presented by Cousin Subs. They believe in better. I believe in better takes than what I just got from Jesse about rather losing the NLCS to the Dodgers than losing the World Series. Caller 6 and caller 11, 844-770-3776, 844-770-3776. We'll play trivia next. It's Will Dietouche.
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3: This is 1430 ESPN. Here's a look at your weatherology forecast. Cloudy skies with a few peaks of sun today, with daytime highs approaching 62. Easterly winds 8 to 15 miles per hour. Lows dip down to about 46. Tonight, clear skies. Daytime highs approaching 64. Tomorrow, mainly sunny skies. I'm meteorologist Jennifer Wojcicki on 1430 ESPN Beaver Dam. Currently 58.
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0: Before we get to Jesse's terrible take, I'm still giggling at his German accents, as Tausch tells us about Braun Strauss.
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0: earth could you rather? We have not been to a World Series since 82.
1: Correct.
0: Even if we get beat, how would you not want to at least celebrate and have that joy of winning in an NLDS, NLCS? Like, what the hell are you talking
2: Obviously,
0: about?
2: That would be awesome, and there would be a massive celebration.
0: You're not saying
2: the
0: that.
2: Fall losing to the, let's say it's the Rays. If they lost to the Rays in the World Series, the disappointment that we would feel from that loss in that series would outweigh the disappointment of losing to the Dodgers.
0: Jesse, here's the deal. Losing at any point is going to be disappointing. Enjoy the excitement along the way. Mm-hmm. And getting back to a World Series would be a hell of an accomplishment for this franchise. So how could you argue losing to the Dodgers would be worse? Or losing to the Rays would be worse? Losing to the Dodgers, again, you feel like, what do we have to do? We can't get over the hump. At least this way you get there, you're making another step, even though the next season's probably going to be a wash, at least for a big chunk of it. I don't know how you could say that accomplishment's not worth anything. I just disagree.
2: I'm not saying the accomplishment isn't worth anything.
0: $5.
2: You made me say that. No.
0: I didn't make you say it.
2: No, absolutely not.
0: It might be close to, what's the tally to the children's? It's got to be a couple hundred bucks already.
2: You can't misinterpret what I'm saying and then make me refute it and then charge me $5 to do so. What kind of tyranny is this?
0: Where did I refute you?
2: Obviously, a loss in the postseason is going to be disappointing no matter what. I want them to win the World Series simply for the sake of this conversation, because it was prompted by our take it to the bank question. If they're going to lose a series, losing to Tampa or losing to whomever in the World Series, when you're that close to finally getting one that you've never had before, you're clearly the better team. The Dodgers, because of they've won the last two titles. They got us last year. They got us in 2018. They are viewed still as the better franchise. They're the champs until we take them out. If we actually took them out and then lost to another team that's not as good as them or perceived to be as good as them, that would be more disappointing to not get the job done than if you'd fall again and say, well, this is the same pattern. Think of the Packers. All those times they lost to the 49ers in the playoffs during the 2010s. If they finally, like, let's say they beat, Mostert doesn't play, they beat them and make it to the Super Bowl in that 2019 season, LaFleur's first year. And then they lose to whoever was in the Super Bowl from the other side that year. Wouldn't that be a more disappointing loss than saying, well, we got beat by the team that's had our number in the playoffs and was better than us going into this season in this series? Like, that's the feeling that it would be. It would be, man, we were that much closer to actually getting it done this time, and we didn't get it done. That's where I'm saying it would be more disappointing and harder to cope with.
3: Are you conserving your words now?
2: Oh, we lost him.
4: Oh, interesting.
3: Are you sure we actually lost him, or is he faking it?
2: I think he's legitimately not hearing us. So we got that going for us. That's great. I made that point very well. The 49ers example is a great example. Good job by me.
3: Yeah. Okay.
2: He would say, you know what? The 49ers thing convinced me otherwise, and I agree with Jesse now. That's what Tausch would say if he could right now.
3: Would he also tell us about Jones Dairy Farm if he could right now?
2: He would, so he'll tell us about that later. Yep. Way to go, old T. This is fun.
3: This was not part of the plan for today. Whoa, Nelly, which could just be Jesse and I, is next. It's Wildy and Tausch. Peace.
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0: So, Jason, I think what happened there was Jesse was spewing so much malarkey that my thing just, they cut me out. So I couldn't hear anything, but I knew what he was saying. And I didn't need to hear it. I don't know if that
1: unfortunately,
0: makes sense to you.
1: You getting disconnected allowed him to then claim that you would have completely agreed with his analogy. So,
0: no, I heard the analogy. I listened. Jesse explained it again during the break. And I'm going to go grab a BLT, and I'm going to tell you why it's really dumb. 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
3: 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Here's a look at your weatherology forecast. Cloudy skies with a few peaks of sun today, with daytime highs approaching 62. Easterly winds 8 to 15 miles per hour. Lows dip down to about 46. Tonight, clear skies. Daytime highs approaching 64. Tomorrow, mainly sunny skies. I'm meteorologist Jennifer Wojcicki on 1430 ESPN Beaver Dam. Currently 60.
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1: yes, you do.
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0: I guess from my perspective, tell me why the Green Bay Packers aren't going to shut out the Atlanta Falcons.
1: Tell me why.
3: Penix
0: what? He hadn't played.
3: But he's
0: been out.
3: But he's better than Cooper
1: back,
3: Rush,
1: baby.
3: And they have good vibes because he's back. That's the only good thing going for them.
0: I know Tucker hasn't given us our stat of the week yet. Tucker, let's go. What day do we need Tucker to do that, Jesse?
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0: The fact that they have not been in the red zone for two games in a season?
1: They had a 23-yard touchdown.
0: They stink. They stink.
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1: I got to get to Lambeau. You work on that cough. We'll talk to you tomorrow.
3: Sendix tomorrow.
0: I can't wait. I'm going to give you a big old hug. Big old hug tomorrow for old Jason.
3: Come on out and see us at Sendix in Whitefish Bay. It's going to be a loving time all of us have there together, right?
1: That's it for us today.
0: With
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7: I'm Wade Bates with your Daily Dodge Sports Center. 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They had to rally to beat the New York Jets in overtime 20-17. QB Jordan Love says they'll take the victory, but it wasn't good enough.
8: We had to bounce back after week one. 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
7: 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The Badger football team will open up Big Ten play on Saturday as they head to Happy Valley to take on Penn State. That's a 4 o'clock kickoff on 95.3. Brewers' magic number is 1 to clinch a first round bye in the National League playoffs. They open up a 3-game set in Philadelphia tonight. 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That is your Daily Dodge Sports Center. I'm Wade Bates on 1430 ESPN Beaver Dam. 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
2: 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Coach, how are you doing today?
3: Hi, I'm good. How are you doing?
2: I love homecoming week. I am doing very well. As I imagine, you're pretty excited too, because not only is it homecoming week, tomorrow's pink out night, and you're going to be on Daily Dodge TV. What's the energy around the team going into this big week of yours?
3: Yeah, I think homecoming week always just brings a special energy to the team. And with it being Dig Pink also, it really just elevates all of our energy this week.
2: Well, Dig Pink, can you tell us a little bit about this, what the motivation is for the evening and how people can be a part of it?
3: Yeah, so we're partnering with Prairie Ridge Health to support raising funds for cancer research, cancer patients. And so we'll have raffle baskets that you can try to win. We'll have 50-50 raffle. And all those proceeds go to Prairie Ridge Health and their cancer research.
2: Yeah, great way to not only come out, support the girls, all their hard work this year, but do something great at the same time. And, Coach, I imagine this is an emotional week with everything going on. How do you have the girls enjoy this moment, this night, while still keeping them focused as soon as that match starts?
3: Yeah, we actually talk about it a lot in our gym, just playing with focus and intention. 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

0: 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But with the midfield that we have with Gio Gonzalez, Chris, and Simon that we've got, we were able to move the ball around and be a lot more confident.
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0: everybody. All right? Bring everyone up to speed with our radio audience here. George Kittle of 49ers.
1: All those listeners.
0: What's up, George? It's good to see you, man.
1: It's a Tuesday in September. The Niners are playing well. Mm. Feeling good about ourselves right now. So football's fun, isn't it?
0: Dude, how about Australia? How about that one for you? Because you went, it's finally now put to bed with the Rams having finally played a game about how you went to Australia and how they went to Australia. Is that something you guys in your locker room were using to your effect, that everybody thought the Rams didn't really get beaten by you? They just got beaten by jet lag, George.
1: Well,
0: come on now. What do we have?
1: I think we're a pretty good team. So I think straight up we beat the Rams, but they're also an incredible team with an incredible talent.
0: Nice.
1: Aaron Donald looked pretty good last night. Darn it, Aaron. but I mean, that whole thing, I mean, when they told us we're going out a week early and then the Rams announced they're going out 2 days, I was like, yeah, let's see who has the best plan. And then I'd just say, after being there for 2 days, I was totally in a brain fog and

0: 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You got the brothers, Brady and Trey Abel. 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
1: Ooh.
0: 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It's Kyle and Brust across ESPN Wisconsin. Lots to hit on. Yeah, Kyle's coping right now in his wrapped around blanket as he can't handle 60 degree weather. Next.
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0: won't touch my raisins because they eat my raisins because they touched my hand.
1: You don't wash your hands.
0: You know, it's
1: like,
0: funny.
1: You don't use soap.
0: I washed my hands last night to make a special treat for Cap and Jay Hood of ESPN 1000.
1: Don't even think you did that.
0: I didn't wash my hands. I was in such a rush. I was like, I need the bread. I need this.
1: I know you did.
0: You know what I thought about? I was like, why am I going to wash my hands for them?
1: Yeah, no, I hope they understand those were props. That was not lunch. Yeah, you guys.
0: So, for those who don't know what we're talking about right now, Cap and Jay Hood, ESPN 1000 in the morning, sent ESPN Wisconsin 59 burgers to our office. And 59 points in week one by the Chicago Bears.
1: Woo, that's a lot.
0: That was a lot of points and a lot of burgers. Kyle's very happy.
1: I bought them things.
0: So, Will, I think you have something to share in how my special delivery to the morning show at ESPN 1000 went.
2: Shay Norling, Shay.
3: Hoodie, I have to skip the ceremony this morning because one C-Cat, producer for the wonderful Carmen and Yurko show after us, has just walked into the studio and handed me three boxes courtesy of ESPN Milwaukee.
2: Oh.
3: Cap, I don't know if you've heard the expression, reap what you sow, but I'm going to walk into the studio so that I can give you these boxes and we can see what's in them.
4: Let's see what these unoriginal jackaloons did up there.
2: Oh, there's a note in here. What does your box have, Cap?
4: Mine has a thing of tissues.
2: Uh-huh.
4: Mine has a thing of icy hot balm.
2: Uh-huh.
4: It's got a cheese stick. It's got, what is this nasty looking ham and cheese sandwich?
3: I believe that's string cheese and a ham sandwich.
4: And a bunch of marshmallows.
2: There's a note attached to mine from a missive from ESPN Milwaukee to Cap and Jay Hood. So sorry for your devastating loss. I remember seeing my quarterback carted off in 2018. Only difference is Rodgers' hammy isn't string cheese. To help ease the pain, here is a hammy sandwich from the KB family. And I'm told to flip the card here. I was prepared to make 59 hammy sandwiches. My apologies to the ESPN offices. 3 points, three sandwiches.
4: Wow.
0: There it is.
1: Bravo. Yeah. Bravo.
0: You didn't even thank me for all the work I put into that.
1: No, thank you. That was amazing. I thanked you by saying that was genius. I told you this morning, what did I say?
0: That was well done.
1: That was well done. That so was genius.
0: I ran to the store.
1: Yeah, you did a lot.
0: I ran to the store right after dinner with my wife and my daughter. And then I grabbed like these containers that are like just use and you're done. I was like, I think I can fit a sandwich in there.
1: Yeah.
0: So I got some bread, some disgusting looking ham, by the way. It was the sweatiest ham you've ever put on a sandwich. Break up the string cheese. And I don't think I've ever seen anyone put string cheese on sandwich.
1: No, I've never.
0: You know what I mean?
1: Like,
0: it looked really weird. Yeah. Like, there was like dangly string cheese on the sandwich. Put it on the sandwich. So I put that in the bag. That goes on the bottom. And then it got fun because I was like, all right, I gotta like make things fit. They were individual sized tissue bags, like with like eight of them in it.
1: I saw that.
0: So then at that point I was like, all right, I found the icy hot for Cap. I had to give him something extra because he's extra. Threw marshmallows, not like in like. Just scattered in this bowl container. And then I was like, throw some string cheese in there. You wrote the note. And then I had to let him know. I was like, I was prepared to make 59 hammy sandwiches. Ham string sandwiches. Hammy sandwiches.
1: Unfortunately, the Bears only scored 3 points. That was
0: idea. C-Cat was our former producer, which I know the K&B fam
1: can't stand him.
0: Hates him. But what I will say is he did meet me in Kenosha. So I only had to drive to Kenosha, and he brought them into ESPN 1000 this morning to deliver them timely. He forgot them, by the way.
1: So he had to turn back around and go get them?
0: 15 minutes into his drive, he forgot the hammy sandwich
1: in the fridge.
0: He's in
1: an 11-minute car, right?
0: Yeah, because they're going to eat these sweaty-ass hammy sandwiches with string cheese on them.
1: Listen, I give you credit. The level of commitment that you had yesterday to this idea, it was all you, and it was hilarious, and they thought it was so funny. But I think it's so funny because Cap was so excited last week because his team scored 59 points.
0: Did you see how quiet he was?
1: He was silent as a church mouse, because the funny thing is that this is the thing about the Bears. You said it last week. They're front runners. That's what they do.
0: Their producer said it. He said you're setting yourselves up by sending them 59 burgers and taking a victory lap in week one.
1: Week one. That is the crazy thing. And the funny thing is, last week you had all these Bear fans talking about, ha-ha, you lost to the Vikings and Carson Wentz. Your quarterback, he was only able to throw two touchdowns. You scored 22 points, a comeback. And only for them to follow up their 59-point outburst of 3 points.
0: Did Jay Love get hit 18 times and score 3 points?
1: Nah, Jay Love got hit 18 times and scored 22 points. We both took L's, but the funny thing about it is Bears fans decided to shut the hell up after their defeat to the Minnesota Vikings. So we both sitting in the same spot. We're both 1-1. So 59 points means nothing.
0: Nothing.
1: If you can't back it up, we're winning the game after that. It means absolutely nothing. So let me learn.
0: I can't reiterate how sweaty that ham was.
5: You know, do you think anything from the care package was consumed?
1: I hope not.
5: The marshmallows
1: might have been tempting. They might have been tempting.
0: Because the marshmallows, it was a sealed container, so they still could have been fresh.
1: You know, at work, I don't eat nothing from nobody's house.
0: Well, and I sure as hell didn't wash my hands.
1: And I just they don't know you like I know you. And I know for a fact, if Ben is bringing you something like that, I saw how big of a hurry. Like, I could just tell.
0: Yeah, you know. Like, it was like, I got to get this. I got to drive to Kenosha. Wife's from daughter down. Like,
1: you do not eat. Do not consume that meat.
0: Pregnant wife, you know, too. I was like, all right, sorry, I'm leaving you to go drive to Kenosha.
1: Crazy. That is crazy.
0: Take
1: what did
0: that.
1: She
0: loved it.
1: She
0: loved it. She loved the creativity.
1: She loves you. So, you know what's really good, though? I mean, anytime comes these little school projects, we know who
0: daughter's
1: going to be able to depend on.
0: Set myself up big time for that one.
1: So you can do it for the show, but you can't do it for your daughter.
0: My 7th grade science fair project. Baby, you got to do this.
1: Maybe. But Ben Bruss, quite a response, quite a bit that we have. And I can't wait to week 5 when we take on the Bears. But before that, we got to focus on the Atlanta Falcons and this offensive line. But boy, that was hilarious.
0: It is time now for Are You Smarter Than Ben Brust? It is a Tuesday, so let's get caller number 7. Lucky number 7 will play me, Ben Brust, in Are You Smarter Than Ben Brust, as we are sitting live outside of American Family Field, getting ready for the 4 o'clock watch party. I see people already lining up at the gates. The doors open at 4. Tons of different giveaways, food specials. Jeff Jenkins, Corey Hart are going to be there.
1: Ooh.
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11: 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They had a rally to beat the New York Jets in overtime 20-17. QB Jordan Love says they'll take the victory, but it wasn't good enough.
12: We had to bounce back after week one, and like I said, the game wasn't pretty, but to finish the game, to get a win, that was huge, like you said, obviously starting with 2 road games. 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
11: 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You'll hear the game on 95.3 WBEV. The Badger football team will open up Big Ten play on Saturday as they head to Happy Valley to take on Penn State. That's a 4 o'clock kickoff on 95.3. Brewers' magic number is 1 to clinch a first-round bye in the National League playoffs. They open up a 3-game set in Philadelphia tonight. 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That is your Daily Dodge Sports Center. 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
6: 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Kyle Wallace, here's Ben Brust.
1: You hear that? It is Kyle and Brust here on ESPN Wisconsin. I'm your host, Kyle Wallace. Ben Brust is, walk further away, Ben Brust. Ben Brust is walking around trying to cheat. But today we're going to play Are You Smarter Than Ben Brust? And the contestant we have today is Juan in Madison. Juan in Madison, what's happening? Welcome to Kyle Brust, and welcome to Are You Smarter Than Ben Brust?
13: What's up, fellas?
1: Hey, Juan, how you feeling today? You feeling confident?
13: I'm feeling pretty good. I think I got this one in the bag.
1: That's good. I love that. Well, we're going to spin it, Juan, and then after that, we'll go through the directions. Spin it.

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1: All right, again, we have Juan in Madison. Now, Juan, here's how it works. You get 15 questions in 90 seconds. If you do not know the answer to one of the questions, you can say skip or pass. And if we have time in the end, we will come back to that question. Juan, do you have any questions before we play Are You Smarter Than Ben Brust?
2: I'm sure.
1: All right, here we go. In three, two, my paper moving. It's gonna win. One, what type of scientist studies fossils and ancient life forms?
2: Archaeologist.
1: What is the longest organ in the human digestive system?
2: Intestinal.
1: What force causes an apple to fall from a tree to the ground?
2: Can you repeat that again?
1: What force causes an apple to fall from a tree to the ground?
2: Gravity.
1: What is the process called when a caterpillar turns into a butterfly?
2: Pass.
1: What scale is used to measure the magnitude of an earthquake?
2: The Richter scale.
1: Which U.S. president is featured on the $5 bill and the penny?
2: Abraham Lincoln?
1: Hello? What is the capital city
2: Abraham
1: of the state
2: Lincoln?
1: Of Pennsylvania? Got it. What is the capital city of the state of Pennsylvania?
2: Pat.
1: What in The Wizard of Oz, what color are Dorothy's famous slippers in the movie?
2: Red.
1: What is 15% expressed as a fraction in its simplest form?
2: Can you repeat that again? I can
1: repeat it because it is the last question. What is 15% expressed as a fraction in its simplest form?
2: I don't know.
1: Yeah. Okay, all right, come on. All right, that was a valiant effort. I'm not sure if being remote. Well, what do you think? Before Ben's back, there are pauses in there where I'm thinking I lost connection.
3: I think it was just a pause, a long pause. I don't think it was a little rocky because of the connection, but I think it was a little human.
1: With one of the questions, I said, hello?
4: Seriously?
1: It was like a 10-second pause, was it not?
3: He was thinking.
1: Yeah, he was thinking. But you know what? When he did say answer, he did pretty well. So here we go. Ben Brust is back for Are You Smarter Than Ben Brust? You know what it is. 15 questions in 90 seconds. You can say skip or pass, and we will come back to that question if we have time in the end. Ben Brust, do you have any questions before we play Are You Smarter Than Ben Brust?
5: No.
1: All right, here we go. Start the music in the clock.
4: You usually say
3: you gotta give me a countdown, pal.
1: Well, usually the music runs.
4: The music is running. You just don't have it high in your headset.
1: Oh, I can't.
4: Come on, man.
3: Right, ben, we might have to get a new reader. This is terrible.
1: I couldn't hear the music.
5: But he's been doing this for so long, and he still makes the same mistakes.
1: I couldn't hear the music. In 3, 2, 1. What type of scientist studies fossils and ancient life forms?
5: Archaeologist.
1: What is the longest organ in the human digestive system?
5: The small intestine.
1: What force causes an apple to fall from a tree to hit the ground?
5: Wind.
1: What is the process called when a caterpillar turns into a butterfly?
5: Metamorphosis?
1: What scale is used to measure the magnitude of an earthquake?
5: Richter scale.
1: Which U.S. president is featured on the $5 bill and the penny?
5: Abe. On the penny? Yeah, Abe Lincoln.
1: What is the capital city of the state of Pennsylvania?
5: Oh, man. Pass.
1: In The Wizard of Oz, what color are Dorothy's famous slippers in the movie?
5: Red.
1: What is 15% expressed as a fraction in its simplest form?
5: Huh?
1: What is 15% expressed
5: in simplest form? Yes. That is 3/20.
1: What is the colored part of the human eye that controls how much light enters through the pupil?
5: Pass.
1: What is the name of the galaxy that contains our solar system?
5: Milky Way.
1: What ancient civilization built the Colosseum in Italy?
5: The Greek gods.
1: What is the term for a word that means the exact opposite of another word?
5: Antonym.
1: In the 1998 movie Rush Hour, what is the name of the main villain?
5: Jun Tao.
1: What do you call a five-sided polygon?
5: That's a pentagon. You like that, Jun Tao?
1: Yeah.
5: Jun Tao.
1: I do well. No matter
5: what. Yo, I cooked. Did I cook?
1: You did well, yeah.
5: I feel like I cooked.
1: You did well.
3: You got a 9 spot.
1: I mean, you had some stupid answers.
3: You did have some stupid answers.
5: 9 spot's a 9 spot, though.
1: But, yeah, you got 9.
3: Juan and Madison had a 4 spot.
5: All right,
1: yeah,
5: well.
1: Juan and Madison took 15 seconds per question.
5: Let's get through them, then.
1: All right, here we go. What type of scientist studies fossils and ancient life forms? A paleontologist?
5: Paleontologist.
1: What is the longest organ in the human digestive system? You got it right, small intestine. What force causes an apple to fall from a tree to the ground? Wind is actually not a...
5: I didn't know this, but I thought wind was an acceptable answer.
1: I mean, it's not how windy it is today. An apple will fall from a tree.
5: You see what I'm saying?
1: Because of wind and not grass.
5: We're out here something. I'm looking at those branches.
1: Yeah.
5: That would knock an apple down.
1: I mean, the answer is gravity. But wind force would also be
5: gravity?
1: An answer.
5: Gravity?
1: Yeah. What is the process called when a caterpillar turns into a butterfly? Metamorphosis. What scale
3: is used
1: to measure the magnitude of an earthquake? Richter scale.
5: Do you want me to read the answers, damn it?
3: Please.
1: Which one? Wait, metamorphosis?
5: You keep messing up.
1: What else did I mess up?
5: After metamorphosis, the last one you just read.
1: I didn't get finished. I said, what scale is used to measure the magnitude of an earthquake? Richter scale. Which U.S. president is featured on a $5 bill in a penny? Abraham Lincoln. What is the capital city of the state of Pennsylvania? Harrisburg.
5: By the way, Will, if you can, I hope people can see this. Kyle is holding it, and he's going with his finger. One like this, like he's reading for the first time.
1: Oh yeah, I'm locked in. I'm trying to keep the paper down. The Wizard of Oz. What color are Dorothy's famous slippers in the movie? Red or ruby? What is 15% expressed as a fraction in its simplest form? 3/20. What is the colored part of the human eye that controls how much light enters the pupil? The iris.
5: Yeah, great.
1: What is the name of the galaxy that contains our solar system? The Milky Way. You got that right. What ancient civilization built the Colosseum in Italy? It is not the Greek gods. It is the Romans, the ancient Romans. What is the term for a word that means the exact opposite of another word, an antonym? In the 1998 movie Rush Hour, what is the name of the main villain?
5: Jun Tao.
1: And what do you call a five-sided polygon?
5: Oh, excuse you. Yeah, you messed up again.
1: Pentagon.
5: Are You Smarter Than Ben Brust is brought to you by Geist Garage Doors. 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The NFL executives have had plenty to say recently about the Green Bay Packers. We reveal those and get to Mark Tauscher soon after on Kyle and Brust, live from American Family Field across ESPN Wisconsin.
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10: Let me explain to you Jameis Winston's career, if I may. He's in his 12th year. Double-digit game started in 6 of the 12. Played in 1 playoff game. He threw 1 pass. Now it was a touchdown. He had 30-plus touchdowns passing 1 time in his career. You know how many interceptions he had that year? 30. The only number 1 overall picks over the last 40 or 50 years of the quarterback position that you could say he's had a better career than would be David Carr, Tim Couch, Jamarcus Russell, and maybe Sam Bradford. Jameis Winston has been bad for a long period of time, and not because of injury. Jameis Winston has made himself likable to the masses, so we ignore that he's really actually not good at football. He's an amazing hype man. He's an amazing teammate. He is great, I'm sure, to Jackson Dart. At the number one overall pick, you can't find guys at the quarterback position that are much worse than him.
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5: I'm sorry, Chef Ed and I are on really good terms right now. But this is so good.
1: What'd he say?
5: We just got done with Are You Smarter Than Ben Brust. He texts in at 800-990-3776. He got a 10 spot, he claims.
1: Oh,
5: but
1: wow.
5: He also then sent in his answers.
1: Let me see.
5: And no. Let me read them to you.
3: I'm reading them right.
5: Gravity, which is correct. Metamorphosis, which is correct for that question.
3: Uh-huh. The spelling on metamorphosis is insane.
5: Well, he's going fast. Lincoln for $5 bill. Ruby for Wizard of Oz. Uh-huh. Paleontologist.
1: Yep.
5: And then for capital of Pennsylvania, he's got Philadelphia.
1: Uh-oh.
5: Wrong.
1: That's not right.
5: Upper intestine, which I don't know. I don't know if that's a thing. Richter scale.
1: Yep.
5: Cornea.
1: Nope.
5: And the Aztec.
1: Chef Ed, you would have lost to the other guy.
5: Didn't beat me. It would have been a tie between the others.
1: Chef Ed, send in your answers every time. Every time. Now I get it. Chef Ed isn't lying. He just doesn't listen.
5: He doesn't listen to the answers.
1: Okay, so maybe I had you all wrong,
3: so
1: Chef
3: this whole
1: Ed.
3: Time,
1: I take it all back.
3: He's just been saying how much he's gotten because of how many he thinks he got right. Like, he hasn't
5: been
3: listening.
5: It's not based off the listens. He turns it off when we give the answers, obviously.
1: That's all. It all makes sense now, Chef Ed. I owe you a sincere apology. I am so sorry. This was a you problem.
5: Kyle and Bruss live from American Family Field across ESPN Wisconsin. It's the Rally for October happening in just under an hour and 40 minutes at the UW Credit Union Plaza. You can celebrate and connect and watch the Brewers take on Philadelphia. 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The brothers Brady and Trey Abel. You got Brewers All-Stars Corey Hart and Jeff Jenkins of the past, obviously.
1: Ooh, Jeff
5: 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And I see people lined up at every gate possible to get in.
1: This is love right here, man. This is love and passion for the Milwaukee Brewers. I see all the boxes of the limited edition shoes. I may have to go get me some.
5: It wouldn't shock me if you walked away with some of those. The NFL executives. I don't like the anonymous nonsense, though.
1: Well, I mean,
5: they get, like, the writers could just be making it up.
1: No,
5: for their own.

0: you checking out 25-year-olds?
1: I see them all over social media. Like,
0: why are they in your feed?
1: I don't know. The algorithm.
0: You don't know?
1: I don't like
0: it. You don't know? You don't stop when they come up?
1: I don't like when they come up. I tell you that. I keep rolling. As a matter of fact, anytime I see something that is like, oh, my gosh, look at this smut. I said, why is this on my page? And then I see somebody I know who liked it. I said, smut. Got this smut on my page.
0: You're blaming others.
1: I said, why is this popping up in my algorithm?
0: Goodness,
1: I don't
0: want to
1: see all this wiggling and jiggling.
0: Let's get to Mark Tauscher, the Packer Hall of Famer, coming up next. We got a lot to hit to with Old T.
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5: The Packers are back to work today, getting ready for their Thursday night home opener against Atlanta. They avoided an 0-2 start by beating the Jets 20-17 in overtime on Sunday, despite injuries and 14 penalties for 133 yards.
6: The ones that are just mind-blowing are the false starts, jumping off sides, lining up off sides. 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
5: That's Matt LaFleur. Special teams has been a big hit the first 2 weeks. 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
5: No NFL team averaged fewer yards per punt return than the Packers last season. With the addition of Sky Moore, it's a safe bet the Packers won't be last this time around. On Sunday, Moore had a 63-yard punt return and a 43-yard kickoff return. In 8 combined kick and punt return attempts against the Jets, Moore totaled 208 return yards. To put that into context, Packers offense tallied just 199 total yards.
9: I pride myself on, you know, wanting to take that last shot, just being in the moment and, like, wanting to be the guy. We all get opportunities, you know, to go out and execute what we're supposed to. And I'm just so proud of the whole punt return and kick return unit. It's all special teams, honestly, just coming out here and doing what we wanted to do.
5: With Jaden Reed's injury, Moore could even see more action at wide receiver. I'm Bill Scott. 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

0: have no fear, the chaos is here. Lucky you. 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
1: It's been very, very rough, I think is the nicest way to put that.
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2: 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You also have Jeff Jenkins and Corey Hart stopping by this 4 p.m. watch party for the game later today. Joining us on the Yuengling guest hotline is Mark Tauscher, the Packer Hall of Famer, host of Willie and Tausch. What's up, T?
3: Good afternoon, fellas. How are we?
2: Well, you know, I'm a little upset with you because it's not your fault, but it's kind of your fault. But because you were only able to join the 11 o'clock hour of Wildy and Tausch, that left plenty of room for Jelly, Jesse Nelson, Whitey Tighties to get more dumb takes off. What do you make of him wanting to potentially, like in this scenario, he'd rather lose to the Dodgers in the NLCS than lose in the World Series? You gave him the platform. It's your fault.
3: Yeah, I will take full accountability on that. And I, in fairness, I did get to refute his points. And my thing is, I understand everybody wants to get by the Dodgers, and we don't want to feel that pain again if it does happen. But making a World Series and getting another step and having it where you can't say this team hasn't been to a World Series in 44 years, there's just the joy of that experience and imagining how excited everybody would be in anticipation of a World Series after winning an LCS in Milwaukee. You can't replicate those moments, and to get beat because you don't want to get hurt later. Jesse is a nice producer. I don't know from a competitor standpoint if he's got that in him, because I just don't think you'd think that way if you did.
2: He's an umpire, you know? Like, he got beat in bowling by me in his own sport. Like,
4: that's crazy.
2: He's just not a competitor. You're right.
3: That was a tough loss for him. I think since then, he would rather just not play than... But you know what? I get it. You know, he doesn't want to get hurt. And I think we all... You know, nobody wants to get hurt. But to experience that joy is pretty special.
2: I thought Kyle made a really good point, though, of all the times we talk about the Green Bay Packers... Everyone just continuously brings up, well, they haven't been to a Super Bowl since 2010. Like, sure, they may have lost and maybe not won, but, like, getting to that final game does mean something, even if it does end up hurting.
3: Well, but yeah, and I know the Michael Jordan's never lost in a finals. LeBron has. Oof. I always think that is just a dumb stat because, you know, the Western Conference Finals, or to get there and to have those moments too is pretty special. And eventually at some point you're probably going to get beat. Like Michael Jordan, I'm certain would have rather beaten the Pistons and lost to the Lakers in 98 or in 1989 than get beat by the Pistons. I'm positive of that. So there's always, when you put yourself out there in sports, you're going to get scars. You're going to have some heartache. You're going to get punched in the gut. And that's what makes it that much more special when you do get over the hump.
2: Talking with Mark Tauscher, he's the Super Bowl champ, Packer Hall of Famer here on the Yuengling Guest Hotline. You know, Old T, a lot of conversation between us. I'm doing my best here to find solutions. There's not many from an offensive line standpoint. With Zach Bakobuele going down for the year, what the hell can the Packers do to salvage that offensive line and help the offense?
3: You get better with the guys you have. And I think that one of the things that we forget a lot about is that you don't do the same amount of work in the preseason. And some of these early games are not going to be indicative of what you're going to be in November and December. If you are, you're not getting any better. And if you're not getting any better, you're not going to win anything anyway. Now, is this ideal? Obviously, it's not. Now you have another guy you have to replace. But I said last week that I thought Jagger Burton and his development is going to be critical if this group's going to get any better. Aaron Banks, you just aren't going to be able to count on him as we sit here today. So yep. You need young players. You need the Sean Ryans to just continue to improve off of where they're at. You need Jordan Morgan to improve and get better. And, you know, thinking that you're going to just go find two or three guys, you know, Kevin Zeitler and some other guys to come in, sure, that can help if you can find the right player. But if you're trying to do that two or three times, you're not going to be successful. This is where coaching and developing young talent, if you're the same in November as you were in that game against the Jets or Minnesota, you're not going to win anything. But the goal is you're going to get better. And this group will get better as individuals, and that collectively will make them better. And that's where you should hold out.
2: And Kyle, I'm sorry, I got another follow-up here. Would you rather have seen it happen the way it has, being thrown into the fire with the Vikings? And, you know, obviously that's not an ideal game. Like, is that better for them? I think you learn better when you're thrown in the fire than if it's just, like, you know, kind of eased into it. Because now you know exactly, like, how much better you need to get better.
4: Or rock bottom is.
3: I don't know if I think there's a real fine line of getting thrown into the fire and still having your confidence. So I would prefer, you know, just for me, if I'm Jordan Morgan and I'm getting my first start, I want it to be at home where I'm not having to deal with the crowd noise and, you know, with Brian Flores. I'd like to kind of get my feet set and feel better, but there's going to be times you're going to get thrown in there eventually. I'd like to have a little bit of confidence built up along that way, but that's not the way this schedule afforded these guys. So you're going to have ups and downs. You just hope that you can function and get better throughout. Because I'm certain that you're going to learn a lot from, you know, that performance. All of those guys are going to learn a lot. It's just a matter of what are they going to do to improve to make it better in the future.
4: Tausch, I'm trying to figure out what Matt LaFleur's identity is. Because he talked about how we're going to be aggressive. That's why he went for it on 4th-and-1. He talked about we want to be all gas, no brakes. But then I see after you have a huge momentum swing of a 63-yard punt return from Sky Moore, and then you find yourself running the ball twice. Like, what exactly is Matt LaFleur thinking when it comes to his overall just mentality when he approaches these games?
3: I think if you're asking me his identity, he's good with quarterbacks. He's a very good play caller, and schematically he can get guys open. That would be what I would say. I think the all gas, no brakes. I don't know if that fits necessarily with what he's been doing, and I'm not going to critique him as hard. I did not like the play calls, and I don't think anyone did. And that's regardless, you know, even if it worked, I don't think you can be too excited about it. I just felt like he was under the impression every drive we had penalties and negative yardage plays, and we just got gift-wrapped with a good punt return, the opportunity to extend this football game when I know our defense and special teams are better than theirs. And I think he looked at this game a lot differently than he did, let's say, against Detroit last year, where you go for it on 4th-and-1 or 2. You're going for the juggler because you know their offense can hurt you. I think you have to, you can't just say, this is how we're always going to do things. You have to look at, what do we need to do to win this game? And he got the win. So you can judge in Monday morning quarterback all you want. The bottom line is, he found a way with his football team playing not a very good game to win a game the way that he needed to do it. And that was not with all gas, no brakes.
2: Tausch, I'm sorry. Like, just looking at Davante Adams yesterday and how amazing he was.
4: When he needed to be.
2: Dude, he was disgusting yesterday. I mean, awesome. It just feels like still this is off topic. It's just like, I can't believe he wasn't a Green Bay Packer beyond the point that he was. Do you think the Packers still in Davante? I mean, the decision-making of, like, the offer and whatnot, he could have took it, end up going elsewhere. Do you think he would have been able to help the Packers with where they've been from an offensive line position? Like, we're talking about all these weapons, but can they even, like, get the ball to these guys based off where they are?
3: I mean, what you're saying is the Packers should have just re-signed Davante that summer and let him finish his career in Green Bay. And would yes. that have won another championship? I don't know. I know this. He was not going to bring any receiving unit down. He would have elevated every unit that he's on. So I don't know if that answers your question, but
2: it does.
3: Yeah,
2: it does. It just had me thinking about how he still could have been a Packer, and because he's performing at still such a high level without Puka in his role yesterday. It was, and I root for Tay. When you think about how good he was in 2020 and 2021 with Rodgers, like He's awesome.
4: Bro, he had 200 yards.
3: Yeah, but we're not – I just want to make sure we're on the same page. We're not worried about this receiving core at all.
2: No, not at all.
3: Even with Jaden Reed's injury, I'm not worried at all about it.
2: Matthew Golden and Christian Watson – Christian Watson is delivering on why they extended him, and if he can stay healthy, you know, you're going to see that over 17 games. Matthew Golden, you're seeing why they drafted him in the first round. If anything – you know, you don't want to do less is more, even more. But Jaden Reed will give Matthew Golden an opportunity to show even more why Jordan Love believes him if he can have time to get them the ball in the right spots.
3: Absolutely. We're all saying the same thing, and it's just a matter of getting things fixed. But if you give Jordan Love time, and Jordan did not have a good game on Sunday. I know he got hit in the O-line, but he missed some throws. I think he got hit a little bit. Mm-hmm. So... there's a lot of concerns on the offensive side of the football. Running the ball is at the top of the list, along with the protection unit. I think both are big concerns. I don't have any concerns about the receiving core or the tight ends. At this point, I feel Tucker Kraft and our receivers, I think it's just figure some ways out to get them the football in space and let them do their thing, and I think you're going to be very happy with it.
4: Toss, I know I'm sure we got to let you go pretty soon, but I got to ask you, how did the Badgers win on Saturday against Penn State?
3: I think what we've seen, special teams, big plays, and I don't know about you, I felt a heck of a lot better about the offense. And I know we didn't run it as well as we hoped, but Colton Joseph, you know, along with Brooks, and there was a lot of things that you could build off of for this week. And I think Colton Joseph's ability to extend plays with his legs, this is going to be to win, we're going to have to play great defense and keep this thing low scoring. I don't think anything in the mid-20s is great. This needs to be a defense, special teams, making plays with our quarterback's feet, extending plays, keeping the football. I don't know what the spread is. I never look at Badger spreads. But I'll say I feel a heck of a lot better about this football team after what we saw and how they responded last week than we did, obviously, the first two games.
2: Yeah, the one thing that you mentioned that I thought of week one, even in the loss, was, like, if Colton Joseph can be that dual threat, like, there's going to be opportunities for them with their lack of ability last year to run the ball consistently. Is if he keeps a couple, you get a couple second and mediums and third and mediums, it's a lot better than, you know, second and nine and third and seven with their lack of ability to run the ball. So I think he rebounded well from the interception. But it will be a big test and one I'm very much looking forward to. Anything you got for us, T?
3: No, I don't have anything for you guys today.
2: I thought about UT today. I drove to Madison and back, so I went to Quick Trip. Great, you know, great spot. Actually, in your area, Sun Prairie. I put the gas in and I left the pump. Is that IPT?
3: I don't believe so.
4: What do you mean, left pump?
2: Like, I put the gas, I put the automatic thing on, and I went inside.
4: Yeah, what's wrong with doing
3: that? Then you just got, like, a coffee, and you came back?
2: Yeah, and it was done, but I feel like that's IPT. People, like, stand, like, is it a law that you have to stand by it?
3: I think the thing you got to be nervous about is spillage, and that's why they want you to stay there. So I think it's a federal law that you have to stay there. I don't know how much that's enforced.
2: Has anyone gotten a ticket for leaving? That would be good to know.
4: You know, if Milwaukee has a budget deficit, I got quite the place you can start writing tickets. Everybody leaves.
3: I think most people do, and I'm not sure. I think it's frowned upon, but I don't know if it's IPT. It's not IPT in my books, but I understand it's a rule.
2: You're the IPT guy. You're the IPT guy. That's why I went to you.
3: I appreciate that.
2: Thanks, T.
3: See you, fellas.
2: We did talk about his producer's horrible take about the Milwaukee Brewers, but just do know that postseason coverage on ESPN Milwaukee is brought to you by Delta Dental of Wisconsin and Delta Vision. 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Kyle and Brust, live from American Family Field, continues next.
0: You're surviving Kyle and Brust.
4: That's what you're saying.
2: That's what I'm saying?
4: That's 100% what you're saying. 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
5: Here's a look at your weatherology forecast. Sunshine mixed with clouds at times this afternoon, with daytime highs approaching 62. Winds out of the east, 8 to 15 miles per hour. mainly clear skies. Tonight, lows level off around 46. Daytime highs approaching 64. Tomorrow, sunshine mixed with clouds at times. I'm meteorologist Jennifer Wojcicki on 1430 ESPN Beaver Dam. Right now, it's 59 degrees.
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2: 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Kyle, what did you make of Mark Tauscher, a former offensive tackle for the Green Bay Packers, saying the best way that this team can get better on the offensive line is to do with the guys that they have and learn and get better.
4: Well,
2: does that make you feel any better?
4: It makes me feel like this may not be the year that the Packers are going to be able to do it, because you saw that when you have a problem with your offensive line, regardless of how far you make it, eventually it will come back to bite you in the behind. I will take you back to the Super Bowl where the Patriots played against the Seattle Seahawks.
2: Will Campbell.
4: And what him and the left guard, they both were young and they both were getting beat. Will Campbell was getting destroyed. And so that is the problem you have. Like, what could the Brewers, could the Packers.
2: Well, we're at American Family Field, so yeah. We'll let it slide.
4: Could the Packers make it to a Super Bowl with this offensive line? I highly doubt it. But if they did, I'm sure they will go up against an elite defense that the Packers offense would not be able to handle all of the pressure that they are going to get. So by simply saying the guys in the locker room are going to be the solution simply tells me that 2026 is not going to be the year for the Green Bay Packers to win the Super Bowl, which means you're wasting one of Jordan Love's prime years, and you're wasting a year of the Super Bowl window that Goody, the general manager of the Packers, said that we are currently in.
2: Yeah, again, that window is still open because you have a quarterback, which I still believe in, a Micah Parsons who's coming back. Like, those are two very important positions. But they seemingly cannot get the intermediate details correct. Everything else in between those major, major pieces, specifically that offensive line since the end of the 2024 playoffs against the Philadelphia Eagles.
4: Yeah.
2: That continues to be a consistent theme. Now, Jim chimes in. I
14: don't know if this is directed at me or you, but...
4: What did Jim say?
2: At the end of the day, you guys are mad they lost a game they should have won. They win a game they should have lost, and you're even more mad. They were down six starters, over $90 million of their cap and injuries early. Sunday's 30% of their payroll. No team's going to not have issues if that happens. At the end of the day, they are 1-1, and they will be fine if they continue to improve and injuries of key players slows down. Last year's Packers were 2-0. You were talking about the Super Bowl. Long season, need to be healthy, playing well at the end of the season. Lighten up and play the long game.
4: Yeah, Jim, the problem that I have here, and which I'm happy that Packers fans have optimism. I mean, that's what you should be able to be and do as a fanatic. But for me, the problem is that the offensive line just looks so bad, right? If the Packers would have lost week one, but the offensive line didn't allow 18 hits against their quarterback, then maybe I'd be like, all right, we just lost. But the fact that the offensive line looked bad in week one, the fact that in week two, I know we don't have Josh Jacobs, but the running game still is not there. The offensive line still seems to have issues. And now you add the fact that Aaron Banks, your starting left guard, could not make it through a game. And then you have your right tackle and Zach Bakabawale out for the season. It just makes me be very, very concerned about moving forward. Again, if it was about winning and losing, I think the Packers can win 9 games still. But if it's about winning a Super Bowl, I have
2: I say even 10 games. Like, yeah, they can go 10-7. And the way I was going to actually start this, which is interesting, is the win against the Jets may have saved Matt LaFleur from a standpoint of, like, if he makes the playoffs, I don't know if the Packers are going to be like, well, you know, we got to get rid of you. Just because I don't think they have that in them, because they just re-signed him and thought everything was all good.
4: Yeah.
2: Now, can they evaluate and change their mind? Yes, I just don't have faith in that based off the decisions that were made to extend Goody and LaFleur in the offseason.
4: Well, yeah.
2: So Matt LaFleur, by finding a way to win, could have saved his own job. There's a long season, like you said, a lot of ball game left. But with what's happening right now, there are more obstacles in the way of them doing even better than last year with all the key injuries that had happened and derailed the season. Like, this is starting early.
4: Yeah. No,
2: and overcoming something early with the soft schedule is one thing. Overcoming your deficiencies in one of the most important positions in football over 17 games is a scary proposition.
4: It's a very scary proposition when, as you mentioned before, this is not a new issue. This is an issue that we have seen since 2024. But I guess if we want to be optimistic and we want to think about the bright side, you can think about the fact that the defense is playing well. You can think about the fact that Michael Parsons is going to come back. You can think about the fact that despite Jaden Reed going down, you still have three good, really good pass options. And you can think about the fact that I do believe Josh Jacobs will probably be back at some point during October or early November.
2: You know, it's funny because I don't know how you're going to do this because you're being pegged as the negative guy. Say that on the air or in my ear again, Will. 1 minute. Gotcha. You have been the Packer back or green and gold goggles guy that all of a sudden has turned into the negative Nancy guy. And coming up next, in 2 minutes in the break here, we'll be at 4 o'clock in the 414 hour. 4 is, I have written down, and it rhymed, a reason to smile from Kyle. How are you going to make people smile when you're pegged as the negativity guy right now?
4: Well, because there's reasons for Packers fans to still smile despite the team.
2: But you haven't smiled. Like, that's the thing, is you lead with your emotion, and you're not smiling.
4: Yeah.
2: So how are you going to fake smile and make people really smile?
4: That's
2: where I'm curious.
4: It's called acting, baby. Call me Denzel. Call me Morgan Freeman. Call me Samuel Jackson. I'm about to put on a show.
2: Why were those all black actors?
4: Because I'm black. You want to say Leonardo DiCaprio?
2: Sure, I was just messing. Coming up next in Madison is Molly and Jim. Dam Sports Show in Beaver Dam. We continue on just outside American Family Field. The gates are opening for a watch party here. Come on down. We're back in 2 minutes.
0: You're dealing with Kyle and Brust.
4: I was in New Orleans. Telling stories. You in the middle of a quiz.
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18: 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Despite a come-from-behind overtime victory in New York against the Jets on Sunday, Tucker Kraft says they need to be better.
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18: 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Milwaukee needs a win or an Atlanta loss to clinch a first-round bye in the Major League Baseball playoffs. 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
20: Teams like the Browns, the Packers, they have no right playing in a dome. 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
0: It's hard to tell. 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
20: Talk about how bad the Badgers are. Bring the sadness. Another year that they fail to meet the Sweet 16. Another year they don't get to a bowl. It's a disaster in Camp Randall.
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20: 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A frustrating start to the Green Bay Packers season grows ever more frustrating as Zach Bakobuele, formerly known as Zach Tom, the star right tackle for the Green Bay Packers, albeit struggling early in this season, they will be without him for the remainder of the season as Z-Bach has been said to have completely torn his patellar tendon on Sunday. It's that same one that he tore last year. and he's going to be facing yet another surgery and a long rehab, that coming courtesy of Rob Domofsky. Suboptimal way to start a week, a short week, with the Atlanta Falcons coming to town on Thursday night as the Green Bay Packers have their home opener in front of what will be a very refreshing Green Bay faithful crowd looking to see their Packers go to 2-1 to start the season. But this is a gut punch. There's no way around it. This is an offensive line that has looked like one of the bottom five units in the entire sport to this stage of the year. There has been no continuity whatsoever going all the way back into training camp. These guys simply haven't played together. And now you're taking what was the one position on that offensive line that most Packer fans would have told you they felt most comfortable with, and you take that away for the remainder of the year. And to me, it poses one question, and it's the all ever important question in that office down there on Lombardi Avenue. What is the expectation for this season? Because if this is a team that went into the season just like last year and believed that they could be one of those four final teams in the NFL playing when you get to late January, a chance to possibly represent your conference in a Super Bowl, if that is the expectation, then, and it stays the expectation, critical to point out, then there is only one thing you can do. Kevin Zeitler should already be in the building. He should already be a Green Bay Packer, and that is far from solving all of your problems. Because it is one guy you're replacing your best offensive lineman with, a 36-year-old veteran who, until recently, there was no belief he'd be back this year in the NFL. He was content with retiring. And the fact that you have that Wisconsin pull from Kevin Zeitler is the only reason that you're one of the only teams he'd work, entertain the idea of coming back and being a part of this league. But it doesn't stop there. This is where my concern, since this news has come out over the last couple hours, you have a head coach in LaFleur. You have a GM in Goody that I think fully are aware that if this season goes off the rails and this Packers team doesn't make the playoffs, if they're not in the mix when you get to December, these guys are very likely going to be out of the positions that they're in at the end of this football season. Are those the type of the leaders in your organization that you want to trust in a situation like this? This is a Packers team that doesn't have a first-round pick, and nobody's complaining about that because Micah Parsons is a Green Bay Packer. The problem with that is the Packers aren't going to be picking in this upcoming draft until the 50th pick or beyond, assuming that they don't completely fall apart. You can't really grow through the draft with that, otherwise you have to be all but perfect. That's the beauty of having a first-round pick. You can usually almost have one guy you can slot in as a new starter, a transitional piece that you know is going to make an impact. When you start getting to the second and the third round, it starts becoming a little bit more of a crapshoot. I don't like the idea of having a GM and a head coach in a position of knowing that their jobs may be on the line in charge of potentially going out and getting added help to the offensive line. And I think there's going to be a lot of people out there that are saying, that's fine. We don't need the second or third round pick. Go and get another offensive lineman. Is this the group right now that with this coaching staff you believe are going to be able to go out there and improve throughout the year? Continuity is huge. You're going to see improvement just by being on the field with each other. But this is where versatility can be a detriment as much as it can be an advantage for you. Because the Packers have a line that has five guys at any given time that feels like they are comfortable playing in different positions around the line, depending on who's healthy, how it shakes out. The issue with that is if you have five fry cooks that you're asking to paint a wall, just because they can do both things doesn't mean they're good at either one of them. And right now, this is an offense line that hasn't been good in any facet of the game. They haven't been running blocking well. They haven't been able to protect Jordan Love. It's an offensive line at this point that will single-handedly bring this team down to being a 6 or a 7-win team, assuming that they are able to even get that much, given in what how hard this schedule over the next 2 months is about to be. Thank God that the Atlanta Falcons are coming to town on Thursday night. And it is by far anything but a foregone conclusion that the Packers wins this game. But it's one of the few teams in the NFL trotting out whoever it's going to be. Is it going to be Anthony Belton? Are we going to see Jagger Burton get a more

0: hefty role in the interior offensive line. Jordan Morgan, is he just going to imagine you leave him in a spot for the first time in this guy's career that he's going to know where he's going to be day in and day out? I hope they don't move him. But this is, at this point, a unit that can single-handedly derail a season and with that, derail the trajectory of this franchise. Because it's as simple as this. It's very similar to the Wisconsin Badgers right now. Maybe different scope of expectations. But if you don't hit those expectations, heads are going to roll. And something will have to happen. Kevin Zeitler should be a member of the Green Bay Packers. He should be wearing the coat on Thursday because he won't be able to play that fast. But he should be on the team when they go to week four. And if they do that, it's at least a testament that they do believe the expectations have remained the same and that this is a team that can still do some things that might feel even delusional at this point, like winning a division title. We'll see, because right now there is a lot of uncertainty, and the one thing we're certain about is we have no idea who the five guys on the offensive line will be in about 2 or 3 weeks' time. Before we go to break, I should have mentioned at the top of the show, I got a little too hot under the collar as we have Packers news coming to the town today. But we also have the man himself. We have Cale Zomer, my wonderful producer today, wearing the old school. I love the old school Brewers colors here. But, Cale, we got to talk a little bit about your crew, because you're going to, I believe, the game. Is it Friday night you're going to be there?
1: I'm going to be there on Friday night. Yeah, I'm super excited. They're going to come home from that 9-game road trip where they will have pretty much hit every possible milestone they could have hit this season. There won't be much left. I mean, at this point, every win will be a new record for them. But I'm super excited because when I go to that game on Friday, it's pretty much sold out. I checked. There's like literally a handful of seats left. It's going to be a sold-out game. It's going to be their first game back after clinching the division, after breaking that record of 97 wins. Now they got 98. They're probably coming home with 100. They're maybe coming home with 101. They're probably coming home with the first round bye, and they're going to be getting ready to clinch home field advantage, the number one seed throughout the postseason. I expect, Wally, I expect a postseason atmosphere there on Friday.
0: I think that we talked a little bit about this on Hometown Today, 9 to 10 on 95.3 WBEV. But to me, Cale, this is kind of a beautiful time because you're likely right, because by the time they do come back, odds are the bye will be secured. You're already going to be talking about a team likely with at least 99 wins, if not 100. And then there's going to be the only last thing that they can check off on the regular season to-do list is to get the number one overall seed. There's a shot, a real shot, that by the time they come back to Amphion, that's already happened, you might just be out there for a true celebration of this season for 3 days.
1: It's gonna be. I'm gonna call it the pregame welcome home from a championship welcome home. It won't be quite to that level, but it's gonna be like a pregame level of that.
0: It's almost like the wild card. You get a wild card 3-game, just like feel good parade. Keep everybody. Mm-hmm. What, from getting rusty, get some reps in. There's nothing, as long as no injuries happen, there's nothing that can go wrong. It's just a true week and a half, or at least a week, where Brewers fans get to take a collective sigh before we turn the page and we start looking to what really matters here in about 2 weeks.
1: You make a good point. We could look at it that way, Wally. We could look at their game on Friday, assuming they win 1 of 3 against the Phillies. We could look at Friday as their wild card win.
0: Yes.
1: Really, it's going to be the same. It is basically the same exact thing as having them come home after having won the wild card. I'm excited. It's going to be a phenomenal environment, and I expect Brewer fans to be loud and bring that team some phenomenal energy to wrap up the season against the Cards.
0: I've come full circle, by the way, too. I used to be a big, I don't want like a large gap. I'm worried that guys are going to be rusty. With the way how hard these guys throw nowadays, I'm thinking about the rotation, the bullpen, that gets to truly take a week and get healthy. There's no high real stakes over the last little stretch here unless things absolutely fall apart over the next 4 or 5 days. This should be low stress. This should just be truly almost a spring training, like what you're trying to get out of the games. And just let the fans celebrate what has been truly the greatest year in Milwaukee Brewers baseball.
1: I agree, and I'm with you. I am not super worried about them getting that break. I mean, I think we've seen that this pitching staff can do just about

0: anything, and I think if anything, they've been working hard, and I think it'll be a well-deserved, much-needed break to refresh for the NLDS.
1: I gotta ask before we go to break, Kale, what percent of you is secretly hoping that the Brewers go 1-2 against the Phillies so that you might be able to see 100 yourself? Because that's been on your radar for like a month.
0: It's been on my radar for about 2 weeks. I was watching the numbers, going, okay, what milestone might I be able to watch when they come home on Friday? At this point, if they had taken 2 of 3 against the Orioles, I would be okay with them taking 2 or 3 from the Phillies and coming home with 99 wins and going for 100. But now I do not want to see them go 1-1 and 2 towards the end of the season, right, as they're getting ready for postseason and kind of get that, oh, well, that didn't feel great. Like, we've been, especially with just how on fire they've been on the road trip. I don't know what's more impressive, actually. I don't know if it's more impressive that they swept the Orioles or that they took 2 of 3 from the Pirates. I know people are like, well, yeah, they're the Pirates. Are they even at 500? But you know as well as I do, they have been our pain in our side. No matter how good we are and how bad the Pirates are, they're the thorn in our side. So I'm even like, that's almost as impressive. So at this point, and you know, I was thinking about that. Just, yeah, selfishly, I was like, it would be really I've never gotten to watch like a major Brewers game in person. I most of the ones I've gone to, they've lost, unfortunately. I've never been in person for a postseason or a big milestone. I've gotten to see the Miz pitch twice, and it's like it's his two worst games of his career so far. So selfishly, I want to see something special, but I'm to the point now where I do not want to see them drop 2 against the Phillies, and to a certain degree, watching them come home with win 100 already under their belt, it's a little less pressure, because then it's like they come home with 99 and they lose on Friday, they don't get the 100. Then I'm even more jealous, because then Saturday's crowd gets to watch win 100. I'm like, just get 100 done on the road. Come home, we'll celebrate win 101, because either way, coming home, it's going to be a celebration.
1: I tell you, that's a pro's pro right there, because you get to be selfless in how you get to be a fan, but you also got to throw one little subtle jab in there to Wally and his Pirates. That was very well done there, Kale.
0: What did I say? I said you're a thorn in our side. We can't seem to get past you.
1: No matter how bad this team is. God.
0: Backhanded compliment for you right there.
1: It's just tiring. I'm just tired. All right, Kale, before we go to break, I do want to remind you guys that if you're looking for a one-stop shop for all things sports cards, head on over to Real Sports Cards in Waupun or check out their app. Whether you're into sports cards or Pokemon cards, Real Sports Cards has you covered. 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
1: Welcome back to the Dam Sports Show here on 1430 ESPN Beaver Dam in Daily Dodge TV. Wyatt Lukaschansky, Kale Zomer with you today. And we have a Daily Dodge TV doubleheader of Beaver Dam High School Athletics tonight. As first, the Beaver Dam boys soccer team's taking on Fort Atkinson. That one's taking off or getting ready to kick off here in about 40 minutes. Wade Bates, Aiden Voigt over there on the call for that one. And then at about 7 o'clock tonight, myself and eventually Wade Bates and Aiden Voigt will be making their way over to the Beaver Dam field house as we have girls volleyball action with DeForest coming to town. We had a chance this week to sit down and talk with both of these head coaches of these programs and hear a little bit before these matchups. First, we're going to hear from Nick Pisano and the Beaver Dam boys soccer team. And immediately following, we'll hear from Summer Salatel and the girls volleyball coach. That's here next. Kale, I guess we'll throw it over there now.
17: Beaver Dam boys soccer team getting ready for a couple of games this week, both on Daily Dodge TV, but we want you to come out to the Prairie View pitch and watch them in person. Head coach Nick Pisano coming in. Coach, a couple of games this week. Just, I know you've had some roster shuffles and things like that, but you're starting to get guys back. Just assess where the Golden Beavers are at right now.
18: Yeah, with everybody coming back, it seems like we're just trying to find our footing on it, but improvements there, and we're hoping to continue on from, you know, our spell from last week. So we've got Fort Atkinson and Baraboo, so we're hopefully there's an improvement in those games.
17: You know, you look at the scores, and you've been close pretty much in almost every match you've had. Just has been little things, or what have you been seeing from this team?
18: Yeah, it's just been a little bit making sure that we, you know, you're playing the full game. You know, time isn't the greatest for us, but we're just making sure that, you know, you've got to be able to play the full 80 minutes that you got in you.
17: When you talk about your team, what have been some of the things you've liked about your squad this year as they work through the season, as we, you know, almost, you know, get through the halfway point?
18: I've got to praise our defense and our midfield. You know, our defense has been looking a lot better. We've been pinging the ball around before years prior, or when I first started, you know, when we first tried to play out of the back. it was harder for us, you know, where people would get a little flustered. But with the midfield that we have with Gio Gonzalez, Chris

0: and Simon that we've got. We were able to move the ball around and be a lot more confident.
1: What is the key to having a pretty good midfield?
0: The key is just to be able to scan the field, be able to look to go wherever, you know, get the ball, see if we could go to the open spaces and just find

0: little magic that he can do.
1: How about the backside, the back line, and then your keeper?
0: Back line is kind of still fairly young. We've got a freshman in there, Herschel, who's doing as best as he can, you know, being thrown in as a freshman at varsity. But we've got Yair Ramirez, who's a veteran with us, that is a junior, but he's holding us down in the back.
1: Coach's key to the match if you want to get a victory against Fort?
0: Keys, I think, was just making sure we play the full 80, but, you know, go at them as much as we can, try to put as many goals as we can in the back of the net and put them down early.
1: Coach Nick Pisano, thanks for the time and good luck.
0: Thank you.
1: Beaver Dam and Fort Atkinson, 5 o'clock the kick on Tuesday on Daily Dodge TV.
2: We now welcome on the head coach of the Beaver Dam girls volleyball team, Summer Salatel. Coach, how are you doing today?
3: Hi, I'm good. How are you doing?
2: I love homecoming week. I am doing very well. As I imagine, you're pretty excited too, because not only is it homecoming week, tomorrow's pink out night, and you're going to be on Daily Dodge TV. What's the energy around the team going into this big week of yours?
3: Yeah, I think homecoming week always just brings a special energy to the team. And with it being Dig Pink also, it really just elevates all of our energy this week.
2: Well, Dig Pink, can you tell us a little bit about this, what the motivation is for the evening and how people can be a part of it?
3: Yeah, so we're partnering with Prairie Ridge Health to support raising funds for cancer research, cancer patients. And so we'll have raffle baskets that you can try to win. We'll have 50-50 raffle, and all those proceeds go to Prairie Ridge Health and their cancer research.
2: Well, that's fantastic. So how early do people have to get there to make sure they get in on these baskets and make sure that they make that 50-50 one to remember?
3: We'll be running tables with baskets throughout the varsity game, but after the second set of the varsity game is when we're kind of starting to wrap up raffles and baskets. So anytime during our 5:30 JV and JV2 match or that beginning of the varsity match, it's a great time to come down, bid on some baskets, and get your 50-50 raffle tickets.
2: Yeah, great way to not only come out, support the girls, all their hard work this year, but do something great at the same time. And, Coach, I imagine this is an emotional week with everything going on. How do you have the girls enjoy this moment, this night, while still keeping them focused as soon as that match starts?
3: Yeah, we actually talk about it a lot in our gym, just playing with focus and intention. And I think we talk a lot about harnessing that energy, especially home game energy, homecoming energy, Dig Pink energy, and really just using it to motivate us to play our best and to come out and compete in these matches, trying to turn that maybe a little bit of chaotic energy into something that really motivates us.
2: Well, October's not that far away. We're almost 20 matches into this season. Where do you feel like you've seen the most growth out of your team so far in this season?
3: I think we've really just grown in our individual skills. We've been working a lot on just skill work and position work and practice. And I think these girls are starting to really dial in on all those little fundamental things. And you're really going to start seeing it come together here on the court.
2: Well, and then on the flip side, is there an area that you still would like to see a little bit more growth and excited to see your team be able to figure some part of the game out?
3: Yeah, I think with building our fundamentals, we're now just working on putting it all together. So really playing as a team the whole game, coming out to compete, not losing focus, like, or taking points off, really just pushing through whole matches, trying to close out matches here now.
2: Well, and I'd love that you brought that up, because I wanted to ask you about that. Earlier in the season, you talked about learning how to win and really learn how to finish these matches against some really high-level teams. Where have you seen the progress there, and how do you take that next step and really complete the three full sets in a match?
3: I think a lot of our progress has come in practice. We play in such a tough conference, and we don't always get chances to close out those matches, but I've been watching our team compete just against each other at such a high level in practice and really going out there. And even though it's their teammates, they want to win and they're doing everything they can to win just games in practice. And I think that's going to start translating into our games on the court.
2: Well, speaking of practice, who are some of the athletes on your team that you feel like have taken a step forward recently, whether that is in the practices where us fans aren't necessarily there or even

0: the matches where we have had the ability to see some of that growth firsthand?
1: Yeah, I think all of our athletes have been progressing super well. They all come in really ready to practice hard. We've been doing a lot of blocking work. So our middles, we have Addie Michael and Liv Bates. They're two of our younger players, being sophomores and juniors, and they've been really working hard on their blocking. And I think we're going to start seeing that in some matches. Our right sides, Bailey Schaefer, Tori Rose, and Brielle Hollander, they've kind of been in on that blocking as well. And we've just talked about today how our blocking has come such a long way from where we started. We also really hit serve receive hard every single practice, and I think all of our passers have been doing really, really well progressing in serve receive. And that's something that's always going to help us in a match, because you're always going to have to pass the ball.
0: When this team is playing its best volleyball, what does that look like to you? What are you looking for when you're like, this is it? This is what we've been working so hard for.
1: We really look for our girls just leaving it all out on the court, bringing that energy, having fun playing together, and going out and not letting a ball touch the floor. They're flying all over the place. They're keeping that ball alive, doing anything to keep it alive on our side, and really helping push each other to then put the ball down on the flip side and earn that point. But coming together and playing as a team is something that we've really been celebrating this season.
0: Last one for you here today, Coach, but what's one or two keys that you're looking for from your team with another team that you guys are very familiar with? You do have a lot of experience over the last few years playing a team like DeForest.
1: Yeah, we've talked a lot about serving aggressively. Keeping other teams out of system has been a game plan a lot for us this season, and we talked about it again today. Like, we're serving aggressively and keeping that ball in play on our side, trying to get them out of system. And then our defense is going to be key, just not letting anything hit the floor, those long rallies, and then playing them out to win that point.
0: The Golden Beavers host DeForest Tuesday night with coverage starting at 6:30 on Daily Dodge TV. Thank you so much for the time, Coach Salatell, and good luck and enjoy the atmosphere tomorrow.
1: Thank you.
0: Big thank you again to Summer Salatell and then Coach Pisano ahead of these matchups here. Again, soccer getting away about 30 minutes, and then volleyball 2.5 hours out starting at 7 o'clock. When we come back, we'll keep it on Beaver Dam because we have the incomparable athletic director of the Beaver Dam Unified School District, Ryan Gerber, will be joining me right on the other side of the break. This is the Dam Sports Show.
2: Hey, this is Kurt Grunwald from Beaver Dam Youth Football. 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
4: Three of Horicon's four Flock license plate reader cameras were stolen or damaged early Saturday. Police say the remaining camera may have captured evidence and are asking anyone with information to come forward. The Beaver Dam Common Council approved its 2027-2031 capital improvement plan, including a $5.5 million Lakeshore Drive reconstruction in 2028. An 83-year-old Marathon County man has appeared in court on a first-degree intentional homicide charge in a 1995 Fond du Lac County cold case. Operation Safe Stop Week is underway in Wisconsin, with troopers targeting drivers who illegally passed stopped school buses. Wisconsin's first PFAS Awareness Week is underway. State officials are promoting new funding and upcoming water testing grants to address contamination. With your ESPN News, I'm Allison Beggs.
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5: 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Be the correct caller when we ask who was the Columbus Family Dental mystery player of the game. 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
1: We do have a hero on the line. None other than Ryan Gerber, the athletic director of the Beaver Dam Unified School District, joins us now on the Damn Sports Show. And Ryan, I imagine this has to be one of the weeks that you look forward to most throughout the year. What's coming up a homecoming week?
2: Well, we've got a couple events yet tonight in regular season action. We've got soccer playing Fort Atkinson tonight at 5 o'clock on the pitch. So as soon as I get off the phone here, I'll be turning on the Daily Dodge to watch Wade and Aiden broadcast that. And then tonight at 7 o'clock, the volleyball team's got a pink out going. Where they take on DeForest, and they'll be raffling off some things with proceeds going to the Cancer Coalition. But as far as homecoming is concerned, tomorrow night at 6:30 at the stadium is going to be the Powder Puff game, so that'll be a big event, and bragging rights for the whole year on the line tomorrow between the junior and senior girls, so that's always a great tradition. And then, of course, we pop over to Friday with the parade coming up, and right after school, and then the football game and the marching band and the Hall of Fame. So it'll be a great week ahead.
1: I'll get to the parade here in a moment, but there's some ruffling out there right now, Ryan, that there might be some bad blood between the juniors and seniors after Monday's event over there with Macho Man. Would you care to comment?
2: I have to throw a no comment card out there, but you know, there's always bad blood. You know, this is Michigan, Ohio State here. This is Army versus Navy. This is Florida, Florida State.
1: It's true.
2: Juniors versus seniors. This is a big deal. And you know, a couple years ago, the juniors got the win. Last year, seniors blew out the juniors. So, you know, we'll see where we're at this year, whether the seniors are able to pull it out.
1: Well, they're looking for that first win. Obviously, you mentioned got the doors blown off them last year. I hope to imagine they put some hard work going into the fall. But hey, Ryan, you were talking a little bit about the parade, and it's one of the things that I have to remind myself how cool it is to be in an area like this. Mm-hmm. This is something that doesn't happen really anymore. What exactly is a parade for somebody that might not have ever been to one of these out here celebrating homecoming? What can they expect?
2: Well, for me, it's nostalgic growing up in DeForest. As a Ute, I remember...
1: My Cousin Vinny reference, I love it.
2: I can remember the homecoming parade and how cool that was. And as a young Norski, having so much pride in the school and wanting to be a part of that someday. And, you know, DeForest is a community now that I don't believe does a parade, but Beaver Dam certainly does. And one of the things that I take away every year is the number of elementary and middle school kids that line the downtown area and just eat it up from the first float that goes through to the very last. It's a sense of pride for the community. It's a sense of belonging for all, and it brings us as a community together here in September.
1: I want to ask you a little bit, too, about some people that have made this community and Beaver Dam High School proud over the years, too, because one of the things that we're going to be very excited over the next few days, we have some new Hall of Famers that are going to be recognized. Can you tell us a little bit about how does that process work and a little bit about these three talented athletes that are going to be enshrined?
2: Yeah, the Hall of Fame is it's an organization. It's a committee that runs independent of the athletic department. And that I just want that to be put out there because the work that Steve Kinsey and his committee do and the commitment they make every single year to this is pretty impressive, and they do a heck of a job. We've got a Hall of Fame wall with busts that go up every year. There's going to be a Hall of Fame dinner that happens right after the parade for all past Hall of Famers and families of new Hall of Famers, and then they'll get recognized Friday night at the football game at halftime. Had an opportunity to work with two of the Hall of Famers this year. Megan Call, of course, who's Megan Baldessari now, had an opportunity to work with her for a year when she was helping out with girls basketball. And then, of course, Coach Kiefer, who's been around for so many that have played baseball in Beaver Dam. He's really an institution amongst himself, and I know he's got a lot of stories that he's looking to tell, and had just a huge impact on Beaver Dam baseball, but Beaver Dam athletics over his tenure in Beaver Dam.
1: Well said to that. I was talk about an institution. You can't walk around spring athletics. You can't walk around the baseball diamond. Heck, anywhere in town. Feels like Big Keefe is always one step away from you. Very excited to get him on and celebrate him too, Ryan. When are we going to get you inducted, by the way? I imagine that's coming.
2: I don't think that's anytime soon. But, I'm excited every year. As great as homecoming is and to see the kids really enjoy it, I really enjoy seeing the excitement of the families of the Hall of Famers. Mm-hmm. You know, it's such an honor to be recognized by your high school after you've graduated, you've moved on, you've done other things. To be pulled back and to be recognized for past achievements is something special, and it's something that nobody can take away, right? Their face gets put on the wall in high school, and when you're at athletic competitions, when you walk past the trophy cases, you're also walking past a Hall of Fame run there. It's something special. It's something that not every community does, and it's just one more thing that makes Beaver Dam special.
1: It is a special place, and we're very thankful for these people that have made it as special as it is. And we're right now, we're in the middle of the fall season, and homecoming, ultimately, we know what the end of it is, and it's Friday night. And Friday night lights. And this team right now, Ryan, I'm curious, because I've been spoiled since I got here. Every time I go out and watch football, Beaver Dam has been a force. But this year, averaging over 300 yards a game on the ground, what's that like being able to watch this growth of the program that you've seen over the last 5 years or so?
2: Well, it's important to keep in mind that this stuff doesn't just happen. Mm-hmm. And success just doesn't happen because you've got some fancy plays or you've got better athletes necessarily. It takes hard work and commitment. Coach Lindy and his staff have implemented a lot of different things over the last couple of years and have really gotten kids to buy in. And for football, and like most sports now, it starts in the weight room, and the commitment to becoming bigger and faster and stronger is central to this idea that we're going to go out and we're going to punch people in the mouth and we're going to bully some people around. We're going to play tough Golden Beaver football. And the great thing that he's done not only is getting kids to buy into the weight room, but also buy into the culture and what it is and what it means to be a Beaver Dam football player. And you know, when football has success like that, that trickles to every other sport as well. And you know, I've been very blessed in my now 5 years here at Beaver Dam to see tremendous success across all of the sports. But I would say that it all comes back to the weight room and the commitment that our kids are making to getting better, becoming better athletes, and staying focused. And, you know, even going back to when I was coaching in Fort Atkinson, the last couple of years when we came up to Beaver Dam, it was very apparent the work that kids had done in the off season in the weight room to become stronger and become better athletes. And I credit Coach Lindy for being, you know, really at the center of that movement.
1: Well, Ryan, before we let you go, first of all, thank you for the time as always. I know it's a busy, busy week for you, so we won't keep you. But I'm just curious, with the news with the Packers offensive line today, are you willing to step up and throw your hat in the ring if we need somebody to protect Jordan Love's blind side?
2: You know, if Coach LaFleur needs a guy, like, I'm game. I can step in. Wally, I got a question for you.
1: Yeah, I'm ready for it.
2: So tonight's a pink out. So do you have your pink shirt ready? Because you know, the team's going to have pink uniforms, and you want to support the team, so I feel it's kind of incumbent on you to bring the pink.
1: I think that you're going to be very proud that not only will Wally have a pink shirt, I might even, if I think it's still in my closet, I might have a pink hat coming out, too.
2: And I want you to know, too, tomorrow is dress-up day at school. It's by colors, and I couldn't remember and couldn't tell you what all the kids' colors are, but staff is tie-dye or Hawaiian shirt, and I like to think, Wally, that you're part of our staff. So I give you permission to wear a Hawaiian shirt to work tomorrow.
1: I promise you, you tune in from 4 to 5 on the Dam Sports Show tomorrow on the YouTube. I promise there'll be a quiet hello to you, Ryan, because you'll see me in that Hawaiian shirt.
2: love to hear it.
1: Well, thank you, Ryan. You're the man. We'll catch up with you a little bit later, all right?
2: We'll talk to you soon.
1: There he goes. The wonderful, and I mean wonderful, athletic director over there at the Beaver Dam Unified School District. So thankful for him giving us a little bit of time to make sure we give these high school athletes the credit they deserve and the recognition that they deserve. But when we come back, we wrap up the show as we always do on Tuesdays. 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
3: Here's a look at your weatherology forecast. Mainly clear skies tonight with lows around 46. Winds out of the northeast, 5 to 10 miles per hour. High temperatures reach up to 64. Tomorrow, sunshine mixed with clouds at times. Lows dip down to about 47. Tomorrow night, mainly clear skies. I'm meteorologist Jennifer Wojcicki on 1430 ESPN Beaver Dam. Currently 60.
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0: 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It is Tuesday. It is time for Blind Rankings, and we have another debut for the Dam Sports Show. Allison Beggs, our wonderful news. What's your actual official role? I was just going to say
1: I'm the Queen of News. I'm a multimedia journalist.
0: I was going to say Queen of News, but I guess
1: Queen
0: that'll
1: of news.
0: Work.
1: I kind of like Queen of News better. Maybe I should add it to like my email like heading. Queen
0: Have that or write on the business card.
1: Yes.
0: Just, hey, the Queen of News will see you now.
1: Yeah, I think it's honestly better like that, maybe.
0: See, now that's a good idea for Blind Rankings. Maybe we come up with the best alternative title for you in the future.
1: Yes. Do you want an alternative title too or no?
0: I don't know what mine would be. Just loud, big guy that talks too much on radio.
1: No, everybody's, I feel like you're like the crowd favorite. Like everybody's obsessed with you. So it has to be something with that.
0: You've been listening to the wrong people here.
1: No, everybody's like in love with you.
0: That's not why you're here. You're about to be executed. You're about to be excommunicated from the show if you keep saying nice things about me. That's not what we do here.
1: No, I feel like you secretly like it.
0: No,
1: even
0: I don't.
1: You don't. It doesn't make you uncomfortable.
0: I don't like it.
1: Okay.
0: It's like weird.
1: But deep down, it's like, okay, this is nice. I feel good about myself. It's an ego boost for sure.
0: Well, it's that, like, you appreciate the sentiment.
1: Yes.
0: But I would love if that sentiment's there, we just never talk about it.
1: Okay, so you never want to be complimented again in your entire life.
0: I'm the worst person to ever accept a compliment. My family would tell you that firsthand.
1: But every once in a while, it's nice.
0: Even
1: if it's not all the time. Okay, maybe it's awkward when it's being said to you. But then, like, in hindsight, you look back and you're like, oh my gosh, that was so nice. I feel so great about myself.
0: And that's usually how it is. Yeah. But then I feel bad because I didn't handle it right in the moment.
1: Because you weren't super, like, receptive to it and, like, didn't really make a big deal.
0: Yeah, well, I mean, I think a lot of us in this industry are similar where we're, perfectionist to an extent.
1: Yeah.
0: And with that, I don't think I'm doing the best possible thing. I don't want to hear that I'm doing great.
1: No, agreed. Because then sometimes it's like, oh my gosh, they're lying to me. Like, they're just trying to say it to make me feel good.
0: Yeah, and I'm like, what are they actually saying when I'm not around here? Wally missed like 300 picks in a row on the damn sports show.
1: Yeah,
0: do they really think I'm smart? I doubt it.
1: But it's like your worst moments are also going to be captured, you know? There's like the good and the bad.
0: That's
1: hand
0: true.
1: In hand.
0: I will say, to talk about patting myself on the back here a little bit today, Allison, before we get to Blind Rankings. This morning on Hometown Today, I was quizzed on the state capitals.
1: Oh my gosh. Did you play Stack the States ever?
0: Stack the States?
1: Yeah.
0: No, what's that?
1: They like quiz you on state capitals and there's like quizzes about where the states are located.
0: I don't think people understand how good I am with geography.
1: Okay.
0: I threw 48 out of 50, and I was disgusted with the two.
1: And you were disappointed in yourself?
0: Alabama, I would have sat here for a million years and swore it was Birmingham.
1: That's what I was just going to say.
0: It was Montgomery.
1: Oh, gosh.
0: I should have got Connecticut. The lights were too bright this morning, and I said New Haven because I was thinking pizza.
1: Yeah,
0: capital.
1: Connecticut, no idea.
0: It's Hartford.
1: Yeah.
0: I got to be better
1: than that. I'm not good with the geography stuff. I can't lie.

0: That's okay, because we don't have to worry about geography today.
1: Totally.
0: Because here on Blind Rankings, we have a different one today, because Allison, I want to ask you for the best excuses for being late.
1: Okay.
0: I put this together. I think I got 8 good ones, and I think I got an order where the goal is just I don't want you to be happy when you leave this segment like Sherry has been the last few weeks.
1: Okay, you want me to be super annoyed about my rankings?
0: Yes. Okay. It's as simple as this sounds. I'm going to give you 8 different options today. You are going to blindly be slotting them 1 through 8,
1: okay.
0: 1 being the best, 8 being the worst. You can't move it after I put one in.
1: Okay.
0: So we're going to start
1: I've seen these on
0: here.
1: TikTok, and they're kind of, I feel like you kind of screw yourself over.
0: You
1: but
0: have
1: I'm
0: to
1: ready.
0: Be careful.
1: I'm ready. I'm going to be thinking about all the possibilities.
0: Well, you haven't been late, as far as I know, to too many things yet, so you might have to keep this in mind as we go on. How about the first one? An easy one to get you started. I needed to get my coffee first.
1: That is not a good excuse.
0: Not a good excuse.
1: No.
0: So low on the list.
1: I would say that's probably a 6.
0: That's a 6.
1: I'm kind of leaving room for what I think might be even worse.
0: Are you a coffee person?
1: Oh, I'm a big coffee person.
0: Okay, so you're not going
1: to
0: be late
1: because
0: of coffee?
1: You have to slot coffee. If you're like, I want to get coffee before work, you have to slot that into your timing. Sometimes I want coffee, but I'm not running on time. So I'm like, can't get coffee today. You know?
0: Good egg over here, Allison. It's a good answer. How about my dog when it come back inside? I can't do anything. My dog was stuck outside.
1: Okay, that's honestly way more valid. I think dogs are unpredictable, obviously. I would give that about a 4.
0: A 4?
1: Yeah.
0: Well, it depends, too, though. If you don't have a fence in the yard, I get it. Dog got away.
1: Exactly.
0: You got the fence. There's no excuse. You got to get that thing inside.
1: And dogs aren't always the best listeners, especially if, like, you have a good relationship and your dog's, like, you're not really too hard on them. I feel like, you know, sometimes
0: pushovers.
1: Sometimes you're a pushover, and that kind of makes for, you know, some interesting dynamics.
0: Shout out Lightning back home in Pittsburgh, Pennsylvania, torturing my parents right now for that very reason. Pushovers. I couldn't find my keys in the morning, Allison. How was I supposed to get to work?
1: Okay, that's also pretty valid, I would say. I feel like it's kind of like they can't really go too many places. I'm going to give that a 5.
0: And all this, by the way, it's if you're using this too many times, it becomes obvious.
1: Exactly.
0: But losing keys, we've all been there.
1: Every
0: that's a hell on earth kind of feeling.
1: Yes. And especially if it's like, you just never know sometimes what people are late for, you know?
0: Maybe. I love this next one.
1: Okay, I'm scared.
0: I got trapped talking to my neighbor. We have a great rapport. We got some good people. I know you and I, we got a great little facility.
1: Yes.
0: The problem is that we have great neighbors. We like to chat. All of a sudden, you're 10 minutes late.
1: Everybody's super friendly, and it's honestly great.
0: So where would that go?
1: Yeah. talking to your neighbor. Okay. I feel like it's pretty easy to cut that off, honestly. I would give that a 7.
0: If you're late because we're talking, I'm going to remember this going forward.
1: Because it's not...
0: I'm a neighbor, technically.
1: It's not going to make you that late, too. And it's easy to cut it off. Hey, sorry, gotta go.
0: You're
1: a simple
0: person.
1: Sorry, gotta go.
0: I can't do that. I can't get out of a conversation.
1: Well, that's your issue, I guess.
0: Yeah. You'll find me hanging out at the library.
1: Pleasing.
0: Or you'll find me hanging out at the elevator.
1: Yeah.
0: It's a good place to be. How about...
1: It totally is.
0: I spilled coffee, or insert whatever, on myself. I had to change. I've actually done this one, so I can't actually throw too many stones in my glass house.
1: What do I have left? I have 8.
0: You have 8. You at because you use 5, 6, 7. You use 4, 6 or 4, 5, 6, 7.
1: Okay. Honestly, 8.
0: 8?
1: You can't be late. You don't need to be late for that.
0: So what, you just got to keep showing up? Sorry, black coffee on the shirt. We're good to go today.
1: Yeah, maybe don't throw a jack. I feel like that's not that good of a reason. If somebody messaged me, sorry, I spilled coffee on my shirt, you got to get through the day like that. That was a mistake. I'm sorry, but like, let's keep moving. That's not an excuse.
0: Okay. I mean, I'm
1: honestly
0: around.
1: Pretty happy with my rankings right now.
0: But
1: I am scared for the last like couple that I have left.
0: Well, because unfortunately now you have 1, 2, and 3 available.
1: Okay, well, these better be good.
0: Number 3, I overslept.
1: Okay, honestly, that is valid, though.
0: I mean, you're being honest if you say that.
1: Yes.
0: You're saying this is on me.
1: And that happens. And then also, if you oversleep, you're not consciously awake, so you can't be to work. I think that's a valid excuse. Is it kind of like, should you be oversleeping? No. Is that your fault? Does that look professional? Also, no. But it happens, and we're all human.
0: I have one time in the last 10 years overslept for work.
1: I remember.
0: And it happened in your, like, first month here.
1: And Wade was freaking out. He was like, where's Wally? Wally's supposed to be here. And, of course, with him, everything's, like, so dramatic. So, like, we are in the apocalypse. Like, things are crashing down.
0: I woke up. I had, like, dozen texts from, like, Wade. And then Cherry's was just, hey, let us know when you're coming in. It was just like.
1: Of course. Well, whenever something stressful happens, Wade's always the one that will, like, heighten your stress. Oh. I'm maybe a little bit stressed about something. If he's talking to me about it, oh, my gosh, I'm the most stressed I've ever been.
0: He's got a gift about doing that.
1: Yeah.
0: Walking in that morning was such a walk of shame.
1: Yeah, I would be so intimidated.
0: The worst part about it, too, is I overslept going in for the morning show. It wasn't even like I overslept my traditional sleep.
1: No, exactly. That would have been fine.
0: I woke up at like 7:30, and it was that look outside. The sun's up, and oh,
1: did your heart just drop? And just anxiety, heart palpitations?
0: Click the phone, and I just see Wade Bates' name like 3 dozen times. Oh, I'm like, okay, this is how we start today.
1: And the thing is, he kept mentioning it on air. It was like, well, I don't know where Wally is. Wally overslept, apparently. I don't know. 10 minutes later, I don't know where Wally is. It's like, okay, we get it. You don't know where Wally is.
0: Hand up. That's on Wally. That's on me. I can accept that. So where did you go give that? That was a valid excuse.
1: I'm giving that a 2.
0: A 2? Yeah. I like the honesty, though. Like, if you're telling the truth, that
1: you are telling the truth, you know?
0: Don't lie to me. Hey,
1: we're human. It happens to the best of us.
0: I still hate myself for it.
1: It's okay.
0: How about this one? And I'm using one specific animal. It can be any.
1: Okay.
0: There was an animal on the road. I couldn't get past.
1: Yeah, okay. I think that is valid. It's very random. So, like, you know.
0: I put goose. Just like a wild goose, just like in the middle of the way.
1: Well, what if, like, what if there's like a turtle or something, and you have to save it? You have to come to the rescue, grab the turtle, remove it from the road. I'm giving that, honestly, a 3.
0: 3, which means the last one is 1.
1: Yeah.
0: Wait, so you save a turtle.
1: Yes. Well,
0: but where does that line draw? The snakes in the road? You going to pick
1: we're
0: up the snake?
1: We're clear. The snake might get run over.
0: The goose is out there?
1: No, the goose we're saving. We're doing something. Snake, I feel like, first of all, you might not be able to see it that well if it's a snake. Like, it's pretty low to the ground.
0: Yeah, but those things are a little like.
1: Snake run over.
0: Yeah,
1: I'm running over, reversing, and running back over.
0: I got to make sure that thing is good and dead.
1: Yeah, dead. A good snake is a dead snake.
0: See, Allison, come on. I knew that you'd be a good addition. That's the one fear. Like, I'm afraid of heights.
1: Okay.
0: Like I get sweaty palms when you're at like a tall building.
1: Yeah.
0: You go to like the Grand Canyon. Sweaty palms. I stay probably like 5 feet from the edge.
1: Yeah.
0: Like, I know it's ridiculous, but it's in my head. Snakes are one where if I see one, especially if I'm prepared for it, it's okay. Mm-hmm. I can be away. If you don't know what's coming, there's nothing like faster to ruin your day than seeing a snake.
1: And I'm honestly the type that gets like paralyzed.
0: Yes.
1: Like, I'm not like a fight or flight. Like, I literally freeze. So I'm not going anywhere. If
0: there's
1: a snake
0: at
1: like,
0: the front door of the apartment, you're the person I'm calling.
1: I don't think I should be the first call by any means.
0: You'll probably be the first one.
1: That snake. I mean, we don't really have a lot of other people that would be like able to probably like do anything about the snake.
0: I know one.
1: Okay.
0: My man Kev is taking that snake out for me.
1: He would actually. And he loves like doing stuff for other people and just like being the hero. He would help out. I think he'd be more helpful than me. Even if he was scared, he would take one for the team. I might just be like, sorry, it's not happening.
0: I'm going to call you first and then I'll let Kevin save the day after I see you struggle.
1: You'll defer to Kevin in case.
0: Yeah, like Allison, I'm not going to be able to go to work today. This is going to be a brutal excuse for me.
1: Yeah.
0: I need you to show up.
1: Yeah.
0: So number one. The last one on here, the way, I'm actually disappointed. I thought that the last one would have been better for it. I was on time until I decided to stop for breakfast. I can't say that word. Breakfast. Stop.
1: That's a horrible excuse.
0: Number one, it's the best excuse out there. Allison, you love it.
1: I like all of my other answers. I like all of my other ratings. This one I think is so stupid. I would never use that as an excuse.
0: But
1: might as well just
0: honest.
1: Say, sorry. It is honest, but like, come on. Nobody, that's just kind of, your boss is going to look at you and be like, you're not a hard worker.
0: That's the key. You just said boss, too, because I've been thinking the same as I'm late to work.
1: Yes.
0: Does this change at all if it's, hey, I'm running over to, I don't know, XYZ on Saturday morning. You kept the friends waiting 10 minutes. Does it make it a little more acceptable?
1: Maybe slightly, but, like, not crazy. I don't think that's a good excuse.
0: You're a show-up early person, Lombardi time, aren't you?
1: I feel like I'm always on time for sure.
0: If I told you to be here at 5... Is it more likely I see you at 4:59 or 5:01?
1: 4:59, for sure.
0: I thought so.
1: 1,000%. I feel like I get scared that other people are going to be depending on me, or just something's going to happen. I'm not going to be there, and then it looks bad. I'm also like, I've been at this job for a couple months. So it's like, you need to make good impressions and just show to people that you're dedicated and you're a hard worker, you know?
0: Well, we've noticed that you're dedicated and you're a hard worker.
1: Thank you.
0: See, you can accept a compliment. That was very well done.
1: Yeah, I feel like I'm decent at accepting compliments.
0: You've done a good job with it. I'll have to see where I can push you to make it where you hate it.
1: And I'm also going to keep complimenting you, too, just to make you more uncomfortable.
0: I will not

0: be partaking in
1: Molly, everybody's obsessed with you.
0: Thank you so much. That's amazing to hear. That's amazing. Thank you.
1: See, you're getting better.
0: That's good.
1: But I feel like it's like too, sarcastic. It's not genuine.
0: That was so genuine. That was just so
1: thankful. you have an issue with the sarcasm.
0: I don't know what you mean.
1: Like, sometimes it's just like you never know if you're being like serious or like, you know.
0: I'm all
1: But
0: serious.
1: I love a good sarcastic comment. Well, I love sarcasm too.
0: You came to the right show.
1: Yeah. I'm glad I was finally made my debut.
0: It's about time. We'll get you back. I was going to say, we'll have you and Sherry have to alternate with blind rankings here on Tuesdays going forward.
1: It might take another like 3 weeks to get me back on, but I'll be here.
0: Cool. I can handle those. Do you want to throw those barbs? I can deal with that. But Allison, you've said it all. That is going to do it for us today. Thank you so much for joining us. We'll get you back in here very soon.
1: Sounds good.
0: That's going to do it for the Damn Sports Show. We will be back same time, same place tomorrow with another edition here on 1430 ESPN Beaver Dam and Daily Dodge TV. 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
8: Only for October. Fans here, all the stuff the Brewers are giving away. Everybody celebrating that there will be tickets for the postseason. Some went on sale today. Special Wisconsin resident presale started this morning. People taking advantage of it here in the rally for October. And tickets for the first round of the postseason will go on sale to the general public beginning on Wednesday, September 23rd. That will be tomorrow at noon. Fans can purchase tickets at brewers.com/postseason. The Brewers win the division for the fourth year in a row. They're getting close, very close, to getting the bye. Everybody's assuming they'll get the bye, either as a one seed or a two seed, probably a one seed. Postseason bound for the eighth time in the last 9 years. Wow. It is incredible. Joining us now is 755, formerly known as Jerry Augustine, because Jerry Augustine was the winning pitcher when Hank Aaron hit his final 755th home run. 755, good afternoon.
9: Good afternoon, Homer. It's getting exciting. You know, you get to the end of the season, and this is a time of year where you start thinking about the postseason and all the excitement, but there's still some games to be played, and they have some interesting games, and it all starts tonight with the Philadelphia Phillies.
8: I want to know, given your understanding of the Brewers, and did you play 10 years? Was it 10 years with the Brewers? Am I close?
9: Yes, I did.
8: To consider what your thought is when I tell you the Brewers have won postseason play for the eighth time in

0: the last 9 years, and the division champs for the fourth consecutive year.
1: It is amazing, you know, and it's a real credit to an organization when you talk about what they do and what they had to do to build a good organization. And it started from the top to the bottom. It is about being able to get players that you fit your type of personality, the type that you go out, you build each and every year and get the guys that are all that you can invest in, that can improve and help your ball club. And you know, they changed it. It all starts way back when you look at it. It starts way back when David Stearns took over.
0: Yep.
1: Craig Council started saying that, you know what, we're going to change what this ball club is all about, that when players come here, they're going to be good teammates. It's going to be from top to bottom. We're going to have it. And it's progressed, and now it's just at a stage right now where this ball club, this organization, really is one of the best in all of baseball.
0: And that is not to say that Doug Melvin did anything wrong.
1: He didn't.
0: Because
1: I think Doug Melvin was pretty good, but
0: this is a whole new level.
1: Well, I think Doug Melvin started it. I think after the 2008 season, he knew that he was coming to the end for him, how long he was going to be the GM here. I think he started setting the tone. If you remember, he made the trade for Josh Hader. That trade right there kind of started things a little bit. We started getting some good young players. We started building the organization. We started thinking as an organization that we have to change. We have to evolve, and we have to get better in certain areas. One of those areas was pitching. And you saw this organization go out and get good quality young players in the pitching area. Now what they do, they get good quality players in all positions, and that's really paid off.
0: Talking with 755, formerly known as Jerry Augustine. He hasn't changed his middle name yet. Jerry 755 Augustine. If that ever happens, we're having a parade. We're having some kind of a party. We're doing something. But I got to do it, Homer. You're Jerry Augustine. You're 755. You don't have to do anything. You don't have to do anything.
1: It's an honor.
0: Because in baseball, you understand and observe how hard it is to select talent. More so than any other sport, you can have somebody who's the second overall pick and they may not even make it to the majors. It's hard to be able to figure out who's going to be good. Even if you're good at it, it's hard.
1: It is really hard. It's hard.
0: What's the
1: Homer,
0: key? They have to be analyzing. You brought up some of it, but how hard does he pitch? Or what? There are so many stats now, and clearly everybody has the stats, but that doesn't mean they use them the same way. Or you develop them the same way. Take it away.
1: I think every organization takes on a personality to which they feel best fits them. And I think that's what the Brewers do. They pick guys that are not only talented in the physical side of it, that have a good arm, but the guys that they know that are going to fit their personality, not only in the educational part of learning how to pitch and be better and being willing to learn and step back and take that step back if you have to be better. And also, you know, the one education part of it is, are you willing to step up and make some changes if you have to? And I think that's what they do. They get good young players with good arms that are talented, that are athletic, and they make them players. And they make them players, first of all, physically. They make them players mentally. And the last thing, educational-wise, that part of it is such a big part of the game. And I'll tell you what, the classic example is Jacob Mizorowski. He was a great pitcher, had a great arm, but you look at his development. His development was not only that he could throw the ball 100 miles an hour. His development was that educational-wise, he learned how to become a good pitcher.
0: And talking again with 755, formerly known as Jerry Augustine, I bring this up because you have all these other teams doing the same thing, trying to do the same thing. You have David Stearns, who was so successful here, more successful here than with the Mets, where he's gone and he has five times as much money. Whatever. I know this. If I was with another organization and they hired me, the first thing I do is say, I hire someone and say, your job is to figure out everything the Brewers do. Just figure it out. Why? Because the money is huge. How can they do this? What do they see that all the other teams don't see to a certain degree? Because everybody.

0: everybody is trying to do exactly the same thing, correct?
1: I think the first thing they did is they got the pitching lab, and the pitching lab made them understand of what you need to be on a major to be a major league pitcher. I think you do a lot of things. They do a lot of things in there that give them instruments to see, help a pitcher become better.
0: Right. So I then I'm at another team, 755. I'm hiring somebody from the Brewers because I want to know more about that pitching lab.
1: But you got to take it to another extent there, Homer.
0: All right.
1: It's not just that pitching lab. It's who do you hire? Who's the person that's going to be lead the pitching? And I think when they got Chris Hook hired does pitching a little bit different. First of all, he understands that pitchers have ability to throw the ball well. They take that pitch and they make that best pitch better. But I think he learns it more on a personal way, learning about who they are, what they do, how they function, what their attitude is. And I think that is as important as throwing the ball over the plate. I think that attitude and that ability to make adjustments and willing to learn is as important. And I think Chris Hook and Jim Henderson have done an excellent job.
0: What did they not know about you that you knew or they knew to some, that turned you into a major league pitcher? You pitched for, what, Concordia, UW-La Crosse, UW-River Falls, UW... What? Where?
1: Yeah.
0: Actually, it was La Crosse, right?
1: I think when I got drafted, I pitched in the first year that I pitched. I think they found out that inside of me, I really had the willingness to do whatever I had. There was nothing that I believed that I couldn't do. I had the urge that I said, you know what? Give me an opportunity, and I'll step up, and I'll do real well.
0: What did you have to change above anything else from how you pitched as a college pitcher?
1: I think the one thing is I learned when I got to professional level that you have to step it up, and you have to be the best you can be every time out, that you have the willingness to step back and say, hey, you know what? I'm not perfect, but I can only work to be the best I can be. And I think that's what happened early in my career. I was able to command the strike zone. I was able to move the ball. And all of a sudden, mentally, there was nobody that was going to beat me. I don't care who it was, when it was, or who I was facing. I don't care. I could pitch against anybody. And if it's one-on-one, I'm going to beat you because that's my job.
0: Hold on. I'm trying to think. Who were the great hitters when you played? Who were the best hitters you faced?
1: George Brett.
0: George Brett's at the plate. And you're Jerry Augustine. Come on, George. George Brett's going, thinking, you don't have anything that can make it that hard for me to hit, or what? How do you look at George Brett and say, I can get him out?
1: I'll tell you what, first of all, I'm a kind of guy that pitches to both sides of the plate. I move the ball around. George Brett was the kind of guy that I got success from George Brett when I didn't throw consistently to one side of the plate. I had to show him that I could pitch in, not only down in the zone, but up in the zone. Up in the zone to George Brett was so important, because I could back his hands off the plate, and then I could use the fastball, either a sinker away or a slider away, and I'd get him to go out and reach and turn the ball over and hit a ground ball to second base. So that I think that's the style that I use against some hitters. But you change against every hitter. You find out what your successes are, and then you pitch that way.
0: Then you don't have to mention names. Where there's some people you face, and they came to the plate, and you go, dude's got no chance. I own this guy. I mean, I might make a mistake, but I can throw it this and this, and he just can't hit it hard. Or what's the dynamic of exactly the other way?
1: The dynamics of the other way was Jerry Remy. I think Jerry Remy hit 900 off of me. A little second baseman, I could not get him out, no matter if I pitched him in or out. He just put the ball in play off of me, and he got on base. I remember one time in Boston against him, I threw a ball in, he hit a double down the right field line. I threw a slider away, hit a double down the left field line. Third time up, I got him out, and I asked Charlie, I said, boy, Charlie, we got him out that time. Charlie said, I told him what was coming. Right down the middle, he had a line drive right at Gumby. So,
0: Hold on, Jerry. People need to know, that's not a story, that's the truth, right?
1: That is the truth. Remy against Boston, first time up, double over the first baseman's head, a double to right field in the corner. Third time up, I went in, I said, Charlie, I can't get this guy out. Next time up, he called fastball, sat down in the middle, boom, line drive right at Jimmy Gantner at second base. I got to the sidelines, I sat down, said, Charlie, he said, we got him that time, Augie. I told him what was coming. So, I mean, it was, I don't know if Charlie did. I don't know. He probably said fastball maybe or whatever. But I got the guy out, and that's what was important.

0: Well, I know, but I could see him going, there's no hope. So let's try this. It couldn't do worse. But clearly, Tiger with 755, formerly known as Jerry Augustine, there can't be too many hitters like that, or you're gone. You're done.
1: Well, I think
0: did you ever had a stretch where you lost it and then had to get it back and what you do to get it back?
1: I pitched a game against the Boston Red Sox. Now you're bringing back memories. I pitched against the Boston Red Sox. I gave up 4 runs in the first inning with 5 hits. The rest of the game, I gave up 2 hits. What happened after that first inning, I got out there, and what I was doing, I was just overthrowing. I was getting behind. I went out that inning. All of a sudden, I got my breaking ball over for strikes to both sides of the plate. I started throwing the ball, sinking the ball in the way. And number one, I pitched ahead. I pitched down in the zone, and I pitched ahead, and I shut him out the rest of the game. I ended up losing 4-3, but I pitched a complete game and almost made a comeback. Bruce almost got me back and almost got a win.
0: Talking with 755, formerly known as Jerry Augustine, because I'm out at AmFam, the rally for October. The Brewers giving all kinds of stuff away. People were getting tickets. That is special Wisconsin resident pre-sale. Tickets go on sale to the general public tomorrow at noon. And they're just doing all kinds of nice stuff, giving tons of stuff away. People are out here even though it's cold. Talking with Jerry Augustine, we'll get to the Brewers about the chances of winning the World Series at that level. But there's always this discussion about the catchers. And then there's Bob Uecker's line that he walked halfway out to Lou Burdett, and Burdett said, go back behind the plate. You come out here, people are going to think you're going to tell me something about pitching. You don't know jack about pitching. I don't know if that's accurate. I think you could probably have that with some pitchers. I don't know that they would be that rude because Uecker never said it, but there weren't that many catchers in the big leagues. If you were good enough to be a catcher on any team, you had to be good. There weren't many teams, and every team, I think, had 2 catchers. Wasn't that pretty much it?
1: Pretty much so. You know, some carried 3, but many was 2. I think back in those days, you know, every pitcher has their own personality. And when they're on the mound, some people like to be left alone. If you're not taking me out of the game, don't come out and talk to me. I'm in sync with what I have to do. I know how to make the adjustments. And certain pitchers, you just leave alone. You let them make their adjustments. But, you know, there's times when catchers go out and they really have a lot to do with. I think William Contreras and Gary Sanchez are the best duo of catchers in the major leagues right now. And let me tell you why, Homer. Because they're invested in this pitching staff. When you watch William Contreras behind the plate, he's always making motions to the pitcher. If you make a mistake, you ever watch him throw the ball back to the pitcher? He throws a 90-mile-an-hour fastball right back at him just to wake up and say, hey, watch me, watch me. There are times when he'll look at him and he'll go, guy will make a good pitch. It's maybe not a strike, but it's a good pitch, the kind of pitch he wants. You see him make that fist. And I think there's not a better catcher in all of baseball that studies hitters and studies teams and how to pitch than William Contreras. And he's a huge reason why this pitching staff is so good.
0: Talking with Jerry Augustine now, I will say this, that I would have done anything Ted Simmons ever told me if I was a pitcher. Other than he probably say, you just need to quit, you're no good. I'm asking this as a question, but I can't believe there was any catcher ever smarter. Now, what value that has, that's just, am I close to accurate, or what were his ideas as a catcher? Because clearly, to me, he was a major leader on that team that went to the World Series.
1: No question. There's no question. I remember my first game I started that Teddy caught me behind the plate. He had caught me a couple times before that, not in starting rotation type things, but maybe in relief pitches. He came up to me and he sat by the locker and he says, Jerry Augustine, this is where I see you. This is what I want to accomplish. When you get out there, I'm going to throw balls to certain spots. If you disagree with me, step off and I'll rethink it. I don't think I stepped off at one pitch. I don't think I ever shook off a pitch to Teddy Simmons. And there's times I can honestly tell you, I came and I faced guys in the major leagues where he walked out to the mound and he said to me, you know, Augie, no signs tonight. No signs for you tonight. Your fastball, they can't hit it. I'll put up the target, hit it, and we'll get out of it. And he was successful probably 90% of the time. He just had so much great knowledge, but I don't ever remember.

0: I don't remember that much ever seeking Ted Simmons off.
1: And this is an old Testament thought. People do not realize how great he was, and if he had not lived at almost exactly the same time as Johnny Bench, Ted Simmons would be viewed as one of the greatest catchers ever.
0: One of the greatest minds behind the plate.
1: Yeah, he always had to compare him to Johnny Bench, and he was never as good as Johnny Bench.
0: That's right, but his mind behind the plate, it was so good because anytime Ted Simmons would have a little group of guys around, we talk pitching. It was always so much fun because you learned every time, each and every time. And when he set up a game, and I can remember games he came up to me. I started a couple games that he came up to me and said, you know, this is dominant break. This is dominant fastball hitting team. Augie, you got to give me your breaking ball. You got to give it to me. And, you know, he'd go back and we use it. But we use it beside my fastball. Locate the fastball, use the breaking ball. A lot like the pitchers do today. A lot like Contreras does today. He knows when to use it. He knows how the pitchers make adjustments. He knows when his pitchers on his staff are struggling and how to get them back. I think William Contreras is the best catcher in all of baseball.
1: And I don't care if you agree or disagree. But I was there when he was on the team, and he was the first person I would always go to, and he'd be sitting in his chair, and I'd say, can I do an interview? He said, sure, wait a second. He had to take a puff of his cigarette and a drink of his beer, Miller Lite. Once he did both, put him down, he would be happy to talk.
0: Yeah, he is. You know, Simba, great guy. I mean, there's a guy with knowledge. If anybody is fun to talk to. And when you get him into a baseball conversation, not only one of the great catchers with a baseball mind behind the plate, one of these players that had a great mind about the game of baseball in its entirety. And he was something very special. And I'll tell you, we were very lucky to have him back in 81 and 82.
1: Talking with Jerry Augustine, we're going to break. And then I want to get to what I think is the biggest part, and that is that this Brewer team might have the best chance to get to the World Series of any Brewer team since 1982. And 755 Formula News' Jerry Augustine would know because he was on the team in 82. Next.
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4: Monday Night Football goes to the Rams 28-6, and we'll get to LA's side of it in just a minute. But the story of the game is certainly Jackson Dart, the starting quarterback for the New York Giants, 3 of 5, 20 yards. Why were his numbers not that big? Well, unfortunately for him, first drive of the game, 7th play overall, he gets hurt, sprained MCL, and now will miss some time. This is extremely unfortunate for an organization that people probably don't realize has really been the Jets in blue for the last decade or so. The Giants have had losing record after losing record. They have cycled through quarterbacks since Eli Manning, as well as coaches. And now they have to turn to Jameis Winston. Sure, yeah, you like him. He's fun. He's entertaining. He's great on TV. I'm not doubting any of that. Have you looked at some of his numbers since he was drafted number one overall in 2015? Jameis's career has not exactly been on field what you expected. Unfortunately for Giants fans, it may be the Jets in blue again. Are the Rams back? We'll discuss in 60 seconds.
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1: No Puka Nacua, no Myles Garrett, no problem for the LA Rams, who beat the Giants 28-6. 1-1 on the season, Matthew Stafford, the reigning MVP, throws four touchdowns, two of them to Davante Adams, eight catches, 195 yards. And yeah, their performance on Monday Night Football on ESPN looked awesome, and I could sit there.

0: himself. He put all of the blame on himself, and the Rams are now whole again-ish, of course, without those two superstar players. There seems to be that level of fun back in LA where it's been a long week with travel and a loss. In Los Angeles, 28-6, a big win, and an admittance of fault on Monday Night Football. For the ESPN Radio Sports Beat, I'm Evan Cohen.
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10: All right, we have Corey Hart and Jeff Jenkins. And I did do my job. My younger brother's a tennis coach at Western Kentucky. He knows everything about Corey Hart from when he was 2 years old. The story about Corey Hart is, I think I have this right, that he was so good at baseball, like you're supposed to, Jerry, start at 8, and he was 6, and his dad lied on his birth certificate saying he was 8 so he could start playing, and he was so good, no one noticed. Do you think that's true? Hold on a second. Did I mess this up? I'm not hearing anybody. Am I okay?
11: I'm here.
10: Jerry, okay, sorry. Did you hear my Corey Hart story?
11: Yeah, you know what? I believe it. When you look at Corey Hart and the way he played the game, just his natural ability that he had, and going out and watch, you know that this was a young man that was, he was talented when he was real young. That whole group of guys with Corey Hart, J.J. Hardy, Prince Fielder, they all had a special. They're all very special athletes.
10: And so I'm going to ask you this, because they were part. Jenkins was before, got like that. I think this team has the best chance to win the World Series of any team since 82. It's no guarantee. The Dodgers are great, but Babe Ruth might be hurt a little bit. Is that a fair? It's not. I'm going to be upset if they don't do it, but they've got stuff.
11: This is a really good baseball team, Homer, and it all starts with what they've done. You know, back when we had Harvey took over midway through the season, and he changed the culture the next day. When he took over as manager, he changed the culture by saying, you guys are great baseball players. All I expect is when you walk through that door, you come in to win, and when you take the field, you play 100%. It's no different than what Murph has done with this ball club now. This is a team that from the beginning of the season was focused on doing one thing, playing good, solid baseball in all three phases. I think they have by far have the best pitching staff in all of baseball, and I think that's what's going to carry them to the World Series.
10: And we will see. You're the best. I can't wait till you change your middle name to 755. Today's the first day I thought it might actually happen, and I will inform Jeff Jenkins and Corey Hart of who was the last person on so they know your new name. Thanks, Jerry. You're the best. 755, right. Corey Hart, Jeff Jenkins, next.
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13: Three of Horicon's four Flock license plate reader cameras were stolen or damaged early Saturday. Police say the remaining camera may have captured evidence and are asking anyone with information to come forward. The Beaver Dam Common Council approved

0: 2027 2031 capital improvement plan, including a $5.5 million Lakeshore Drive reconstruction in 2028. An 83-year-old Marathon County man has appeared in court on a first-degree intentional homicide charge in a 1995 Fond du Lac County cold case. Operation Safe Stop Week is underway in Wisconsin, with troopers targeting drivers who illegally passed stopped school buses. Wisconsin's first PFAS Awareness Week is underway. State officials are promoting new funding and upcoming water testing grants to address contamination. With your ESPN News, I'm Allison Beggs.
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3: So you could play youth baseball 2 years earlier than you should have, and you were so good no one noticed and no one cared.
4: Very true, and it's very irresponsible. Don't do that.
3: That's nice.
4: Yeah, I went up high.
3: All right. Better? Okay. And now, Jeff Jacobs, I know everything there is to know about you. What do you want me to tell you that I know about you? Had to have been one of the greatest college baseball players ever. You hit like 500 and 100 home runs. How you ever lost in the championship game to Cal State Fullerton. However, to be fair, they had some pretty good players too.
5: They did. Now Mark Kotze was the Golden Spikes winner that year. He was their closer. And he had a massive year offensively. We came up a little short. I believe we lost 11-7 in the championship game. But what a feeling that was to wake up and feel like you're the last two teams on the planet playing for a title.
3: Now, what's the difference in age? You've got to be like 50?
5: 52.
3: And you're 26?
4: I feel like 26.
3: Hold on, I got to get your mic up a little bit here. Go ahead.
4: I feel like 26, but no, I'm 44.
3: 44. So you come back. They have this event. They want the two of you here. They ask you to come. What's it like? What's the first thing that you think of when you are back in Milwaukee, Corey?
4: Just the excitement that the fans always bring. I mean, I think as a young guy coming up,

0: You don't realize the importance the fan base brings to the team. Because you go out there and it's like you're so used to just going out there and hanging out and trying to like figure the game out. But the fan base here, man, they have, it's like that 26 man and something you hear in football sometimes.
1: And it is different than the fans at other parks.
0: It is. They are so on board. They're so focused on the team and they just have your back all the time. I love coming back just because I don't get that obviously anywhere anymore as I'm old.
1: You still live in Bowling Green, Kentucky?
0: No, I'm in Arizona now. No, it is great. The fans are so good. And it's just, it becomes part of like the system and you just love it.
1: Jeff?
2: Yeah, it's just it's a testament. The fans are amazing. I think anybody that has never been to a Brewer game doesn't understand the loyalty of these fans, and you know, they've been through been through a lot of losing, and you know, a lot of the years that I was here was a little tough, but you know, they stayed the course. Mark's just done an amazing job at hiring the best people in all these roles, from all the way down through the brass to all the coaching staff and the development part and the scouting part. So now you're seeing the fruits of that for the last 9 years, being in the playoffs, 8 of 9 years, 4 division titles straight, and it's a pretty special feeling that you could have that kind of team. I mean, every team used to look at us like we were the laughing stock. They now look at us like we're the bar.
1: How did they do it? Every other team's trying to do exactly the same thing. And I guarantee you, after the Brewers did it a couple of times, they started hiring people. Go find out what they did. There's no way Milwaukee should be that good. And they do it and do it and do it.
2: Yeah, it's just I think it's just an internal, like, systemic thing that they've figured out a formula of the players to draft, then find the guys to actually, the coaches to develop them, and then ultimately get them to the big leagues and have them perform at a high level with the coaches taking them to that next level. So it's a franchise plan. It's something they've put in place for a decade now, and now you're seeing like how crazy it is at the top of the level. And it's so hard, especially when you see a Corbin Burns get traded away or a Freddie Peralta. Some of these guys leave, and you're like, well, okay, we had a run.
1: And they do it again.
2: That's right, because they know they have these next prospects that are going to be the same type of player. Not to take anything away from those guys because they're incredible, but you know, when they're trying to mix and match salaries and how they're going to, you know, pay everybody, it just shows you it's not just about the development. It's like they have this formula of how they're going to get guys in and trade them away, but utilize them as long as they can and do it for their payroll.
1: That's Jeff Jenkins. Now, Corey Hart, you were the beginning of the start of a level of success that you wish you could have had here. But
2: you could say it.
1: Hold on. I didn't tell you about the other thing I know. I believe this team has the best chance to win a World Series since 82, given all they have. I understand the Dodgers, and there were other great teams, Corey. You were on some of them that were very good as well. But anyway, you, unlike Corey, as good as things were here, you know what it's like to have that ring. It wasn't here. It was in Philly. And we'll get to that because there's got to be an experience that's unlike anything else that you guys, you were good and you knew you were good, but it was still hard.
0: It was still hard, but I think the difference between this team and the teams that we had were, I guess, that we always had that kind of like trying to be the next team. These guys have been good for a long time. Like they said, like Jeff said, they do everything right. Guys get hurt or traded, and the farm system's so good because of the coaching staff and the scouting that they bring in the next guy, and they fit right in. They're athletic and young, and they're fundamentally sound. So there's no drop down. They do such a good job of plugging guys in, and guys aren't overwhelmed when they get here, which can be a big thing for a young guy. If you're overwhelmed, it's hard. So they do such a good job of making sure these young guys fit in and they do the right thing. And Murph, you know, being able to handle young guys the way he does, like, those guys love playing for him and they play hard for him. And
1: were you ever overwhelmed?
0: I was fortunate because I came up with like Prince and JJ and Ricky and Bronny, so we were kind of friends. So if I was by myself, like kind of stepping in, it could have been overwhelming. But you know, when you come up with a group of guys that you're friends with and you kind of the experience together, it's not that overwhelming.
2: And you have the right veteran guy to show you the ropes.
0: So like Jeff, so when I came in, some of my favorite moments were like Ben Sheets and Jenkins, because they were, I'm sure they saw the light that, hey, we're getting good.
1: Well, hold on. Let's ask him. What did you see?
2: Oh, yeah. I mean, I saw it was just one year after the next. I mean, it's Prince and Bronny and Prince and Corey and JJ and Ricky and all these guys. And, you know, with a couple of key trades in there, too. But these guys had this core group of players where I knew, like, my tenure was coming up. And, you know, Bronny's going to, you know, it's a changing of the guard. I mean, I came up and Greg Vaughn moved along with other guys. So it's part of life. It's a circle of life. But at the end of the day, I saw that they had these core group of players. And I knew, man, if they can get these guys a few big

0: arms on the mound, they're going to have something special.
1: So you're nice, because I would have said, damn, why weren't these guys 8 years older, right? Because it all comes down to, and I ask this because you then went, after you're done, to Philly. 1 year, you win a World Series.
0: Yeah, that's cool.
1: You lived what Corey dreams about and this team is trying to do. So the question is simple. What's the difference? What did you observe that year as to this is how or why we got it done in Philly?
0: Well, we had the MVP on our team playing first base and Ryan Howard. But then when you have Chase Utley, Jimmy Rollins,
2: your pitching staff,
0: Rick Chirino,
1: Cole Hamels.
0: Hamels and
2: Lee.
0: Jamie Moyer. No, Cliff Lee was he was the next year, but we had Brett Myers and Joe Blanton. And the back end of our bullpen, and everyone stayed healthy. Nobody was hurt ever. Brad Lidge didn't blow a save all year. Ryan Madsen was a setup guy.
2: The Qualls too, or not? Was that year before?
0: No, he wasn't there. JC Romero and Chad.
1: So would you just say we were just better, or everything has to fall in place that year?
0: I think what I'm seeing, I'm not inside the clubhouse, but what I saw in Philadelphia and witnessed inside that clubhouse on a daily basis of how close we were and how close knit, I see that right now with the Brewers, because they're unselfish, they're willing to play any position, you know, bat anywhere in the order, and everyone just accepts their roles and just does their job.
1: How do you do that?
0: Because you're a team player, and that's part of the organizational thing. These guys are raised like that when they come up. Hey, be prepared to be a multi-position player. Be prepared to, maybe you're not the closer, you're the setup guy. You know, you may have this in the back of your mind, and you may get to that point, but be prepared that you might not be that guy, and if you do get that role, be the best possible player you can be in that role.
1: I don't want to be mean to Corey, but... So is that the greatest feeling that you had as an athlete, the day the game ends and you realize we're the best in the world?
0: It is.
1: On this team.
0: Yeah, I mean, that's what you know, when you were a little kid on your, I was playing wiffle ball against my brother, and you used to pretend that you're in game five and hitting, and then all of a sudden you're doing it. So it's like, it's just, it's an amazing feeling. It's one that a lot of guys don't even get a chance to even get to the postseason, and that was obviously my first taste, and we got all the way. So it was a special, special run for a special team, and it was pretty cool.
1: Corey, what players will say the postseason's different? Is that true? Is it oversold? Or is it accurate that you, at some point early on, learn this is different?
2: No, it's very different. I think the Brewers, we had a, you know, that September, especially in 08, the year they won, you know, it was kind of like down to the wire. So every game was kind of playoff atmosphere. But we still, like, so we had that going into the playoffs, but we still were a little intimidated going into the playoffs because we were still trying to make up for that long period.
1: And you don't know.
2: We don't know. So as much of young guys. So when we came back in 11, we were a little more prepared. But I understand when he went to Philly, the veterans and that group, they were so prepared. They were so good. And, like, we saw that we matched up a little bit. But when you over, like, the experience part of that, we were so behind that team. So, but it was pretty easy to see that they were going to do a lot of good things. Why they won the game.
1: That's Corey Hart. It was Jeff Jenkins. If you don't know who they are, you can just stop listening and go somewhere else. Because if you need an explanation, how much do you follow this team? Are there any players on the team or anything that when you watch, you just? I mean, I'm just curious, when you played it, you watch it, there have to be things you see you like or that's different or...
0: Terang's my favorite player.
1: You know what I told Jim Gantner?
0: What's that?
1: I said, Jim, he's better. He's the best second baseman I've ever seen. And Gantner goes, no. And I go, why not? Gantner goes, they don't have to turn the double play when the guy's running down going to kill you at second base.
0: That's true.
1: I go, fine. How about all the other stuff? He goes, I'm not there yet.
0: he's special.
1: His range is incredible.
0: Yeah, he's really went from a kid that was a really great defensive player, but now the hitting has caught up. And, you know, I think playing in the WBC really stepped his confidence up. I think he believes he's now maybe the best second baseman in the game, and he's playing like it. And the way that he leads by example, he reminds me a lot of Utley because he's just kind of no-nonsense. He doesn't really let you in. You don't really know a whole lot about him, I feel like, but the kid is, like, such a special guy. I've had a chance to talk to him, and he's really, really – they should be very blessed that they have this kid playing for their team in this moment.
1: Corey?
2: Like favorite players?
1: No, just observation. It can be you're watching a game and going, like, I wonder, I asked Robin Yates, so what would you do against Miz? He goes, strike out.
2: So I was going to say Terang just because I think that's the obvious choice for a lot of players because

0: that he worked his way into a good, you know, he was a good player, but he worked his way into an elite player in my mind. So, but I
1: which
0: think
1: is hard, isn't it?
0: It is very hard. But I think on the so I'll go with Jake Bowers. I like his turnaround.
1: When did he get this good?
0: I think probably being involved in the system. He got a chance to play every game, and Murph does a really good job of picking and choosing certain at bats. Right, he doesn't always play, but like he's turned himself into a legit guy. Like he is a force, and I think I love guys that work their way into stardom.
1: People have a fascination with Murph. What? I don't know, any interaction you have or what your thoughts are. He seems like a college coach.
2: Well, yeah, I played against him at USC when he was at ASU, so I've known him that long.
1: But, I mean, it seems as if he does it the same way, and we're on the outside, so we don't really know. So I'm just curious, any just watching or observation?
2: I just think he allows the players to play. If you take your role every day, go out and hustle on the field, hustle on and off the field. The results are the results. Errors are errors. I don't think Murph worries about that. I think he trusts his players. I think he knows that he's got a very good staff of pitchers and the guys that go out there and take the field. He knows whatever lineup he puts out there any day can win a baseball game. So wins and losses for him, I feel like, I mean, obviously you want to win every game, but I think the process for him is about getting the players out there that he trusts on that day, and let's go get a dub.
1: Corey?
0: I would say, like I said earlier in the interview, I think Murph, like as a player, like, I don't know if you always want to win for your coach. You know what I mean? I think that's the key. But if you want to win for your coach is doing the right thing. I think the players want to win for Murph. They play their butt off for Murph. So I think he has that you don't want to let him down kind of feel. So the players really, they get after it. And it's fun to watch. And I think you had some different manners. I had some different manners. You don't always have that at the top. And Murph definitely brings it.
1: One thought on what you'll be watching. I don't want to say what the Brewers have to do, but what you see will be most important in the playoffs. Jeff?
2: One thing that will be one of the most important things for them to make a run, just don't change who they are. I think the playoffs have a tendency to speed guys up. And we always, you hear it in football a lot about, it's the speed of the game. Well, it does seem faster in the postseason because I always talk about it, the regular season's game to game, inning to inning, but in the postseason, every pitch is an event. And you're just on the, edge of your chair, like, what's going to happen now? I think the players that have the ability to slow that moment down and just stay in the moment and just trust their abilities, I think those are the ones that succeed. And that's why they talk about guys with experience, because they've done it before, so then they don't get as nervous. And I think guys are really excited to play. Everyone wants to be the hero, but I think you got to let the game come to you and just get your pitch to hit, throw strikes, hit your spots, and just be the same guy you were in the regular season.
1: Corey?
0: I would say the same thing, just kind of like you said, slow it down. I think you look at the Brewers last year, they won a ton of games. And when they get to the Dodgers series, you can see the bats are a little different. But a lot of times, you change who you are. You try to be a little different, maybe a little better than you should be. Just be yourself. We have a lot of good players out there that do what they're supposed to do, and they do things really well. But when you start trying to hit the ball out of the ballpark and you're not maybe a power guy, things can change a little bit. And I think if these guys stay within themselves and their approach, that's where they've been all year. They should have pretty good success in the playoffs.
1: Last quick question. Fastest pitcher you faced, your Miz, when you were playing?
2: Fastest guy's got to be Billy Wagner.
1: Okay.
2: He was throwing 103 back then.
0: That's probably 105 now.
2: 100, yeah, exactly.
1: So is it that much harder, or guys throw 100?
2: Well, he's coming in to close the game, so as a lefty, he's rushing balls up and in. So, yeah, it's really freaking hard.
0: And he's tall. He's 5'5", or he was 5'8", or something.
2: Yeah,
0: right?
2: But Verlander was in that 102, 101. I mean, he was up there. You could see that the bigger, faster, stronger athletes are coming. And, we're seeing a lot of those right now. It's just pretty crazy.
1: Corey?
0: I mean, probably Chapman, I guess. When Chapman came in, he's still, which is crazy, he's still, I don't know if he's 40, but he's close, and he's still throwing 100. And he was 103, 105 early on, and that was something you just hadn't seen.
1: Corey Hart, Jeff Jenkins, now you both get the last word. You can say whatever you want. You have 30 seconds. The millions are listening to this show. Milwaukee fans, Corey, you can go first.
0: No, thanks for support. Keep rooting these boys on. Hopefully this is the year.
1: Jeff?
2: Yeah, it's been an exciting year. I've been following along the way. Sometimes you watch a full game. Sometimes you watch a couple innings. But it's really an exciting brand of baseball. I think it's really good for baseball to see it come back to, not having a group of bashers that, you're playing for three-run home.

0: homers. These guys play baseball. They manufacture runs. They move runners. They run bases and play amazing defense. And I hope this brand of baseball, along with the fans, they deserve it. And I hope it comes. A championship comes back to Milwaukee.
1: Thanks to you both, Jeff Jenkins, Corey Hart.
2: No, thank you.
1: My brother was true. He said you were a really nice guy when you were a kid before
2: sometimes.
1: You became famous. Next.
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4: Here's a look at your weatherology forecast. Mainly clear skies tonight with lows around 46. Winds out of the northeast, 5 to 10 miles per hour. High temperatures reach up to 64. Tomorrow, sunshine mixed with clouds at times. Lows dip down to about 47. Tomorrow night, mainly clear skies. I'm meteorologist Jennifer Wojcicki on 1430 ESPN Beaver Dam. Currently, it's 59 degrees.
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1: Thanks again to Jeff Jenkins and Corey Hart. The big events going on out here. Rally for October at AmFam. Big news for Three Pillars Senior Living Communities. They've once again been named one of the best senior living communities in the country by U.S. News & World Report. They're the only community in Wisconsin to earn a best rating in every category. And that senior living

0: communities is every category because there's so many categories. Continuing care, retirement community, independent living, assisted living, memory care. Much like sports, recognition is earned, and 300 acres, I keep telling you, makes it not easy, but allows them to do all these different things for so many different kinds of people who live at Three Pillars. Just like a championship team, Three Pillars has earned the recognition through consistency, dedication, putting people first. So if you or a loved one and looking for a more supportive and connected lifestyle for everything, put Three Pillars at the top of their schedule of tour at threepillars.org. As much as I like talking about Three Pillars, I love talking about Milwaukee weight loss. Never thought in my life I would have a weight loss program in which I eat less and I'm happy eating less. That's it. It's over. How else do I have to change? Nothing. I keep eating less, and I'm happy eating less from 229 to 205. It's been 8-9 months. I look forward in 3 months, 6 months, a year. It'll be the same thing. I can have whatever weight I want, and the key is I do nothing. What about maybe you have to do prepackaged meals? And now that I don't even have to walk. Somebody says, don't you need to exercise? 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I give my phone number out. A few people have called or left messages. 414-308-4785. That's my cell. 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Why? Because you have a question. It's easy if you think, Homer, it can't be like that. It is. Milwaukee weight loss, eat less, happy eating less for how many months from 229 to 205? I can now weigh whatever I want. I think I go down to 200, but I'm old. My head gets skinny. I think I look like I'm going to die. So I could do even better than I have, and some people have lost 20 to 40 pounds in 60 days. MilwaukeeWeightLoss.com. Again, out at AmFam, I know we have golf coming up next. Yogi. Am I out of time? Do I have any time left?
1: You got a minute and a half, 2 minutes.
0: I got a minute and a half. Well, I want to thank Jerry Augustine. Where can they go to listen to Jeff Jenkins and Corey Hart again?
1: They can
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0: Wherever you get your podcasts.
1: So
0: now
1: YouTube.
0: Everybody likes to see the video, too. And yeah. And will it be that this can be the year? Certainly have the possibility. And, again, all the specifics and all the things being done by the Brewers. 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Could it be we're going to get out early? Is that possible, Yogi? That would be a first.
1: First time ever.
0: First time ever. How many more seconds do I have? I feel like I just want to go over even though I don't have to.
1: You got 50 seconds. Don't go over.
0: I got 56. No, because we have golf next. The President's Cup, I'm sure, and in studio, right?
1: Correct. I got Gabe right here looking at me.
0: Yes. Just ask him his furthest
1: and
0: drive
1: Steven.
0: This year. I'm going with 385.
2: He can tell
0: ask
2: you.
0: Ask him his furthest drive.
2: 378 this year.
0: Dang, 7 yards off. Huh? I look forward to the day Gabe Neitzel gets a hole-in-one on a par four. That's what I want. What's the closest you've ever come?
2: On a par four?
0: Yes.
2: I hit 20-footer? 1 to 8 feet this year, number 17
0: yeah.
2: at Wild Rock up in
0: yes.
2: the Dells.
0: Because there's a hole-in-one, and there's a hole-in-one on a par four.
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4: 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No off day for the Packers as they get ready for the Atlanta Falcons at Lambeau Field on Thursday Night Football. Despite a come-from-behind overtime victory in New York against the Jets on Sunday, Tucker Kraft says they need to be better.
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4: The Beaver Dam High School girls golf team is getting ready for their conference meet at Lake Windsor in DeForest on Wednesday. Let's bring in head coach John Nortman. Coach, how you doing as you get ready for this conference tournament tomorrow?
9: Fantastic. Feeling good. Feeling ready for you. I'm prepared.
4: Now, I was going to say, so I guess just a Cliff Notes nutshell, how has the season been from your perspective heading to this tournament overall as a team? What have you liked?
9: Well, with this team, it's been kind of our MO lately the last few years, is we have started a little bit slower, but then have picked up the pace, and our scores have been increasingly coming down. And we've gotten better and better as the years has gone along. And I'm very excited about what's going to happen tomorrow at our conference tournament.
4: Coach, it seems like that is maybe what we've seen since you've taken over. You from start to finish, you've seen your girls' scores go down across the board when it comes to players. What do you think you attest that to, the girls getting better from when the year starts to where they're at the end of the year?
9: I think it's due. I mean, both Coach Chase, Tim Chase is a coach as well, is we work hard with the girls. And as the season goes along, you just see the reward that goes with it. And it's also due to test to the girls themselves take it seriously. And they want to get better, and they're working in season to get better. And they have goals that they want to get to at the end of the season. And so I put it on a lot of it is on the girls themselves. And it also helps that we have on our varsity team three seniors and two juniors. We're a very old team, and they are experienced. They know what's going on. They know how to do things, and they know how we do things. And so they have grasped that. They have gathered it, and they're embracing it.
4: Let's start. Can we talk a little bit about the girls on your roster? Obviously, the anchor is McKenna Nelson, who's going to Bowling Green on a Division I school, and you know her accolades. Yep. Just what have you seen from McKenna this year from start to finish, and what have you liked about her game and how she's approached her last high school season?
9: Well, she's a rock. She is our rock. She goes out there every time, puts her best foot forward, and she is formidable. Every time she tees it up, she's the favorite. She knows that. That's not a very easy place to be. But she, every time, she's right in the chase. If she's not first, she's second, and she's knocking down the door. So that's going to be from here going forward. She's going to be the favorite in every event that she's in, and that includes the state event. So very much looking forward to seeing how her season plays out.
4: Coach, can we talk about the rest of your roster? Because I've seen scores go down as well. Mia Nortman, just talk about Mia and what you've seen from her this year.
9: Yeah, well, Mia is my daughter, and she is tenacious when it comes to how she prepares for things, and that goes for school or anything she's involved in. She's puts everything she's got behind it, and golf is no exception. She didn't start playing golf till about a month and a half before freshman year, And you can just tell every year that has gone past, she has just gotten better. It's just the more you golf, the better you do. And she has played a lot of golf here in the last 3.5-4 years. And you can tell she gets more comfortable with positions and shots. And it's just fun for her father to watch her do that. And she, it's just a lot of fun.
10: Coach, is it special? Can you describe

0: Describe what it's like being able to coach your daughter at a high school level like this.
1: Oh God, it's nerve-wracking, I'll tell you that. You know, I'm always going to be a parent first. I try to put it aside. I'll say things as a coach, but deep down, it's a parent rooting for his daughter. It's a dad rooting for his daughter. And, you know, whatever, just to try to help her as much as possible. I know sometimes I'm probably in the way, because as a fan, as her dad, it's like, oh, you know, I'll make a noise or something. She'll leave a shot just short and I'm, something like that. And she looks at me and it's like, oh yeah, I'm sorry about that. That's, you know, you're just a fan. But it's as enjoyable. It's the most enjoyable thing I do. I'll tell you that right now, is to coach my daughter. She's fantastic. I love her to death.
0: Talking with John Nortman, head girls golf coach at Beaver Dam High School, as they get ready for Wednesday's conference tournament. Ellie Klug, we've seen her go low for quite a few rounds this year. We'll talk about Ellie's game.
1: Yeah. Ellie is super athletic. She's just a great kid, and another one who is easy to coach. You know, it's one of those things where she's a softball player first. She's an extraordinary softball player. Her mother was a very good softball player. So I know softball's her love, but we recruited her back in the day because she's an athlete, and she shows it. She's another one that doesn't take a lot to kind of to pick it up. Golf is a very much a feel game, and she picks it up very, very quickly. And she's very good at just being consistent in how she approaches a round. She hasn't played a lot of golf in her life, but the golf she's played, she remembers, and she's got a very good swing. It's something that's repeatable for her. And when she gets it zeroed in, she can shoot some low scores. And you could see she's gotten better. She's another one that, as the season has gotten better, has gone long, she's gotten a lot better.
0: Coach Cameron Elbert, also on the varsity roster, scores tallying for the team. Talk about Cameron.
1: Cam is another one. She's a senior this year. One of the kids that we rely on for leadership. And she's another one. She came in and she struggled at the beginning, but didn't let it get her down. She battled through it. And right now we're seeing the fruits of hard work. She has shot some lower scores here in the last few meets that we've had. And I'm very excited to see how the season finishes for her, because she is another somebody who has played a lot of golf for us, and she knows what to expect. So it's not, you know, it's not too big for her, if that makes sense. And she, I anticipate she's going to play very well. She's had some very good practices lately. And I see a lot of improvement in the last week and a half.
0: Marissa Myers also has is part of the varsity squad. Just to talk about her game and how she's improved as the year's gone along.
1: Yeah, she's another one who has improved a lot as the season has gone along. And for her, it's just about getting in the reps. And so as the season goes on, the more practices, the more rounds she plays, you can see her swing improve. It's more consistent. She knows, you know, has an idea of what she wants to do and has an idea how to do it. And so, yeah, she, when I watch her play, I'm excited to see how it'll finish for her as well, and excited for her next year. I think next year is going to be a big step for her to step up into the one of the upper, you know, a senior level position. And I think she'll do very well.
0: Coach, have you had any other student athletes crack the varsity lineup this year? Has that been your steady five that you've had?
1: That's been our steady five that we've had. Pretty much a very straight delineation between a varsity and JV kids. And we have a number of JV girls who come out and work very hard on their game every single day. And to that end, again, I'm very excited for what the future holds for them, to see them get better, to see them as they play more, to get a little bit better at golf and understand the game a little bit better and be more comfortable in those situations where they, you know, everything counts type of thing.
0: Coach's expectations for Wednesday at Lake Windsor in the Badger Conference Championship. What do you look for from your team? What are some goals that you set?
1: Well, we always set a goal. My number one goal is to just go out and play the round. You know, we always say we're going to hit shots, or I tell them they're going to hit shots that are not where we wanted to go. And that is to be expected. Don't let that, you're going to have a hole sometimes where it doesn't go exactly as planned, but be able to just compete and to take it one shot at a time. Don't think about a score. We think about the shot. What's the next shot in front of me? I can't change the last

0: full, so it doesn't do any good to dwell on it. You just put your best foot forward every single time, and you try to hit the best shot. The next shot is our most important shot's the next one. So we're just hopefully we can focus on what we have to do that's right in front of us. And then everything else takes care of itself. You know, where would I like to finish? My goal for them is to finish in the top three. If we could finish in the top three, that would be outstanding. I think that's kind of shows how we have improved through the course of the year. We have some very good teams in our conference. And that's a team goal. I'd like them to finish in the top three. But for individuals, it's just focusing on the next shot. I don't want to put any more pressure on anything other than let's just do the best we got, and we're going to take it one shot at a time.
1: Coach, on the individual side, obviously McKenna Nelson, one of the favorites, if not the favorite, to win. Just talk about the competition individually at the top of what the leaderboard is expected. Who else is out there that'll give McKenna a run in the Badger Conference?
0: Well, in our Badger Conference, there is McKenna won the drive putt and chip contest down at Augusta at the Masters. And then the next year was a girl from DeForest won it the very next year, and she's in our conference, Abby Hendrickson. And so Abby and McKenna are very good friends. They actually were two-man partners in an event here in the state and won. And so she's like, I think a shot or so behind McKenna, maybe two going into this round. And it's really just for those two. Those two are the two that are taking it out there. There's a girl from Wanakee, but she's pretty far back. And there's a girl from Milton, but she's pretty far back. So it's just down to Abby Hendrickson and McKenna for, you know, the conference title. And if McKenna can win this, you know, that's a pretty nice feather to have in her hat because there's some really good competition out there in our conference.
1: So how does the conference championship work? How does the whole process work to determine conference championships and things like that?
0: So you take your team where they finish. And so like if you took first, there's eight teams in our conference. If you took first, you get 8 points. And then if you took eighth, you get 8 points. And then we have an 18-hole meet at the beginning. And then there are four nine-hole meets. And then there is an 18-hole meet, a conference meet at the end. So there's a total of six total meets. And you take your finish in those meets and you just add up the points. And the team with the lowest number of points at the end is your conference champion. And right now DeForest is winning that. And they will be somebody to look forward to at the state tournament to potentially win or finish very high at the state tournament as well.
1: And on the individual side, it kind of works the same way, or does that just go by what happens on Wednesday?
0: Exactly the same way.
1: Okay.
0: Exactly the same way. They just average out what your nine-hole average is. And it's just whoever has the lowest average at the end of the season, that's your winner.
1: Well, Coach,
0: and right now, McKenna's up by, I believe, a stroke and a half.
1: Oh, excellent. Well, Coach John Norman, I appreciate the time. Good luck at the conference tournament. And then, obviously, the postseason for the WIAA starts, is that next week already?
0: Yeah, next week is regionals on Wednesday. And then after that, it's sectionals at Washington County the week after. And then the week after that's our state tournament.
1: Well, Coach Norman,
0: as a team can make it.
1: Coach Norman, I appreciate the time, and it's been fun following the Golden Beavers all year, and thank you so much.
0: Oh, more than welcome. Thank you very much. Thank you for having me.
1: This is 1430 ESPN Beaver Dam.
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9: Here's a look at your weatherology forecast. Mainly clear skies tonight with lows around 46. Winds out of the northeast, 5 to 10 miles per hour. High temperatures reach up to 64. Tomorrow, sunshine mixed with clouds at times. Lows dip down to about 47. Tomorrow night, mainly clear skies. I'm meteorologist Jennifer Wojcicki on 1430 ESPN Beaver Dam. Currently, it's 59 degrees.
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0: Schaefer. 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Ovi and Crosby. 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

0: lean for the wide receivers stepping up with the tight ends, and also the offensive linemen look like the best offensive line once again in the top five offensive line. James Cook III running the football. Yeah, the Chiefs are going to frighten people once again. But I think that's cap, because I think right now the team to beat in the NFL are the Buffalo Bills.
1: Yeah, it's cap as well.

0: boy.
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0: provides a great example to what men should be in Georgia, what fathers should be, just young men an example. In all seriousness, I thank the Faith Faith for being a sports, you know, like my just to clear my mind, because my neighborhood was almost hit with like a mini hurricane, a lot of trees, not hurricane, but tornado, a lot of damage to my neighborhood, man, and I just sit there. You know, and I couldn't do anything but hold my grandbabies and, you know, and look at my wife, and I felt utterly powerless, and I'm a granddaddy before anything, man. I love my little boys, and I'm just so thankful for what you guys do, and I appreciate that. And, Mr. Douglas, I want you to one day soon come down to my little small country county, Steele County, bring your foundation, love those old kids. We had 20 kids graduate last year. That's
1: wow.
2: Still a one. What part of Georgia are you in?
0: I live in Plumas, but I grew up in Stewart County. You know, I've been in Albany. I grew up about 50 miles from Albany, Georgia.
2: You said Pelham?
0: No. I grew up about 50 miles from Albany. Albany.
2: Oh, okay.
1: Yeah, my mother's area from Lee County.
2: I actually go down there like two or three times a year, too.
1: Yeah, Lee County, that's my mother's neck of the woods. They don't say Albany, they say Albany.
2: And they say the Banny.
1: Yes, they say the Banny, no doubt about it. 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Keep weighing in the safe space at 888-729-3776. And how did Janet Jackson get Matthew McConaughey to quit smoking marijuana? That's part of the other news. 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